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0: Planning a dinner requires patience, the ability to handle detail, and women are naturals at it. This is a quote from a 1967 Cosmopolitan article. And no, it wasn't quite about hosting a dinner, but rather a hiring pitch for women to become computer programmers. Hi, my name is Tamisha Yaramoli, and you're listening to KUCI 88.9 FM in Irvine, and this is Pulp News. This pitch sounds counterintuitive, since we don't normally associate computer science with domesticity. However, there was a time where women dominated the programming industry. In 1843, Ada Lovelace developed the first algorithm to be executed by a computer. Additionally, other women programmed the ENIAC in 1946 and led NASA's trajectory calculations in the 1950s and 60s. During the World War years, women were encouraged to take on wartime jobs while male soldiers fought overseas. Six women developed the new field of computer programming in World War II. They were originally hired by the military as human computers to calculate trajectories by hand, such as the angle that soldiers would fire at, weather conditions, etc. By 1945, 100 female mathematicians were working as computers in the literal sense, and despite their pioneering achievements, computer programming was considered a pink ghetto, which was underpaid and undervalued as a result. The electronic numerical integrator and computer was developed by two men to accelerate the process of calculating. The programming team included Jean Jennings Bartik, who led the development of computer storage and memory, and Frances Elizabeth Holberton, who created the first software application. Together with four other women, they laid the groundwork for future programmers and software engineers. Their importance in the industry didn't end after the war ended. They were also instrumental in teaching others to program after the war, since they were the first to learn and the only people with that knowledge. These women weren't allowed into the ENIAC room because they didn't have security clearance, so they were actually working with paper models for it. And male inventors went on to receive awards for their invention of the ENIAC. And this was largely due to a general sense that the computer itself was doing the work, and building the computer was the more noble achievement rather than programming it. After the war, there was a boom in computing where the job market for programmers was bigger than the amount of people that were qualified. So this pulled a lot of women in, but it pulled more men in than women. Yet, among women in STEM, the highest concentration of women were in programming. And because of its association with domesticity, it helped keep the pay and the prestige low. Grace Hopper, who invented the first computer language compiler, also used gender stereotypes to encourage women to enter the field. A lot of others argued that the task was similar to knitting, sewing, crossword puzzles, and other activities that women were used to. Then, the field shifted so that computer programming seemed like a job better suited for men than women, and it became associated with a job for antisocial, geeky boys. In the 1950s and 60s, employers began relying on aptitude tests and personality profiles that were intentionally designed to weed out women by prioritizing stereotypically masculine traits and antisocialness, ironically. Many people even argue that the interviews were designed to weed out women in a similar manner. Candidates were often asked to write code on a whiteboard, which was a task that was unfamiliar to women but similar to university work at Ivy Leagues, and it was familiar to more Asian and white men that were trying to be hired. So when the field was female-dominated, it was categorized as classified or clerical work. And once the field started becoming more professionalized and masculinized in the 60s and 70s, the role was reclassified into management-level pay scales. Research by sociologists show that as the percentage of men in the field increase, the prestige and relative pay increase proportionally. All right, let's take a step back and analyze how this happened. So, there are a few causes that can pinpoint the drastic change in the demographic of the computer programming industry. For example, marketing was a big one, and the invention of the home computer was marketed as a boy's toy. Advertisements such as Radio Shack ads showed that personal computers were great for nerdy white boys and sporty boys because they can do homework and play video games. Additionally, in 1985, an Apple ad showed a boy named Brian Scott getting aid from a computer and demonstrating the fun in teasing a girl who was trying to use a computer. So we can see that just as marketing was able to get women into the programming industry in the 1940s and 50s, advertisements could also push women out of the field. Additionally, education both at home and in the university determined how and when kids learned to program. In the 70s and 80s, personal computers were often rare and expensive, and they were only really present in research labs and corporate settings, and they were often only bought for boys. Additionally, fathers would have sons as supposed interns and kind of neglect their daughters' interest in computers and electronics. Additionally, girls were not rewarded in the same manner as boys for being inquisitive. They were often stayed away from that and to dolls and other domestic activities. As a result, boys would often come in with proficient knowledge, while girls would still be learning the basics, creating a huge disparity at the university level. The discouragement created a leaky pipeline where girls who were interested or may have been interested eventually dropped out of the major or industry altogether. Popular culture also had a big role in this shift. In hit movies like Revenge of the Nerds, Weird Science, Tron, War Games, and others, the computer nerds were nearly always young white men. Video games, a significant gateway that led to an interest in computers, were pitched far more often at boys, as research in 1985 by Sarah Keisler, a professor at Carnegie Mellon, found. In the culture, it became something that guys do and are good at. As of 2023 and 2024, women make up roughly 25 to 28% of overall computing workforces. While this is an improvement from the lows of the early 2000s, it remains significantly lower than 37% peak in 1984. Women only hold about 155 of CTO positions and only 20% of senior roles. But there is hope in university enrollment rates. There's a major uptick in women majoring in CS at top-tier universities, but this hasn't yet translated into a balanced workforce across the entire industry. The first people to write code were women. Not because the work was easy, but because no one really thought it mattered. And once it did, the industry quickly adapted to redefine it without them. My name is Tavisha Yarwelli, and you're listening to KUCI 88.9 FM in Irvine. And this is Pulp News.
1: This segment was reported by Tavisha Yarwelli, editing by Sean Watanabe. You're hearing Big Idea by Maya Hawk.

0: Ye, formerly known as Kanye West, recently performed 2 sold-out shows at SoFi Stadium with 70,000 fans in attendance. A few days later, he was banned from traveling to the UK, where he would have headlined the 3-day music festival, Wireless. This ban was due to his past anti-Semitic remarks and beliefs. How do we choose who to cancel and for how long? I want to answer this question through 3 different controversial celebrities. My name is Alexandria, and this is KUCI News 88.9 FM in Irvine. Sam Goldner, a writer for Pitchfork, attended one of Ye's LA performances and was left underwhelmed. When talking about his experiences, Goldner wrote, "Historically, one way or another, Ye has managed to power through his many controversies to deliver something unpredictable at his concerts. But besides a few appearances from Don Toliver and his daughter North, there was an overwhelming safety and procedure to the evening that, more than anything, just made me feel old." Some of these controversies included when Ye tweeted out in 2022, "I'm a bit sleepy tonight, but when I wake up, I'm going DEFCON 3 on Jewish people. The funny thing is, I actually can't be anti-Semitic because black people are actually Jew also. You guys have toyed with me and tried to blackball anyone whoever opposes your agenda," end quote. Or during the 2025 Super Bowl, Ye aired an ad urging viewers to check out his website, Yeezy.com. At the time, on his site, there was only one thing being sold, a white t-shirt with a black swastika on it for $20. A day or two later, this shirt was taken down, and as of recording, this website is back to just selling plain clothing with the shirt nowhere to be seen. These controversies didn't stop fans from attending his performances, yet they seemed disappointed by what they saw. According to Goldner, people had fully stopped cheering the beginnings of each song and began sitting down, particularly after the long pause that once again came after Father. "After disappearing into the stage for a few minutes, I think to myself, surely he won't follow this intermission by doing All the Love again. He does, of course. None of the people around me bother to stand up." Earlier this year, Ye had an ad in the Wall Street Journal apologizing for his remarks, stating, "I am not a Nazi or anti-Semite. I love Jewish people." This apology is his second, as he tends to flip-flop between saying sorry for his anti-Semitic statements and stating his anti-Semitic beliefs. But why have his fans chosen to go to his performance? Has he done enough that Ye is now uncancelled, or did they not care about it in the first place? Maybe they're just firm believers in separating the art from the artist, even if that means financially supporting the artist by watching the art be performed live. Now, let's pivot and talk about the Tarantino of it all, the second controversial figure in this news segment. Quentin Tarantino is well known for coming out every couple of years and having inflammatory takes, but nothing bad enough for the greater public to finally cancel him. I think this is partly due to the critical success his body of work has. His most recent film, Once Upon a Time in Hollywood, was nominated for a multitude of Academy Awards and ended up having 2 winners, Brad Pitt for Best Supporting Actor, as well as Barbara Ling and Nancy Hay for Best Achievements in Production Design. On top of that, he has, from the beginning, stated that he will only make 10 films, with Once Upon a Time in Hollywood being his 9th. So maybe everyone's just waiting Tarantino out, letting his final entry persuade their judgment of him. Some of Tarantino's statements have been rough, though. His most recent time in the spotlight was surrounding Paul Dano and Matthew Lillard. When talking about Paul Dano in There Will Be Blood, he said, "Obviously it's supposed to be a two-hander, but it's also drastically obvious that it's not a two-hander. Dano is weak sauce, man. He is the weak sister. Daniel is eating him alive. Austin Butler would have been wonderful in that role. He's just such a weak, uninteresting guy. Daniel Day-Lewis shows that he doesn't need a strong foil. The movie needs it. He doesn't need anything. It's supposed to be a two-hander, and it's not. You put him with the weakest effing actor in SAG, the limpest D in the world." That's the end of the quote. Calling out an actor like this purely based off of his craft is really messed up. Tarantino is well aware of the impact his words have and the power he holds in the industry. He is also known for creating roles in his films in which he portrays a racist character, typically having himself say slurs. He both writes and directs these films. On top of all of this, 6 days after Israel invaded Palestine, Tarantino visited Israeli troops to help boost their morale. Tarantino, at his best, has always been an insufferable person, with Fiona Apple acknowledging a conversation with him as the reason she stopped using cocaine. He talked at Apple about his quote-unquote Everest that he felt compelled to climb. Here's the audio clip.
1: And I taught myself how to climb as I climbed it. Now that I've climbed Mount Everest, I don't know if these little hills over here are going to be so attractive. But I don't know if I want to, like, start that expedition all over again either. That was a big thing. Well, I met Francis Coppola's wife, Ellie Coppola. And she asked me a question, so what are you doing next? I go, well, I've been planning this big World War II film for a long time, and now it's time to do it. I'm doing Death Proof in between, but the next thing I'll do is this World War II movie. The only thing about it is, it's a big Mount Everest kind of epic, and I've already climbed a Mount Everest, and I got to get myself up to climb it again. And then I was through talking, she goes, I think maybe this is the time in your life to climb Mount Everest. You maybe not want to be climbing Mount Everest, 15 years from now. But right now, now's your mountain climbing days.
0: Finally, our third controversial celebrity is Chapel Roan. At the end of March this last year, 2026, Jorginho, a Brazilian soccer player, accused Chapel Roan of having her security guard berate his stepdaughter and caused her to cry. There was a huge reaction to this on social media, with many saying this was unacceptable behavior from the pop star and calling for boycotts of her. Chapel Roan then stated that she did not tell her security guard to say this, that she wasn't even aware of the child and didn't know that she approached the table, and that the security guard wasn't even a part of her personal team. The security guard then came out and said that he was working for another person and that he went up to the stepdaughter and her family completely of his own accord. Despite these statements, Chapel Roan was still banned from performing at the Todo Mundo Festival in Sao Paulo. It later came out that 23% of posts criticizing Chapel Roan for her behavior were generated by bots. This speedy and hostile reaction towards the pop star seems to contradict the treatments of Ye and Tarantino, with society and slower and more hesitant to fully cast judgment on the latter. Chapel Roan is an openly queer woman and in support of Palestine. I've honestly only really scratched the surface here with all the layers to these celebrities and the different standards we hold them up to. I've just been perplexed lately by these standards and the fluid morals we seem to have. Thank you so much for listening. 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

0: After over a year manning her station, quite literally, and taking client after client at Paul Mitchell the School in Costa Mesa, my older sister Miley is finally tossing her cap. You may recall my conversation I had with her back in October, and if you haven't listened to that one yet, I encourage you to go do so. But since then, Miley has learned a whole lot more, a lot that she will definitely take into her prospective career in hair. My name is Melanie Caboodle, and you're listening to Pulp News here on KUCI News 88.9 FM in Irvine. This is Letting Our Hair Down, Continued, a reflection and next steps. A second part to my series of interviews with my sister about her journey through cosmetology school. Now, onto our conversation.
1: Hi, my name is Miley Caboodle. I am currently located in Orange County. I go to Paul Mitchell the School, Costa Mesa. I'm currently enrolled as a cosmetology student.
0: Perfect. And obviously with the topic of this video, so when are you graduating from Paul Mitchell?
1: I graduate April 30th, which just happens to be tomorrow. Yes. I'm very excited about it, a little sad, but very excited overall.
0: Yes, really exciting. It's the night before, so all the nerves, everything like that.
1: Yes.
0: So on that note, once you get your license and all that, so what's next for your hair journey as you look towards your career in hair and things like that?
1: My next steps are going to be assisting throughout the week. I'm currently going to be full-time assisting Monday through Friday. And then Saturdays, I'll actually be able to take my own clients as well, which is super exciting.
0: Okay, so that's awesome. And when we're looking back towards your Paul Mitchell journey and what you've done this past year, what would you say are some of your proudest accomplishments that you've done?
1: I would say my proudest accomplishment is being fully booked throughout the year. There was never a time where I didn't have a client, and I brought those all in by myself. And then I would also say another accomplishment that I really am very proud of is being able to go to a hair event. I was sent by the school. I didn't have to pay for a ticket, which was awesome because it's quite expensive to go to those events. I was there for free. I got to digest a bunch of knowledge that I definitely would not have learned without the help of the school, which I'm very, very grateful for.
0: Yeah. And on that note, at the same time, what were some of your like favorite memories that you had while at school?
1: I think it's hard to pinpoint just one memory. I want to say my fondest memory of everything in general is kind of the people. I truly have made friends here that will be lifelong friends. I love sharing a common goal with people and getting to know these people that have the same drive and energy and want the same thing. It made me very close with them, and I know that they will be the highlight of what I look back to when I think about my time at Paul Mitchell.
0: So like a good like social environment.
1: Totally,
0: and
1: totally.
0: A very supportive like kind of like relationships with other people.
1: Exactly.
0: That's a big thing, especially when you guys are both, or all of you guys are students, so you get to like support each other. It's like a support system.
1: Totally.
0: Yeah. And so looking back on our last interview, it was like I think 6 months into your time there at Paul Mitchell, so you're still like learning and stuff, but you still like we're like halfway there. But at that time, I asked you about the hair industry and its importance in our society. You said, quote, "It's important that we, hairstylists, can still be the people to provide that confidence for people through hair, through beauty, through image, in order to make their day." So in looking back at that kind of statement that you made, what would you say, has that answer for you changed at all? Or is there anything else that you can say or kind of like continue on to that kind of thing that you said?
1: I would say that statement is still very true to me right now. I believe that we have a duty as hairstylists to be the person to uplift the community. It's very community-based, which I really love. I would add that not only are we helping people and all these other things, but we're kind of in a weird way, and I know it's very, how do I say it, very, I don't want to say egotistical, but I do believe that we are contributing to society as a whole. Gender norms, conformity, all things, even going as far as political stance. I believe that hair is an art, and also hair is very political, whether we like it or not, that we contribute to not only self and how to make someone feel beautiful, but also how else do they want to look? How do they want to show themselves and represent themselves. And I think that's very important, not just giving them that confidence, but also showing to the world how they want to be perceived as well.
2: Yeah, because it's like the idea where you're saying hair is art, and I know a lot of people say art in itself is inherently political, mm-hmm. and things like that.
1: Mm-hmm.
2: And I think it's one of those mediums where you can definitely put that kind of message out into society, whatever you want to say.
1: Totally.
2: And I think hairstylists are really important contributors to that kind of instilling those images and kind of instilling whatever people as yeah. clients want to do.
1: Yeah, it's totally not something that I think a lot of people realize, just because getting your hair done is so normal these days. And I know there's multiple stereotypes about hairstylists, people that get their hair done often, but I think it's that almost silent majority of people that know that it's a luxury, and they know that how they present themselves is important. And I think that's very important to what also I do as well.
2: Yeah, and now kind of closing it out, as you're kind of finishing out your kind of time here at Paul Mitchell and Cosmetology School, what are some of the most valuable and actually non-hair related lessons that you've taken away from your time in cosmetology school? So I know like all the things you've learned about hair in theory on the floor
1: mm-hmm.
2: are very important, but what kind of like, I want to say almost like moral lessons or like any other yeah. lessons that you've learned that you're going to take to your hair career in the future?
1: Yeah, it's funny that you bring this up, because I actually did a post where I talked about some of the most valuable lessons, and they weren't hair related at all. It was more of something someone couldn't teach me. It was something I had to learn on my own. And my biggest thing was that you're not going to be everyone's cup of tea, and that's totally okay. I've learned that sometimes people just don't fit right with you, and that's okay. And that was very hard for me in the beginning, because I am a people pleaser, and especially with clients that are paying to see me, all these things, there's this kind of expectation that you have to uphold as a service provider, especially in the beauty industry. But I've had a handful of clients that have not come back to me, and I used to take that so personally, and I had to learn not to, just because I can't control them. We are different people. Maybe we just didn't vibe, to lack of a better term.
2: Mm-hmm.
1: We just did not connect in the way that they wanted to. And honestly, that is not our fault. That is not the service provider's fault. That is not the client's fault. I just believe that as long as we take pride in what we have, and we know who you are, we know who we are, it's okay to not be everyone's cup of tea, because that's just not how the world works.
2: Yeah, perfect. Sounds like a really good lesson to learn and take on to as you look towards taking on clients and assisting things like that. So mm-hmm. that's really awesome. So before we head out, do you want to, I know you did this last time, but plug your socials?
1: Yeah, I have a hair Instagram. It is Hair by My Caboodle. I know it's a little long. It's Hair by MAICABUDOL. You can also catch me on TikTok, just My Caboodle, MAICABUDOL. I post kind of just my life on there, but I do post some hair as well. But yeah, thank you so much.
2: Yeah, perfect. Yeah, thanks again for joining me here, Miley. And thank you to all the listeners for tuning in. This has been Letting Our Hair Down Continued, a reflection and next steps, an interview with my sister about the next phase of her hair journey and what she has taken away from her year in cosmetology school. 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I'm Melanie Caboodle. I'll see you on the next one.

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1: Hello, everyone. Welcome back to a new episode on The Pub. Today, we have two special guests with us. Do y'all want to introduce yourselves?
2: Hey, guys. It's Parm. Remember me? Yeah, I'm back.
3: Hi, guys. It's Olivia. It's my first time here. I'm so excited.
1: Woo! Yay! Do you want to introduce, like, what you do at KUCI?
3: Oh, my gosh, yes. I am a marketing intern at KUCI News. It's been so fun.
2: Yes! Yay. And I'm the marketing lead!
1: Yay!
2: Woo! Let's go marketing!
3: Yep.
1: Yeah, so if you guys want to check out our Instagram, KUCI News.
2: All KUCI the marketing is done by these
1: people.
2: And... Neha, you're forgetting.
1: Oh, right. The Pub, 88.9,
2: the
1: obviously.
2: The Pub, 88.9.
1: But I like to hope everyone who listens already follows.
2: Right. You know? I mean, if you're a loyal listener, you know what I mean?
1: You're on there.
2: Yeah.
1: Yeah, but today we're going to be talking about Michael Jackson, like the movie, and then doing like a movie review and stuff. So, yeah. Do you guys want to get started? Like, I know Olivia has seen the movie, but me and Parm have not.
2: But, yes, I plan to, though. Honestly, I'm like at the time of my life where like I wait till things go on streaming services. I really do like the theater experience, but sometimes like you just can't fit it in your schedule.
1: Yeah, and theaters are so expensive now too. So it's like,
2: yeah, things are very expensive, and yeah, but I do plan on seeing it for sure because it looks amazing.
1: Oh my god, everyone's been saying that it looks really amazing, so I'm like excited. But Olivia,
3: so good. I love going to movie theaters. I went opening weekend, and it was just so good. I remember there was one scene where Jafar takes off his sunglasses, and I swore it looked exactly like Michael Jackson.
1: Oh my
3: god, it's so good that they're blood related. Like you could totally tell he looks exactly like
2: him.
3: Yeah,
2: I'm glad. They did that. It's really I'm glad they did that. It makes sense,
1: right? Because there's one, there's so many Jacksons, but
2: right.
1: Also, I
2: why
1: like
2: not
1: how
2: utilize
1: they,
2: the all the Jacksons?
1: Yeah, it's also just like I like how the money's going towards like their family, kind of. I don't know for sure, but like I like that it's going towards the family instead of just like random people, profiting off of.
2: Does your shirt say 6'7"?
1: Yeah,
3: no.
2: Sorry, that was random.
1: You
2: I was
1: the
2: just
1: first
2: like...
1: person to notice that today.
3: I did not notice that until right now.
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2: She's like wearing a jersey for audio listeners, as if there is even a video one.
1: I know, right, but
2: hey, audio listeners, Neha's wearing a jersey that says 6'7" on it.
1: I know, it's really. I thought it was really funny, and like no one noticed.
2: I do find it quite humorous. So
1: it's funny in like a not funny way.
2: Yeah, no, exactly. I think that's what makes it funny. Like it's obviously not intended. Like Nick Thavin.
1: Yeah,
3: oh my gosh.
2: But it's also like guys at 6'7". Like, anyway.
3: 6'7" got so old so fast. Like I'm so over it. I'm so over it.
2: It's so stupid. I'm also glad that the kids are making stupid jokes instead of like misogynistic ones.
1: That is so true.
2: Right.
1: Right. Two numbers. Hating women.
2: Which one would you rather have? Yeah. Anyways.
1: Yeah. But back to the movie.
2: Right. Back to Michael Jackson.
1: Right. What other parts of the movie were you?
3: Oh my gosh. Just all of his performances. Like, it looked exactly. Because I watched Michael Jackson a lot as a kid. Both of my parents love Michael Jackson. So I grew up, like, watching the music videos and listening to the music. And it was just so similar. Like, normally with, like, biopics, I feel like we can tell, like, it's, like, an imitation of, like, whoever they're doing. But this one, I really felt like I was just watching him.
1: Yeah, no, I saw, like, on, like, TikTok, like, some of the, like, dance scenes in the movie. They were so good. I was like, yo, this is like exactly Michael Jackson. Like, it's like
3: side by side.
2: And that's so hard to do.
1: Yeah,
3: it's crazy.
2: Like he really was like one of a kind.
1: Yeah. Oh my god. When people would like faint at his shows, I'd be like, whoa.
3: Wait. Yeah, that was crazy. I was watching that part in the movie. Oh, it's just so crazy.
1: Yeah. Insane. And it's the way because I feel like no one else like has really gotten to that level of like fame where people like fainting at your shows and it's like worldwide.
2: Yeah. I mean, unless you're like One Direction.
3: Oh, so true, actually.
1: That's true.
2: But I feel like, obviously, like, Michael Jackson was a pioneer. You know what I mean? He was the king of pop.
1: Oh, okay.
2: As they said.
1: Bring back.
3: As they say.
2: Yeah.
1: But one interesting piece of information is that Olivia was actually an extra on the movie.
3: Yes.
2: Yeah, guys. Yeah.
3: I'm in the movie.
1: Whoa.
3: I actually am Michael Jackson.
1: Right.
3: It's me.
1: Right.
2: It was all a get-up.
1: Yeah.
2: Very sophisticated.
3: Based on me, actually.
2: 100%.
3: Yeah. No, but I did background for one of the scenes in the movie, and you can see me in the trailer and in the movie. It's super cool. It's the shot right after Michael released his first album, Off the Wall. And there's a bunch of kids running to go get their stuff signed by him. And that kid running is me.
1: Yeah.
2: Yes. Mm-hmm. Wait, what was the, like, timestamp you said?
1: Is like
2: that
1: 40,
2: if anyone 45? Wants to know?
3: Go into the trailer 48 seconds into the official
1: like
3: trailer.
1: Yeah.
3: But if you're watching the movie, it's right when Michael leaves his brothers and starts recording his own song. And it's like a little montage right when he starts recording that one song. And you'll see me.
2: That's crazy.
1: So cool.
2: That's actually so crazy.
3: Yeah.
2: Like, I still can't believe that. Mind you, like, she told us this information, what, 5 days ago? And
3: right?
2: I'm still like,
3: oh, like, whoa, this is so cool.
2: Like, I think I told, like, two or three people about that. I'm like, one of my marketing interns literally was an extra on the Michael Jackson movie.
3: I'm in it.
2: Yes.
1: So how was that experience?
3: You know what? I think it's the most fun I've ever had on a movie set ever. Like, I feel like that set was the most Hollywood, like, when we watch movies about movie making in Hollywood, like, there's a feel to it. And normally when I record stuff, I don't get that, but this filming, it felt like a movie set, and everyone was, like, so passionate about what they were doing. It was the coolest thing.
2: Wait, so you didn't see any actors?
3: So, I saw a lot of, like, the background actors.
2: Yeah.
3: And then I remember when we were all eating dinner, I was sitting next to the stand-in. I was by the stand-in, and I thought he was Jafar Jackson because he looked so much like him.
1: Uh-huh.
3: And then, like, right when we started filming, they switched them out for the real actors. And, like, so I didn't really get to get super, super close with them just because in the shot I'm a little bit farther.
2: Yeah.
3: But I did get to see him walking around and his, like, head security guy, too. I know one thing from the movie is that they were super, super detail-oriented. I remember not a lot of the times extras don't get to get their, like, hair and makeup done, but they let us all go through the hair and makeup trailer and see all of the things.
1: Wow.
3: So they were super intentional about everything.
2: Nice.
3: Yeah, I got to see all the Michael wigs and all the reference photos. And then even during the filming, they were super detail-oriented. They gave me this magazine, and it looked like one of those, like, 80s magazines that has, like, you know, the teen quizzes and find out which one you are.
1: Yeah.
3: And it had Michael Jackson on it. And I was talking to the props lady when she was giving it to me. She was like, no, that's Jafar. Like, we had to make it. And I was like, no way.
1: That's crazy.
3: So all of the little things and all of the CDs that they were giving us, like, it's all real magazines of Jafar Jackson.
2: I don't know why it's, like, just clicking, but, like, these are props that, like, are in the movie.
3: Yeah. And
2: you're like, oh, he's so famous.
3: Clearly. Like,
2: they
3: could have just used a Michael Jackson one and no one would have known the difference, but they had to remake them for Jafar.
1: That's so cool how detail-oriented they were.
2: Wait, where did they film this?
3: It
2: L.A.?
3: Just in the middle of L.A. I don't even remember where it was because the address they gave us was, like, probably a couple miles out, and then they bus us into the actual shooting location. Yeah.
2: So. Oh, weird. So they kind of, like, give you this, like, random address, and then do they, like, shuttle you?
3: Yeah. It was super top secret. It wasn't even called Michael Jackson in the beginning. It was under the name Maven, so we were working under something called Maven, and that's what the film was technically called at the time. And during filming, they had all of these, like, paparazzi things, and they would have to cover us with umbrellas when we'd walk through the streets before we got to the filming, and it was super, super top secret.
1: Oh,
3: so they couldn't tell us
1: the
3: address, and, like, they had to take away our phones. It was a whole thing. So
2: what?
3: Super,
2: my
3: super
2: god!
1: This is, like, full Hollywood experience.
2: Yeah. This is genuinely so Hollywood.
3: It was,
2: like,
3: really,
2: wow.
3: Really cool.
1: So cool. Wait.
2: I can't even imagine.
1: Wait, now I want to be in extra movies.
3: Oh my gosh,
1: do
3: it.
2: How do you do that?
3: There are agencies out there. So when I was a kid, I was with one called Elite Kids Talent, and right now I'm getting on the onboarding for a new one because I'm 18 now, so the laws are a little bit different. But there are just agencies out there. You sign up, they approve you, and then they'll ask you to show up to a random location and shoot a movie.
2: Bro, I want to do that. I want to
1: get on this.
3: Guys, you got to. It's the best side quest.
2: I feel like
3: ever.
2: I would be a great background actor. Not to toot my own horn, I think I would be a great background actor and a great voice actor.
3: Oh my gosh, I think you would be a great voice actor.
1: Yeah, I
2: can
1: see that.
2: Thank you. Everybody tells me that, and that, like, further kind of validates, like, my own
1: ego. Just like
2: ego. Yes, please inflate my ego. Yes.
1: Could you do? Wait, we gotta get on this part. We gotta join.
2: Dude,
3: you guys,
2: I'm so serious. Like
1: I need to.
2: I'm in SoCal, bro. Like,
1: literally, like, I'm here. Like, let me do this.
2: Yeah, this never happens back in the Bay.
3: Never.
1: There's like, nothing never. To do in the Bay, bro.
2: Yeah.
1: Well, like, do you guys have any, like, because for me, like, memories with, like, Michael Jackson or something? Because I know for me, like, my brother is, like, was super into Michael Jackson. And so he would just, like, play, like, the videos, like, on our TV. And then we would, like, dance together, like, with the thing. It was, like, super fun. Like, that's how I got into, like, Michael Jackson, honestly.
2: But my dad.
1: Okay.
2: Basically, my dad would be having like a really fun night. Let's say that, and he would just like play like music

0: blah, blah. And he'd be like, your dad was just a young boy. And he loved this song. And it's like that once, oh my God, it had like a really like interesting music video. I don't know the name of the song, but he was like, Michael Jackson's like dancing in it. He's like,
1: Michael Jackson,
0: and then it's like a colorful background. No, yeah, that is basically everything. But it, hey, listeners, if you know what I'm talking about, it's like a colorful background and it's like Michael Jackson's just literally vibing the entire time in front of this like green screen with like a bunch of cool colors. And it's very groovy and like,
2: is it purple? Is it like a light purple?
0: It might be.
2: It might be off the wall. It might have been one of those first ones that they used in the scene that I was in.
0: Yeah.
2: Oh, I'll pull it up.
0: As a reminder.
2: We'll look it up after.
0: She was in the movie.
1: I'm also thinking of like black and white also.
2: Oh.
1: Maybe.
2: So true.
1: I don't know.
2: We'll have to go listen.
1: We'll see.
2: And watch all the music videos.
1: After this, we'll go through all the music videos.
0: Yeah.
1: Yeah.
2: Yeah. Oh, I love Michael Jackson. My parents loved Michael Jackson. I had the Michael Jackson Just Dance Wii game, and it came with the glove, and my parents and I, we would do, and all my siblings too, we would do the Michael Jackson Just Dance like on the weekends. It was so fun when I was a little kid. And also, on the way to school, my dad would only play CDs in the car. He wouldn't like listen to the radio or like, I guess you couldn't really connect your phone when I was in elementary school. But he had this CD of, I think it was Jackson 5, and we would listen to it every single day on the way to school, and we'd always remember the exact order of the songs, and me and my siblings, we'd have all of our little bits.
1: Yeah,
2: but
1: yeah.
2: No, I grew up listening to Michael Jackson. So, cool. I love
1: that's
2: it.
1: That's so cute. Bro. Michael Jackson.
2: Yeah.
1: Michael Jackson, come back to life, bro.
2: I know.
0: Bro, come on, bro.
1: At this point.
0: Hate his stupid... His doctor who prescribed him the wrong medication.
1: Yeah.
0: I'm putting air quotes if because you can't tell.
1: Yeah,
0: you're listening.
1: No one can see, but...
0: No one can see. Yeah.
1: No, but that made me mad too. I was like, bro, just let him sleep. Like,
0: right.
1: Why are you putting bro in like a coma every night? Like, that's crazy to me.
2: It's crazy.
0: That's a whole other conversation. I don't know if we can talk about
1: that. Yeah.
0: But yeah.
1: But yeah, on the topic of like biopics and stuff, who else do you guys want to see of like a biopic
0: Oh my God. I actually was thinking about this the other day, but I can't remember. You guys go first.
1: Let me think.
2: I'm trying to think about like who today is the Michael Jackson of today.
1: Yeah, I don't know. Like, not to answer that question, but I feel like I would love to see a Zendaya biopic one day.
2: I agree.
1: I just love Zendaya, and I want to see a biopic of her.
0: Yeah. You know who I think is 100% getting a biopic?
1: Who?
0: Harry Styles.
2: Oh, I was just thinking
0: he's 100%.
2: Yeah. And then there's going to be a whole One Direction section.
1: Right.
0: Yeah.
2: And that's going to be where I want a Justin Bieber biopic. Just about
0: he's
2: like,
0: going to get one.
2: He's going to
1: oh,
2: because there's so much about
1: one.
2: His
1: there's
2: like so childhood
1: much.
2: And growing up in the industry.
1: Yeah.
2: Oh my God.
0: Oh, there's 1,000% going to be a Justin Bieber biopic.
1: Because he's like a child.
2: Yeah.
1: He was a child when he entered the industry, so like it makes sense.
0: Yeah, they're definitely not going to include everything though.
1: Oh, yeah.
2: No, 100%.
1: I mean,
0: but well, I mean, maybe they will.
2: Maybe.
0: I don't know.
2: Especially his teenage years. I think his life has had so many, like, chapters.
0: So many chapters.
2: Like, he's gone through so many eras.
0: Yeah, like, they're definitely gonna, like, cover, like, you know, kind of the internet, like, the internet kind of, like, going at him, like, when he was, like, a young teen, like, and, like, during his, like, vulnerable moments. So I feel like that's a very integral like part of his career, like Justin Bieber peed in a bucket, like
2: what?
0: Yeah, yeah.
2: Oh my gosh.
1: It was like a whole thing.
0: Yeah, it was a whole thing. I remember when it happened and it was like, wow, like he has no respect for like, you know, anything.
2: Oh my gosh,
1: it was crazy.
0: Yeah. But like in the moment I was like, why would he do that? Like what? But then I feel like looking back now, like with the context, like he was also like intoxicated,
1: right.
0: I think. So it's like that kind of adds a whole other layer onto it where it's like, okay, like this is just one small part of like the bigger picture of like growing up in this industry, like diving head first into this industry as a kid.
1: Mm-hmm. Yeah.
0: So yeah.
2: Yeah. Oh my gosh.
0: Yeah. He's definitely going to get a biopic.
2: I want a Justin Bieber one. Yeah.
0: Yeah. I would definitely watch it. Did you guys watch his Coachella performance?
2: Yes.
1: No.
0: I low key tuned in.
2: Yeah.
0: I like don't listen to Justin Bieber like that, but I tuned in weekend one for The Strokes, obviously. That's my band. Oh, I met Julian Casablancas. Did I mention that?
1: Yeah, you did. Yeah. But like, yeah, that's really cool.
0: And I will mention it again. Yes, I did.
1: Keep mentioning
0: him.
1: It. It's really cool.
0: I met the GOAT himself. But yeah, I was watching The Strokes performance weekend one. And then I was like, you know what? I'll just stay for

0: Justin Bieber's performance, because like this is huge, you know,
1: right.
0: And like this is weekend one, so it's like that was like very exciting, and like that's like the most people.
1: Yeah.
0: And I was like genuinely excited, and like again, I don't listen to Justin Bieber like that, but like
1: right.
0: I do have.
2: I think
0: like,
2: it's like a nostalgia factor.
0: It is a nostalgia factor, but it's also like one of my best friends who I love very dearly, who like moved to North Carolina. Random, but like. True. She loves Justin Bieber, like literally, like she's like she that's just like one of her comfort people, I guess. Like she is like she like we me and her both grew up as like fangirls, and like we met in middle school and we kind of both like bonded over that, and like we have like such a like special close relationship. So it's like in a way, like I kind of I don't want to say like I guess secondhand like have a love for like an appreciation for Justin Bieber, because it's like I, like, understand what he went through, and, like, it explains literally everything, and, yeah, I just have a lot of, like, respect for him, and I feel like, people should definitely kind of give him grace, and I think that, like, he's done, like, the best with, like, what he had, you 100%. Know, in terms of, like, kind of, like, persevering and, like, trying to be resilient and stuff like that. Like, he, it's not clocking to you.
2: It's not clocking to
1: it's
2: you.
1: It's not clocking to you.
2: No, yeah. I tuned in like weekend two for his performance with when he brought out Billie Eilish.
1: Oh, my gosh.
2: Yeah.
0: That was huge
2: no,
0: for her.
2: No, because I follow so Billie Eilish on Instagram. And like really after Coachella, she posted and she was like, no one talked to me. Like in her caption. And I was like, girl, I get it. Like, I get it.
1: Yeah, she got to be one less lonely girl. Yeah. Oh, my gosh.
2: Yeah. That was kind of insane. How do you guys feel about the performance, though? Because I know there was, like, a lot of, like, people on TikTok being like, he just played YouTube videos. Like, that's not fun.
0: I really liked it.
2: And then people were like, and fans were just like, no, like, I really liked it. Like, that was, like, a really good performance.
0: I really liked it, actually. I feel like I think, like, people were expecting this, like, structured, you know, stick to the script kind of, like, set.
2: Mm-hmm.
0: And, you know, he did kind of fool us at first. He had us in the first half, not gonna lie. literally, he was... Yeah, like he was like playing songs off the new album, and I was like, okay, you know, like I'm there's no way he's not gonna play like the old songs. Like I know this is some sort of like something's coming, you know. Mm-hmm. And then like when he sat down, I thought it was a really like nice, like intimate moment where, you know, like I feel like the least he deserves is to have a moment like this where he feels that like he can kind of be himself more and like be able to like show his personality. And I thought it was funny. I had a great time. I was literally sitting at home watching. What about you guys?
1: I thought it was really good. Because I think he started, like, on YouTube, too, right?
0: Yes,
1: like,
0: he
1: that's
0: did.
1: How he got huge. So I thought that was a really, really cool full circle moment. But I think what a lot of people were saying that, like, when you compared his performance to, like, Sabrina Carpenter's or, like, any other female artist, they were kind of thinking a lot of female artists wouldn't be able to sit down and just play songs on a YouTube. But then I think that there's also a huge testament to Justin Bieber's career.
0: It is.
1: Like, he's created such an environment where, and, like, so many songs that, like, something as simple as music video.
2: Yeah. And, like I do agree that there could be, like, a misogynistic element to it as well. Like, I feel like a lot of women artists do have to, like, put out what they're, like performances like the
0: like outside
2: to
0: of the box to
2: yeah,
0: be perceived
2: yeah,
0: they, as like interesting
2: yeah yeah, yeah
1: like
2: worthwhile
1: changes
2: and, and I do understand that, but I feel like also in another like factor in Justin Bieber's case was the fact that like it brought back his journey, like you said, like it like the reason I think it worked so well is because people like understood everything that he's gone through. And they like understand that like, okay, this is kind of like a result of that whole journey, is like appreciating just like making music rather than like everything
0: he's
2: else.
0: Like he's like a veteran in the game, you know what I mean? Like listen, I used to love Sabrina Carpenter like during the Disney days. I literally saw her live when I was 10.
1: No
0: I can
1: way.
0: Brag about that now. I was Barricade alone.
1: What?
0: I alone literally asked my dad to take me to BeautyCon, which I don't know if you guys remember what that is, but it was just like a convention for like beauty gurus, and like there was like Bethany Moda, Glozell, Graveyard Girl. I think Tyler Oakley might have been there for some reason. All the like iconic like people were there, and Sabrina Carpenter performed, and she was my girl. Like I was obsessed with her. I was obsessed with her music. But my point here is like Sabrina, like, kind of, like, really broke out just a couple years ago. So it's, like, inherently there is kind of this need to kind of, like, maintain your momentum.
1: 100%.
0: Especially as a female artist, like, that's something to consider. Like, obviously, you have to kind of outdo yourself more. You have to go out of... That very much is true, and I do agree with that. Like, unfortunately, that is, like, a... Like, it's very embedded into the music industry, but... My point here, like I said, was that, like, Justin Bieber, he's been in this game for a very long time to where he's done the extravagant stuff. He's done the dance numbers. You know what I mean? Like, he's done the choreography, like that one performance with Usher and all that stuff. He's done it all, and it's been a long time coming. So it's like,
2: I see.
0: He kind of, like, earns the right to kind of, like, sit down and, like...
2: Play music on YouTube.
0: Play music on YouTube.
1: 100%.
0: Yeah. Mm-hmm. That's my gist.
1: So cool. No, a Justin Bieber biopic is going to be so amazing. I cannot wait to watch it when I'm super old and be like, oh, don't worry, kids. Like, I had Bieber fever. Like, I really did.
2: It's like, I was there real time. That was me. But if you guys had a biopic about yourselves, who do you think? Who would you want to, not maybe, like, who do you want to play it, but also, like, who do you just want to be in the movie? Like, any actors.
0: Wait,
2: actresses.
0: A biopic about ourselves?
2: Yeah.
0: Who would we want to play us? Yeah. Or, like, who would we want in the movie in general?
2: Yeah. Either question if you can't think of an answer for one or the other.
0: I feel like I don't physically look exactly like an actress or an actor, but I do love Marisa Abella. And I think that if anyone looks relatively close to me, it would be her.
2: Wait, who is she?
0: She doesn't look exactly like me. Like, she really doesn't. She does not, like, look exactly like me. But she is, like, Middle Eastern.
2: Oh, okay.
0: And, like, a wonderful actress. Like, if you guys know who she was.
2: Yeah.
0: She was, she played Amy Winehouse in the biopic that nobody liked.
2: Oh.
0: Yeah. Yeah, so I feel like.
1: So now she'll have a comeback with your biopic.
0: She already had a comeback with Industry.
1: Oh.
0: I will never stop talking about Industry. It's such a phenomenal show. I genuinely recommend it to everybody. It will keep you on your toes, like, literally.
1: Okay.
0: But yeah, I think maybe, like, Marisa Abella. I'm sure, like, there's definitely someone else who, like, looks more closely like me. But I genuinely think she can do anything. And, like, if she just puts on some makeup and puts in a nose ring, maybe she'll look like me. So
2: maybe. Yeah.
0: Anyways.
2: For me, I don't know. I like Simone Ashley. Like, she's, like, my favorite actress, too. I feel she'd be so good.
1: What's she in?
2: She's Bridgerton.
1: Oh, yeah.
0: Yes. She was with Jonathan Bailey. Like, their...
1: My husband, you mean?
0: Couple. Yeah. What was his name in the... What was their names in the show?
2: Oh my God.
0: It's been a while since I've watched
2: Bridgerton.
0: It's been
2: a while since season two.
0: Yeah, I don't remember.
2: Jonathan Bailey.
1: I love Jonathan Bailey.
2: Anthony? That was his name.
0: Anthony!
2: Anthony and...
0: Kate!
1: There we go. We can't do it at the same time. No. Oh,
0: Anthony.
2: Canthony. Yeah.
0: Yeah.
1: Very, very cool.
2: Okay, what about you, Olivia?
1: Oh my gosh. My Asian baddie, Olivia Rodrigo.
2: Like, oh, yes. Of course.
1: I love her so much. And I want her to get back into acting. She's doing SNL this weekend.
2: Yes. Oh, yeah.
1: Oh my gosh.
2: Well, how do you feel about her new song?
1: I love it.
2: Oh,
1: I'm so excited for her new album.
2: It's so good.
1: I know. And she just announced her tour, and, like, I need to find out how I'm getting there, how I'm going, who I'm going with. I'm going
2: to
1: be there.
2: To get tickets, like, I need to know.
0: Yeah, her openers are good. Wolf Alice is one of her openers, which, yes! Okay, I wasn't planning on, like, seeing her, but I was like, why isn't Wolf Alice, like, opening in LA? Like, this is Wolf Alice, mama. Like,
2: yeah.
0: Guys, I also met the lead singer of Wolf Alice. Sorry, I like meet everyone.
1: Look at you.
2: Yeah.
0: I like. I'm out, bro.
2: You're out.
0: I'm outside. We outside.
2: Like, outside. Wow. We're touching grass.
0: I've been actively touching grass. Yeah, but I think that's. I think Olivia Rodrigo knows ball. Like, I have so much respect for her. She genuinely knows music. You know what I mean?
2: 100%.
0: Like, even though her music doesn't sound exactly like the people who inspire her, I think that's even better.
2: Yeah.
0: I think that's even better because I feel like, you know, like, she performed with Robert Smith, David Byrne. Like, she has ball knowledge. And I feel like there are, like, some, like, musicians, like, some bands out there who you can very much tell, like, they have inspiration, but they kind of, like, rip them off a little bit.
2: Yeah.
0: And I feel like Olivia Rodrigo kind of takes that and like transforms it into something else that's kind of more digestible for our generation, but like the people who get it kind of get it
1: 100%,
0: and like everybody enjoys it, like everybody's happy, if that makes sense.
2: And I feel like also like her music is just like so like personal to her, like her, like the lyrics, 100%. Like her songwriting, it's definitely like, oh, like she knows how to songwrite, and it's also like her personal experiences, which I really like, because it's like even I don't know, like some people say she's like an industry plant or whatever, but I'm just like,
0: I don't think she is, but either way, I really don't care. I'm so sorry.
2: I just feel like because it's so personal, like I just like that music because it's like, oh, like I can relate to some of this, but even if I can't, I like hearing your thoughts on like just life in general.
1: Yeah,
0: she's a great songwriter.
1: 100%. I think also her sound is moving towards a different direction with this new album. Mm-hmm. Like it's definitely moving like less like the pop sound that we're hearing, and more towards like what you were saying, like when she brought out like The Cure and my gosh, like that kind of sound. So I'm so excited. I
0: know. Yeah, I'm sat for it.
2: Yeah, because I love how she mixes like pop and rock together. Yeah. But like it's a way it like it blends nicely. Mm-hmm. I just like her music.
0: Yeah, like it's I remember what's that song that she had where like people were saying she was ripping off Paramore? Do you know what I'm talking about? It was in Sour. It was like one of her first songs that she released pretty early on.
2: All
0: actually.
2: American, that song?
0: No,
1: that's the second album. I think.
2: The first.
0: Oh my god, I don't know why I don't. The first.
1: I know. Now I'm going through my playlist.
0: But I remember, like, there was this whole thing where she was getting so much.
2: Brutal?
0: No, it wasn't brutal. It wasn't brutal.
1: Good for you.
0: Good for you.
2: That's what it was.
0: Good for you. So, yeah, she was getting a lot of backlash over that because people were saying she was ripping off Misery Business by Paramore. Mm. And, like, obviously, like, I did definitely hear some similarities. But it's, like, you guys know, like, the show Girls by Lena Dunham?
1: I don't.
0: God forbid a girl take a risk and put herself out there creatively. Like, that's a quote from the show. But like literally, like.
2: Yeah, and I feel like most music does sound similar. Like if you like look at it like very detailed, you'd be like, okay, yeah, these songs do sound alike. And it's like, yeah, there's that's kind of how music works.
1: There's only a limited amount of things that you can do. You know what I mean?
2: Yeah, yeah, yeah.
0: Right. Exactly. So it's like also it was her debut album.
2: Yeah.
0: Like give her some grace. Like she was getting a lot of hate, and it's like.
2: Yeah, which is
0: we
2: crazy.
0: We have bigger fish to fry, I
2: her
0: feel.
2: Her debut album was good.
0: It was a great album.
1: I still listen to it. Like, it's so, so good.
2: Yeah.
0: Yeah, it really, like, came from the heart. And, like, I feel like it only makes sense in terms of, like, her musical journey. Like, her debut album, like you said, was, like, more poppy. But, like, it definitely was still very personal. And, like, it was pretty good for a debut. Like, you know, I feel like there's a lot of pressure on, like, musicians to put out, like, the perfect debut album. And I feel like hers was perfect in the sense where, like, it was imperfect.
2: Mm-hmm.
0: And it just kind of, like, made sense at the time for her. And, like, in the grand scheme of things, like, the timeline where it's, like, Sour, what's the second one? Guts?
2: Mm-hmm. Guts, yeah.
0: You can, like, really hear the progression and, like, the maturity along with her age and her experiences as a person.
2: Mm-hmm.
0: So I feel like obviously like she had a breakup recently, which I really want to know about, and I really want to know what happened.
2: That's why I wanted the album to be out. Yeah,
0: she posted a picture of a pint of Guinness, and I was like, oh, get him, because like her ex was British.
2: Yeah.
0: So yeah, I'm definitely very excited to hear it and just kind of like be tuned into her musical journey because I really like her. Like, I will defend her, like, 100%. Forever.
1: I think she's super genuine, too, in the way she makes music. She doesn't do it for, like, the fame or, like, for, that kind of thing. I think she does it for the actual music, and I think that's so beautiful.
2: Yeah.
0: My friend knows her,
2: fame.
0: By the way.
2: What?
1: What do you mean?
2: Bro.
1: So.
2: Bro, just keep dropping lore.
0: You'll meet her eventually, because I'm having a birthday party.
1: Oh, I thought you were going to say you're going to be Olivia Rodrigo eventually.
0: No, I don't know her.
1: Yeah. Get me in the room.
2: Yeah.
0: No, but my friend went to this, if I'm not wrong, she went to the same high school as Olivia Rodrigo.
1: Oh yeah.
2: Oh my god.
0: So cool. And I think her friend Madison, who did Bizardvark with her.
2: Yeah.
0: She also went, I don't know if I'm like correct. I could be wrong.
1: It
0: nobody
1: sounds right.
0: I think I don't know. Yeah. I think they were at least in the same area, if I'm not wrong, but listen, we were at the club when she told me this, but
1: oh my gosh,
2: so like, I don't remember the details actually.
0: But yeah, like she knew her personally kind of like in high school, and like She told me that, like, she kind of talked to her, like, a little bit about her songwriting. This is obviously, like, a while before Sour came out.
1: That's so
0: this
1: cool,
0: might have been Bizarre Vark era.
2: I don't know. Because I know Olivia has been writing songs.
0: Yeah.
2: Yeah. Which I think
0: or
2: also
0: High School
2: adds.
0: Musical, whatever, the whatever.
2: Yep. Yeah, yeah, yeah, yeah.
1: Yes, High School Musical, the musical, the series.
0: The musical, the series.
2: Mm-hmm. Yep. Whatever the name is.
1: Yeah. Yeah.
2: But yeah. Okay. I think we're going to end the episode here.
1: So true.
2: I know, right? that conversation went everywhere. But I think we stayed on topic of, like, pop.
0: You know what? Yeah, it makes sense industry. Because, like, yeah. Two of us have not seen the Michael Jackson movie.
2: Right.
0: Anymore.
2: That part. That
0: right.
2: Part.
0: So, you know. Yeah. When it comes to from push to shove or whatever people say.
2: Yeah. Hey, that just means we know how to yap and carry the conversation.
1: Exactly.
2: So.
1: 100%.
0: We're meant for this, guys. We're built
2: exactly.
0: for this. Don't worry about us.
2: Yeah, but hope you guys enjoyed this conversation, and we'll see you guys next week.
0: Yes. Bye-bye. Bye.
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Happy Monday, May 4th, 2026. This is the Dread Zone. I'm your host, Jarrett, bringing you the best in reggae dub, funk, soul, disco groove, afrobeat, and jazz. Glad to be with you tonight after a week hiatus. Got a lot of great music to bring to you tonight. Got new music from Work, Money, Death. So excited to bring you this track from their newest album. Got music from Sunborn meets Clap Clap, as well as some Dennis Bavel. Got some Apple and the Three Oranges and a whole lot more where that comes from. Hope you're all having a good start to your week. It is 64 degrees and cloudy outside. Looks a little bit rainy, but no drops as of yet. Let's wait and see. Sit back, relax, and enjoy tonight's program. If you want to follow along, go to kuci.org, click on the link to the Dread Zone, and you can get the name of the track and the artist currently playing within, you know, give or take a minute or so. All right, here's some Teledubnosis on the Dread Zone.

Oh, and a little abrupt ending there, because that's part of a continuous mix. And that always sucks when they put the little track mark right in the middle, but that is okay because we get to hear the track itself. And that's a good one. Wrapping up a first set of music, Dennis Bovell doing a track titled Rowing. You could find that on the great mix CD titled Juke Joint 2, mixed by Buzu Baju. And always good stuff from Buzu Baju. And a really, really nice mix as well. Music before that from Rashid Ali and Frank Lowe, from a Soul Jazz Records compilation titled New Thing with an exclamation mark. We heard the track Duo Exchange Part 2. It is a compilation of free jazz and experimental jazz from the late 60s into the early 70s, featuring artists such as Archie Shepp, Sun Ra, who else is on that one? Chicago Art Ensemble. So that gives you a sense of some of the sounds there. And that one was a pretty interesting one that we heard itself. And we only heard part two. I mean, part one could have been, you know, who knows? New music from Kumail before that. We heard Vultures, the name of the track. And the name of the album is Mudbrown. Kumail from India, Mumbai, India, if I'm not mistaken, but spent years living in the Democratic Republic of the Congo. And the name Mudbrown refers to the Kinshasa River in the DRC, and apparently people say that you can't get the spirit of the mud brown water out of you once you've experienced it. Theo Croker in that mix with Just Let It Ride. That is from the Star People Nation release. We had Teledubnosis in that mix doing Speed Life. And we got started with the Dread Zone for today with new old music, if that makes sense, from Rockers Hi-Fi, reissue of their album Original Lo-Fi. Maybe it was part of the Original Rockers album, but it is released as Original Lo-Fi on the K7 label. The name of the track we heard, Period of Babylon. Really, really nice stuff. This is KUCI in Irvine. You are in tune to the Dread Zone. We'll let some music get a little started behind me while I let you know that we got a lot more music coming your way tonight, including music from Sunborn meets Clap Clap. Gonna play some Dharma Trio and some Black Cymbal. Hope everyone is enjoying the program so far. Do go to KUCI.org, click on the link to the Dread Zone, and you can follow along tonight's playlist. Was gone last week as I had a minor medical checkup. I had a doctor's appointment, is essentially what I had. And you know how difficult it is to get those things, so I couldn't get to the station on time. But glad to be with you tonight. All right, we got some GG All-Stars about to dub it out. And this is just one of my absolute favorite dubs. So let's give it a close listen.

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13: What's funny is that the nephew, if you will, it says when you look at all the different promos or legal IDs we have to select from, this one is titled Nephew. So it's someone's nephew from KUCI, and we've had that one so long that person has probably got grandkids in college at this point, but that's okay because it is KUCI in Irvine, as that wonderful nephew told us, KUCI.org. This is The Dread Zone. I'm your host, Jarrett, and let us take a rundown on what we heard in the last set. Just heard from DJ Cam doing a track titled Success. That is from the Beat Assassinated release on Inflammable Records. And they spell Inflammable with one M. So go figure. Moody Man before that did Music People from the Silent or A Silent Introduction release. You could find that, well, you'll be lucky if you could find a physical copy on Planet E Records. You can find a digital copy on Moody Man's site, but the actual physical copy from back in the 90s or so, very, very difficult to come by. Of course, I had a copy, first issue, and then I sold it back because that was how silly I was. Sunborn meets Clap Clap before that, and I'm thinking it might be Sunbjorn because there's an umlaut over the O. But then again, wouldn't it be BJ for Bjorn? Anyway, Sunborn meets Clap Clap, the track we heard, Ose de Baja. That is from Earth is Begging. That is new from the Sun Folk meet Clap Clap. Orchestra One, not to be confused with the Sun Ra Orchestra, but Orchestra One in that mix did I Really Want You. You could find that on the ESL record label. The album is simply self-titled Orchestra One. And the GG All-Stars got us started with the No Yo-Yo dub. That catches us up. This is KUCI in Irvine, KUCI.org. I'll be with you for another hour. And then Intermissions with the great Jason Pulaski at 8 p.m. It is 7:01 right now, 63 degrees and cloudy. And yeah, it was kind of a gray, gloomy day. Didn't know what to expect. But whenever there are days like that, I always figure if you're going to be gray and gloomy, at least have some rain in the forecast. But I do not see any looking at the 10-day forecast. Looks like tomorrow it'll be partly cloudy. And then we should have a beautiful week the rest of the week. Temperatures in the mid-70s. So there you have it. Let us get into a second set of music. Right now, lined up, I've got new music from Work Money Death. They got a new album titled A Portal to Here. If you're not familiar with Work Money Death, you definitely need to check them out. They are one of my favorite jazz artists, jazz outfits, jazz band of late. And they've got a really, really great sound. This album is a lot more kind of mellow and melancholic, as it came about after the death of, I want to say their guitarist, but I could be wrong, but one of their members. This track, A Dance for the Spirits, is a little bit more upbeat. It's just beautiful. It's a long one, so we're going to go ahead and let it play. It's about 12 minutes. Work Money Death, A Portal to Here. You could check them out at AT as in Tom, ATA Records. And if you like Pharoah Sanders, you like Alice Coltrane, you like that wonderful kind of late 60s, early 70s spiritual jazz vibe, you have to check them out.

Bedouin Sound Clash here on KUCI's Dread Zone, doing a really, really nice track, Birds of a Feather, and that comes courtesy of Mango Guava Reggae, the great reggae program out of Montreal, Quebec City, actually, maybe. I'm still a little bit confused out of that one, but that's okay. I actually be going to Montreal later this summer, so I'll get it all squared away. But shout out to Christian for providing me with that one. I really don't have much Bedouin Sound Clash, so he sent me a few tracks. Really, really nice there. And let's keep the sound going a bit. But first, what am I saying? Let's keep the sound going. Before that, we had La Funk Mob. I'm saying let's keep the list going. La Funk Mob doing Ravers Suck Our Sound. And that was the Gang Mix from La Funk Mob. Work Money Death before that. And I warned you it was going to be a great one, and it really is. A Dance for the Spirits from A Portal to Here. That is new from ATA Records. Do check out Work Money Death if you liked that sound. And that catches us up. Got some Flanger, I think is how it's pronounced. I'm going to find that out. But the name of the album, Outer Space to Inner Space, we're hearing It Ain't Rocket Science. So let's keep it going on KUCI's Dread Zone.

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0: All Good Funk Alliance here on KUCI's Dread Zone. Just about wrapping up a nice 2 hours of music. For that, we had Black Cymbal doing Loving Jaw. Really, really dig that track. That is from Reggae Archive Records. We had Apple and the Three Oranges doing I'll Give You a Ring When I Come, If I Come. It's from the Now Again Records reissue of Free and Easy. Eddie Horan in that mix did I Like What You're Doing. And we had the Dharma Trio doing Snoopy's Time. And from the album of the same name, really, really great, great sound with that kind of distorted, amplified piano. A 1969 album. You could find it on Soufflé Continue Records. And it's Flanger did It Ain't Rocket Science from Inner Space Outer Space on the Ninja Tune label. That's just about going to do it for the Dread Zone for tonight. Stick around. Intermission's coming up in 7 minutes with the great Jason Pulaski. I'm going to go out with one last track from Nightmares on Wax. Going, you know, I don't play their Smoker's Delight album much. So I'm going to play a track from Smoker's Delight, but the numbering is all screwed up. You know, sometimes albums say 1, 2, 3, 4, 5 tracks, but a couple of the tracks are actually combined into one. So just, you know, Shazam it if you want. 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Click on the link to the Dread Zone. It's already up. Until next week, this is KUCI's Dread Zone, wishing each and every one of us
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I'm your host, Jay Pulaski. Thanks for tuning in. I hope your Monday evening's going well. Shouts to Jarrett. Another nice episode of The Dread Zone preceding this show for quite some time now, 6 to 8 p.m. Hope you were able to catch it. Opened up the program with music from, not sure if I'm pronouncing it right, out of Toronto, Ontario, Canada, Lucaman, with a tune called Manifestor from the album SD3. And shouts to Darren for drawing my attention to that artist. Aphex Twin here in the background with the Acrid Avid Jam Shred. We have new music this week as well from Carl Craig, new one from Martin, new music from Lex, Axel Bowman, Throwing Snow, Adrian Quesada, and much more. 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

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You're listening to the sounds of Cinematic Orchestra with Ode to the Big C from Ninja Tune Records. 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Forthcoming album's called Music for Existing, coming out on 3024. That was the single called Heavy Sound. Really enjoying that one. Look forward to the album. Haven't heard music from Martin in a while. And excited about that one. Secret Frequency Crew before that, from 2004, from the Forest of the Echo Down release on Schematic. That was Holographic Moon Owl. And we had Aphex Twin with Acrid Avid Jam Shred from I Care Because You Do. And that takes us back. 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

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Sit by, sit by, sit by, sit by, sit by, sit by, sit by, sit by, sit by, sit by. 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

88.9 KUCI in Irvine, winding down shop here in Emissions Radio. Just had music from Project Sandro from 2005 with Blazer on the Central Records release, Central number 6. Before that was music from Sepulchre. That's Praveen and Travis Stewart, aka Machine Drum. That was from the mid-2000s. From the Love Pressure remix EP, that was Every Day of My Life, remixed by Jimmy Edgar on Hot Flush Recordings. Before that, we had a new one from Throwing Snow with Use from the Canines EP on Mesh Recordings. We had music from Cueto with Sliding Through Our Fingers from Infinite Window on Brain Feeder. And at the last break, Carl Craig with Meditation 3 from his latest release, Meditations on Planet E. Closing up shop here with Fatima Yamaha with What's a Girl to Do from A Girl Between Two Worlds from 2015. It's KUCI in Irvine, In Emissions Radio. 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
13: Breakfast.
14: Oh yeah.
13: Yeah.
14: Feels good.
13: In the morning. Eat some breakfast.
14: Ooh.
13: In the morning. Every morning. Yeah.
14: Ooh, yeah.
13: Eat a banana.
14: Ooh.
13: Put it in your cereal.
14: Oh, cereal.
13: Yeah.
14: Ooh, I got eggs on my face. Ooh.
13: Tastes good. Make you act like you should. Oh yeah.
14: Ooh, what you doing to me, breakfast?
13: Eat some breakfast.
14: Make my tummy feel warm.
7: All right, guys, welcome back. Third time's a charm. Okay, welcome back.You are listening to KUCI 80.9 FM here in Irvine, and I'm your host. I am not your usual host for this hour. Okay, my name is DJ Jess, and I'm going to be filling in today, and I hope we can have a great and wonderful time together. I know you're used to fast and loud and sometimes emotional, but we're maybe going to slow it down a little bit, so maybe slow and soft, but still...just as emotional and hopefully just as hype and awesome. So without further ado, this is Bluebird by Hope Sandoval.

Welcome back. What you just heard was Carlisle by Lola Blue, and then right before that you heard Bye Bye by Brain Story, and then at the wonderful top of our set to kick us off you heard Bluebird by Hope Sandoval and The Warm Invention. So that was kind of the vibe for tonight. That's the vibe that I have set for you guys. If you enjoy that, I hope you do. Once again, you are listening to KUCI 88.9 FM here in Irvine, and this is Broken Sound. I'm DJ Jess filling in, and I hope we can have a wonderful, amazing night together tonight. So I'm going to get us started on our second set. What you're going to hear now is Closer by Hippocampus.

All right, guys, welcome back. Welcome back. You're listening to 88.9 FM here in Irvine. And what you just heard was Nosebleed by Destin Conrad. And then right before that, you heard Sharon's Gone by Sunset Roller Coaster. And then at the top of the set, you heard Closer by Hippocampus. And yeah, I have a really special place for Closer in my heart by Hippocampus. I was having a really, really bad day. Like, this was years ago. I remember it because it was a pretty bad day. And then I found this song just randomly. I forgot how. Probably just like suggested or whatever. And actually, wait, no, I take this back. So I used to subscribe to this like newsletter that I would get, and I'd get new releases. Yes, I think this is how it was. I would get new releases every Friday off of this newsletter. And this was one of the songs that was on there. And so I listened to it and I was like, wait, this song is awesome and I love it so much and it's so cool. So yeah, every time I play the song now, it kind of reminds me of how much of a different place I'm at in my life than where I was when I first listened to that song, which is pretty awesome and pretty cool if you ask me. So we have just more music for you guys. It's already 10:30, which means we're like a quarter of the way done with our show here, and that makes me so sad because I feel like we just got started, but all in good time. Everything happens for a reason. So here, without further ado, is Flotilla.

Allergic to the shield, I'm used to all the aggression. In that interrogation room, niggas snitch for less. Wiggled out that triple murder, I'm a triple threat. Took it all the way to the door, fuck if I blow trial. Whole bureau know that a nigga high profile. Lucky got the double, Russell was looking at a dime. Grandma told me to slow down, I couldn't at the time. Wish I could do it all again if I could press rewind. I still a

All right, guys, welcome back to 88.9 FM here in Irvine. What you just heard was Hold Me Down by Wonderbag, and then right before that you heard Flotilla by Eula J. Flotilla is a great song off of an even better album. The album is called A Constant Charade, and he has so many bangers on that album. It's so good, it's so good, it's so good. So I recommend that you all go and take a listen. All right, so coming up next, we have some more amazing music for you guys and some more office sounds. This is My Dear.

All right, guys, welcome back to KUCI 88.9 FM here in Irvine. What you just heard, of course, was Pluto by Ravina. That's R-A-V-E-E-N-A, Ravina, off of her album, Touch the Butterflies When They're in the Rain. Oh my goodness. Okay. Long album title, but it's really worth it, and it's totally awesome. And then right before that, you heard Twilight Zone by Orion Sun off of their album Orion. And then at the top of the set, you heard My Dear by Damiana Maylie. That's M-A-L-I-E, My Dear. An amazing song. All right, it is 10:47 p.m. here at the station. And that means it's 10:47 for you listeners, as you're probably in Irvine if you're listening to this. Only radio station. Wow, guys, my brain, I'm way too tired to be here. I'm gonna be honest. Midterms are really, really, really taking a toll on me, and I just guess I can't speak. I guess I lost the ability to speak, which is really awesome and really cool. But nevertheless, we have more music, more awesome songs for you guys coming up, so I know you'll be happy, or at least I hope. This is American Love Song.

All right, guys, welcome back. That was, of course, Touch Me by Sophie Mae. And then right before that was American Love Song by Momo Boyd and Infinity Love Song. Kind of confusing, but yes. So it's a collab between two artists. But Momo Boyd, M-O-M-O-B-O-Y-D, I believe was the lead singer on that song. And she just has the most beautiful, breathtaking voice I think that I've ever heard in my whole life. So if I could do anything right for this show, it's to encourage you guys to listen to her. I mean, you heard that song. Is that not convincing enough? Please, what more do you want from her, people? Like, come on. But that is not all we have for the show. We're getting into our second hour, so I'm going to play some new releases for you guys that I'm sure you guys will really love. Some folk new releases. I know we don't play a lot of that at the station, but I'm holding you hostage because you're listening, and so I'm going to play some because there's some really good folk music out there, and I think people just turn off to it because they have some, like, you know, misconceptions about that genre, but I think it could be really fun, really cool, and we're going to go on this journey together. So here are some new releases, and then we're going to get into all of our house cleaning, PSAs, legal IDs, all that fun stuff. All right, this is Hi, I'm the Preacher's Son by Joy Vance, and then after that, you're going to hear Dogs Will Hunt by Deloitte Elise.

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You're listening to KUCI 88.9 FM here in Irvine. And what you just heard was Swim Between Trees reimagined by... Well, okay, the original song is, I believe, by Flipturn, but this was a cover reimagined by Eleni Drake. That's E-L-E-N-I, Drake, as in Drake. And then right before that, you heard It's You by Triathlon. And... yeah, those are just some really awesome, really cool, really fun, amazing songs. But it's 11:13, which means we're more than halfway done with our time together, guys, which makes me so sad. But it's okay because honestly, I like to go with a bang. I like to like start slow and then end really strong. At least I like to think that I do. So without further ado, if you guys have ever tuned in on Saturday nights from 8 to 10, you'll be hearing Max Volume, which is my show that I usually play with my wonderful, amazing, beautiful, funny, talented, charismatic co-host, Donnie. And if you've ever tuned into Max Volume, you know that one of my favorite bands, The Radio Department, I don't play them all the time, but I definitely like to sneak in one or two or three or 17 of their songs whenever I can. So, without further ado, I'm going to give you guys a little bit of taste of The Radio Department, and then hopefully you like them. But this is The Worst Taste in Music off of their album, Pet Graveyard.

All right, guys. Welcome back. Welcome back. You're listening to KUCI 88.9 FM here in Irvine. But you already know that because you're already tuned in. What you just heard was Turtle Song by the Last of the 90s Kids. And that was a single for them. I believe it came out in 2015. Don't quote me on that, though. And then right before that, you heard Something Beautiful by Tracy Bonham. That's B-O-N-H-A-M. Like ham, but I don't think it's Bonham. I think she'd kill me if she heard that. Whoever she is, I don't know where she's at now. But that came out in 2003, if I can remember correctly. And then at the top of the set, of course, was Radio Department. Like I said, the worst taste in music. I just love that song. I think it's so fun. I think it's so silly. And it's just so good. I think for any occasion, it always hits. But it is officially basically 11:30, which means it's basically midnight, which means it's basically tomorrow, and basically my set's pretty much done, which makes me so sad. But not yet. You still have to listen to me for a couple more minutes, and then I'm gonna hand you off to my wonderful, amazing, awesome show neighbors that are coming up next. That'll take you from midnight to 2 a.m. But until then, we still have a couple more minutes together. This is Rituals by Watch House.

right, guys, welcome back to KUCI 88.9 FM here in Irvine. I'm Jess, and that was Starflyer 59. Well, that was the song 1995 by Starflyer 59, another band that I very much like to play on my regular show. And then right before that, you heard The Rain Falls Down by The Rising Storm. And then at the top of the set was Rituals by Lighthouse. Rituals was a song that one of my friends, well, a used to be friend, I guess. I don't know. It's complicated. Showed me not too long ago, and it's really beautiful, and it, like, we bonded over it. We both have pretty severe, like, OCD, and so we bonded over it. Over the song, because it was just very comforting. It was very relevant to our lives, and it was just super awesome and super cool. Okay, yeah, we have more music for you guys. Up next, I have Primitive Radio Gods. I always get Primitive Radio Gods confused with the radio department. You can see why, but this is Blood from a Beating Heart.

All right, all of you lovely, amazing people. That was my set for the day. I decided to close this out really chill, really slow, really awesome. Hopefully it was awesome for you, because I think it was awesome for me. Anyways, it's been so fun subbing for you guys and just playing some of my more chill music. Maybe a little bit folksy, a little bit more like nature-y, for lack of a better word, because honestly it's not really what I listen to, it's not really what I play too much, but I just had all of these songs piled up and I was like, you know what, now's the time, it's now or never. Anyways, I've had so much fun with you guys. I hope you guys have a great rest of your night. This is KUCI 88.9 FM here in Irvine. I'm going to hit you over to the next show. But before we do that, I'm going to send you some new releases. We have Angels by Quarters and Overexposed by Bug up next. And then, yeah. All right. Love you. Bye.

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What is up, y'all? My name is DJ Green. I go by DJ Green for a reason, because I believe in reducing, reusing, and recycling. God protect our planet one piece of trash at a time to build a better, cleaner, safer tomorrow. If this is your first time tuning into Sounds of the Underground, hello, welcome. And if you're a returner, hello there and welcome. So, for many of you guys, first-timers and returners, who am I? So, yeah, I'm DJ Green. This is Sounds of the Underground. This is my first official show back within this year. I had a show going on for about a year and a half. Different couple time slots at the end of the year. I took some time off. And now we are here, first official show back. I kind of released something talking about me being back like 2 weeks ago. Things happened. I got sick. So that's why I wasn't here the first week. And then last week I went to a concert. So that's why I wasn't here last week. But I'm here now. And it's good to be back. It's good to be back in the station. I've been missing hanging out with you all, playing some tunes. Really just hanging out and listening to music. New music, right? Don't worry, in that time, in the, what is it, I guess 5 months now that I've been, or 4 months, January, February, or, yeah, eight, 4 months, right? 4 full months. In those 4 full months that I took off, I was still listening to music constantly, finding new cool stuff to play for you all. And so that's what we're going to do. So tonight, I'm really in the mood for some reggae. So we're not going straight into punk tonight. We're going to go into some reggae, which would be pretty cool. And I hope you guys are digging it. So let's just start it off right now with Black Shakespeare right here on Sounds of the Underground on KUCI 88.9 FM in Irvine.

born green and red. Talking about that Imhotep, give me the spirit in the flesh. Black love we possess, confess the secret.

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Hey, welcome back to Sounds of the Underground on KUCI 88.9 FM in Irvine. We were just listening to Black Shakespeare with that album entitled Fetishes. The last song we were listening to was called Solar Ships. Before that, we were listening to Bitter Stripper. And starting us off, we were listening to The Seat of Her Soul. Once again, that was Black Shakespeare with that album entitled Fetishes. Up next, we're going to be listening to Sista Sarah, right here on Sounds of the Underground on KUCI 88.9 FM in Irvine.

Hey there, and welcome back to Sounds of the Underground on KUCI 88.9 FM in Irvine. We were just listening to Sister Sarah. That last song was called Next Round. Before that, we were listening to Ja Love. And before that, starting us off, we were listening to Follow the Bassline. So, let me tell you a little bit about Sister Sarah. Oh, I thought I had that set up. 1 second. Boom, right here. All right. So, Sister Sarah Fuga, is an independent music producer and songwriter, a queer artist, always focused on self-discovery. Born and raised in Venice, Italy, with Italian and Nigerian ancestries, former session drummer and backing vocalist in numerous bands and projects from Italy from 1995 till 2003, Sarah moved to London, UK in spring 2003, where she began her music production adventure. The London dub scene was a crucial influence in her music development and is a core factor in her identity. Currently living in Oakland, California, where she moved in summer 2015, Miss Fuga never ceases to compose and create. Alongside her solo career, she collaborates with other fellow producers as a songwriter and vocalist, and as of 2019, she also features other artists in her production. Some of her recommended single releases are her 2024 Eterno, a song / poet about eternal love, performed in her native tongue, Italian, and her 2023 Next Round, which we just listened to. And so that's a little bit about Sister Sarah. And I realized I never really talked about Black Shakespeare, who we started off our show tonight with. So Black Shakespeare, the rhythms of his youth can be heard drifting through his work, speaking like he talking, like the talking drums of the Yoruba, buzzing with language and melody. His mother sang songs day and night that fed the milk and honey that nurtured his love for art and music, while his father, once co-owners of a Jamaican sound system, motivated the technical artistry that lent to his ear to producing and engineering. There is also the influence of the strapping bass of his uncle, Robbie Shakespeare, the much venerated other half of the group's line, Robbie. And their Black Shakespeare is also half of the sound system alongside his longtime partner Arulito Mercado, which both are co-founders of one of Los Angeles' most revered nightclubs, Chocolate Bar. A must-see performer as well, being upstage with a close reggae group, The Lions, the jazz soul hip-hop group Cosmic Botanica, an MC, DJ, and a vocalist all wrapped in one. Listen, love, and enjoy. And that's a little bit about Black Shakespeare. That's pretty cool that they own a club. I gotta check that club out. Once again, that was the Chocolate Bar Club. All right, let us continue our show for tonight. 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

Hey there, welcome back to Sounds of the Underground on KUCI 88.9 FM in Irvine. We were just listening to Nature Roots. That last one was called You Say. Before that, we were listening to I Need a Roof. And starting us off, we were listening to Little Lions. Once again, that was Nature Roots. Alright, up next we're going to be listening to some KUCI new releases. Starting off right now, we'll be listening to, today, we're going to be listening to Jacom with the album entitled Emotions. So we'll be listening to two in this hour and two in the next hour. That'll be eight total, or four total songs, my bad. 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

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FM in Irvine, my bad. We were just listening to Jacom. That last one was entitled Games. And before that, we're listening to Emotions. Once again, this is off Jacom's album, Emotions. Alright, those were the KUCI new releases for this hour. Don't forget, if you were enjoying that, stay tuned for the end of our next hour. We'll be playing two more songs from Jacom's album, Emotions. Alright, let's keep it going. We're listening to Perfect Gidimani right here on Sounds of the Underground on KUCI 88.9 FM, Irvine.

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Good morning and welcome to Sounds of the Underground on KUCI 88.9 FM in Irvine. You're tuning in to Sounds of the Underground with your host, that's me, DJ Green. My name is DJ Green because I believe in reducing, reusing, and recycling garbage after planting one piece of trash at a time to build a better, cleaner, safer tomorrow. 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Once again, that is at soundsoftheunderground_KUCI. You can also find it by going to KUCI.org, going to the show schedule, looking up Sounds of the Underground on Tuesdays, 12 to 2 a.m., and clicking on show blog, and I'll send you straight to the Instagram page. Post Spotify playlists and full set list while on the show so you can relive the good times. If you are new here, this is your first time listening to Sounds of the Underground, hi, welcome. I'm glad you're able to tune in, come back every week to listen to some SoCal artists from the local area who haven't really made it big yet. You know, something I was gonna say. Okay. Well, yeah, so if this is your first time in Sounds of the Underground, like I said, punk. Well, we mainly, a lot of different subgenres of rock, primarily focusing on punk, but you know, we branch out every now and then. Sometimes we don't even have to do rock, we can do something completely random. I've done a couple rap, couple of musicals, and of random genres of sorts. It's really just whatever I'm in the mood to listen to that week and to share with you all. So I hope you guys like listening and hopefully you find some new local artists, some small artists that you guys can go be one of the few to say, hey, you guys were day oneers. Once again, Sounds of the Underground, bring you the raw sound of SoCal, the hidden gems, the underground waves, the artists you haven't heard yet. This is Sounds of the Underground. We don't follow trends, we find them. And starting us off on our trend toward this reggae vibe we got going on today. We're going to be... Oh, you know what? I forgot. We got to talk about our last set. Closing up our last hour, we're listening to Perfect Gidimani. We were listening to the last one called Harborview Story. Before that, we're listening to Chubba. I'm so sorry. We listened to Unfair. Before that was Harborview Story. Starting us off was Chubba and Dubuque. Once again, that was Perfect Gidimani. Alright, starting us off this hour, we're going to be listening to Rated R, starting off with Inner Peace, right here on Sandy Underground on KUCI 88.9 FM in Irvine.

0: tuned in to Ghost Box Radio. You're about to hear some new shit from Rated R. Like a stoner. So I need y'all to light up your blunts and roll those windows up and keep that smoke inside while you ride.
1: Rated R on the beat.

funny how they work. 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
1: 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We were just listening to Rated R, that last song called Until We Meet Again. Before that, we were listening to Like a Stoner. And starting us off, we were listening to Inner Peace. Now, I don't know about you guys, but I was vibing pretty hard to Inner Peace. That song got me in my groove. And I hope it got you guys in your groove too. It is 1:17 right now. We got, 43 minutes left in the show together. We're going to make every minute of it count. We're going to be hitting up next, listening to Raztec Roots right here on Sounds of the Underground on KUCI 88.9 FM in

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I'm your host, DJ Green. Right now, we were just listening to Raztek Roots. The last song was called Western Dub. Before that, we were listening to What a Dub. And starting us off, we were listening to What a Joy. Once again, that was Raztek Roots. Up next, we're going to be listening to Same Strange right here on Sounds of the Underground on KUCI 88.9 FM Irvine.

Hey there, welcome back to Sounds of the Underground on KUCI 88.9 FM in Irvine. We were just listening to... Sorry about that. We were just listening to Same Strange. That last one was called May I. Before that, we were listening to Every Blessed Moment. And starting us off, we're listening to This Kind of Love is Priceless. Once again, we're listening to Same Strange. Alright, it is now time for those KUCI new releases for this hour. That's right, we're going to be listening back to Jacom for that album, Emotions. Starting us off, we're going to be listening to Sweet, Sweet Love.

0: Welcome back to Sounds of the Underground on KUCI 88.9 FM in Irvine. Once again, I'm your host, DJ Green. I go by DJ Green for a reason, because I believe in reducing, reusing, and recycling. God protect our planet one piece of trash at a time to build a better, cleaner, safer tomorrow. We were just listening to Jacom. That last song was called Weekend, featuring Kai Money Marley. And starting us off, we were listening to Sweet Love. Once again, that was Jacom with the album Emotions. Definitely go check that out. So in total, all the songs we listened to off of Jacom's Emotions album was Emotions, Games, Sweet Love, and Weekend. Alright, well, we are pretty much out of time here on Sounds of the Underground. I hope you guys had fun. Listen to some new music, listen to some new artists, right? Like I said, today we did a little bit of reggae vibe. Next time, we'll see what the vibe is. I haven't decided yet. I'll probably look up some music tomorrow and figure out what our show is next week. It'll be a good one. So definitely come back, stick around. Please return. And yeah, keep supporting Sounds of the Underground right here on KUCI 88.9 FM in Irvine. You know, so, once again, been great being back. Hopefully we'll be back here for the foreseeable future. Really enjoy this time slot, this 12 to midnight to 2 a.m. time slot. It's really nice being able to work with Tommy, who is from that 10 to 12 on that Broken Sound Radio right here. So, and don't forget to stick around and listen to... I'm sorry, one sec. Sorry, my bad. I just wanted to double check to make sure I had everything properly set up. Was a little worried. But yeah, as always, thanks for tuning in to Sounds of the Underground on KUCI, KUCI 88.9 FM in Irvine. It's been great having you guys. I'm hoping to do a lot more cool stuff this upcoming quarter, such as... I would like to
1: get some artists on here. I know I can't have them on my show slot, so ideally working with Broken Sound, but I haven't talked the details about that yet, so I'll keep you guys updated with everything and happening.
0: 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Lots of great shows going on. Lots of great music, depending on your vibe. I have personally perused the show catalog, and I've found some really great shows. And the great thing is that because it's a student-run program, there's always new stuff every quarter, depending on how the students decide, right? Alright, so as always, my name is DJ Green. I go by DJ Green for a reason, because I believe in reducing, reusing, and recycling. 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
1: 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Eat some breakfast. Ooh. 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Every morning. 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
0: Ooh.
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0: Ooh, cereal.
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0: Ooh, I got eggs on my face.
1: It's gonna taste good. 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
0: Ooh, what you doing to me, breakfast?
1: Eat some breakfast.
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5: 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Gonna bring in some music. Yes, music coming your way, coming right up, in fact, with Sam Henshaw with Sun and Moon.

Bit of a deep dive there into the older archives here at KUCI. That was Weather Station with their song Heart. The Staves with Paralyzed earlier, and opening up the show today, we have Sam Henshaw with a new release, Sun and Moon. Actually, more new releases coming your way. Three of the next songs you're going to hear are new releases. First one up is The Sacred Souls, excuse me, The Sacred Souls with Any Old Fool.

Never the Same by Love Tempo is what you're listening to there. Before that, we had Natural Woman by Kait, a song that I have just kind of recently discovered, and I hope you liked it as much as I did, or I do actually. Rolled Up by Benny Sings featuring Mac DeMarco, a new release from the treasure trove of music here at KUCI. And These Sacred Souls with Any Old Fool, also a new release. And if you've been listening to Phonic Passport for a while, Phonic Passport with me, Carrie, here on KUCI FM 88.9 in Irvine, then you will know Kokoroko because I do love their music, and I was lucky enough to see them live once, and really happy about that. So more Kokoroko coming your way right now. Kokoroko with their new release, Sweetie.

daily getting tired of this shit. When I quit growing, I'll get tired of this shit. When they start caring about the likes and the clicks, when they start riding on dicks, it's when I rise in that conversation like I'm in your lady friend thighs. Apologize if I'm talking shit, I earned it. It's industry shit, I kept low and learned it. I claimed it, then I affirmed it. My losses was always worth it. My genius, they never

Some Sunny Day is what you're listening to there by Soccer Mommy. Then Chica with Songs About You. Nami and Ayoni with Disco Dancing. A fun peppy song, I think. I quite enjoy it. And a new release by Kokoroko, Sweetie, opening up that set. Also worth mentioning that Soccer Mommy's song Some Sunny Day is also a new release here in the music of KECI. Speaking of music, how about some more? Change it up a bit. I'll change it up a bit with a little bit of a beachy vibe, excuse me. The F-16s with Moonchild.

0: a stellar artist that there is Yadam and Sese with Noches Tristes. You may have heard Yadam on the show before. I've played him quite a few times, a few years ago. Really interesting guy. Speaks like three or four languages or something like that. Sings in all of them too. More, sorry. Before that, we had Kimbra with Down the Line, and then Drama's new release, Here With Me, and the F-16s with Moonchild. And we're gonna go bring it on into the next hour. So stay tuned. Yeah, stay tuned for more music here on KUCI-FM 88.9 in Irvine with me, Carrie, on this show, Phonic Passport.
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Bringing that hip hop flavor there was Ivy Soul with All Mine. Tia Gordon with a bit of a slower vibe there with Backwards Loving. Say She's new release, Little Kisses, bringing little kisses, little kisses. Yep, that was them. And then opening up that set there was Green Tea Peng with Mr. Sun, Mr. Sun. 'Cause where I am right now, it has been raining all day, so trust and best believe I too missed the sun. Changing it up for the next set. Gonna make it a bit grungier, maybe not grunge, more metal. Decide for yourself. It's Architects with Black Hole.

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But I make mistakes like they were handed on a plate. When I try to leave, sometimes I'm standing in the way. I'm on the edge of crying all the time, 'cause I can't human right.

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So why couldn't you love me?

Such an excellent artist. That was Raleigh Ritchie with Time in a Tree. In all honesty, some of my favorite songs are his, or most listened to songs at least are his. And yeah, that was Time in a Tree by Raleigh Ritchie. We had Angèle with Balance Ton Quoi before that. I highly recommend you search up the lyrics for that song. Balance Ton Quoi by Angèle. Very feminist, feminist. I don't know what else to say. Good stuff. Alice Phoebe Lou, excuse me, with Old Shadows before that. And a new release from from the walls of shelves, really, here at KUCI. And Architects with Black Hole opening up that set. Gonna keep the music going. Next song up, we have also a new release, Missing by JNBO.

0: one is that's Howlin' Back by Bakar featuring Summer Walker. Before that, we had a song that's often in my rotation of music that I listen to. But it's been really in my rotation lately, popped up and just kind of stuck again. That was Ayoni with Too Good, Ezra Collective with their new release, Why I Smile, and JNBO, also a new release with Missing. The next few songs are just going to take us on home. So I just want to say thank you for tuning in. Thank you for listening. Yeah, thank you for listening. If you listen every week, I really appreciate it. If you just popped by and enjoyed what you heard, I'm happy, and I hope you keep tuning in. Yeah, keep tuning in to Phonic Passport here on KUCI FM 88.9 in Irvine with me, Carrie. And to take us on home, another somewhat upbeat song that I really like. It's Wasted Time by Hilo Jack featuring Lawrence and oh sorry, featuring Lawrence, Stolen Jars, and Dap the Contract. And the final song bringing us on home tonight will be Okay Go with their song Don't Give Up Now. 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
11: 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My name is Kevin. The show is called Thrombocytopenia. It's a one-hour weekly exploration into some new and old jazz, some world music, as well as funk and soul. And we're going to begin today with some Pharoah Sanders from the album Live at the East. And track 2, and I'll get you some more information on the backside. 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

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That was Pharoah Sanders from the 1971 album Live from the East, and the song was Memories of J.W. Coltrane. Up next, it's Henry Grimes and Rashid Ali. The album's called Spirits Aloft, released in 2010 on Porter Records. Track 5 is called Arco Panorama, and I'm going to send that out to George, listening from Miles Square Park. 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

rustling coats, streets meet tires amplified.

Good morning. I'm DJ Ellie. This is Fruit Salad Radio. Sorry that I quite didn't come in time. If you guys are up at 4 in the morning, I applaud you because I only do this once a week and it is very difficult to get up at like 3-ish in the morning, and then I always snooze my alarms and I end up waking up at like 3:40. But the song that you guys just heard, first I'm going to say the song that's in the background if you guys can hear it, I'm not too sure. It's from the same album. The artist, I believe, is called Zuzax, and the song in the background is Double Yolks from the album Damaged Bug. And before that was The End of the War, which I really enjoyed. I didn't quite expect it. This was under the rock genre. And again, these are new releases. So yeah, we learned something new. I really enjoyed it. Before that was from the artist Like Swimming, and the song was Bought Myself a Steak. Not sure what I expected, but those were the lyrics. I bought myself a steak. But the covers are interesting, and that was a vinyl here from the studio. Before that was by the Carvels, NYC, New York City. And the song was Late Night Heart. And the cover was so pretty. It was, I think it's called Pop Art. I might not be saying that right. Where it's like, it's more so like comic style, where there's like little dots of colors that form into an image. And it's not all pieced to, like, I don't know how to say it. It's not like strokes, it's just like dots, like comic style, which I enjoyed. And before that, the first song was called Knapsack, and the song was Trainwreck. That was pretty interesting, I'm not gonna lie. I really enjoyed that one. But yeah, let's kick it back to the new releases. And I pulled some new, some more vinyls off the shelves, and we'll give everything a try. That's the purpose of Fruit Salad. Every song, every artist, they all have, just as they sound different and they give you a different mood and sensation, I find that the same with fruits. Some of them are sour, sweet, bitter, and you can find that in music. So that's why we're called Fruit Salad. And let's kick it back, and we're gonna listen to A Place to Bury Strangers. Kind of spooky for this early in the morning. But yes, I hope you guys enjoy.

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0: and if anybody got a problem, call me. I punch you in the mouth. I gotta go. You know, I have a limousine waiting for me outside.
2: Hello, hello, everyone. Good morning. This is DJ Ellie. You're tuning in to Fruit Salad at KUCI 88.9 FM in Irvine. So I realized that I haven't back announced for a few songs now. My apologies. I was just having too much fun. So here at Fruit Salad, I tried to just grab music here already in the studio, and that's physical music, so vinyl, CDs. And so don't judge the music too harshly. I don't listen to these beforehand. I quite literally just pick whatever. If the cover is nice, if it's intriguing, and the song titles are intriguing, I'll play it. And we find out after if we like it or not. But yes, the one you just heard. Oh, the one you just heard is by the artist Turkish Delight, and the song was Living for Today by Tommy Bell, from the album Tommy Bell. And before that was by the artist Edward II and the Red Hot Polkas, and the song was Join Again Polka from the album Two Step to Heaven, and that was a vinyl. Before that was by John Vanderslice, and the song was Time Traveling is Lonely from the album Time Traveling is Lonely. I really enjoyed this because the title was intriguing and it made me think, yes, time traveling alone. I'm assuming that they're time traveling alone, hence the lonely part. Because imagine you're going back with no one else to experience this with, and you're just seeing things unravel, and you probably can't tell anyone. So yeah, it just really made me think, and I wonder what you guys think as well with time traveling. But before that was by the artist Mona Castor, and the song was Green Tambourine from the album The Buddha. Before that was by the artist Moon, and the song was Love Is Not Lost from their album Calves. And before that was a new release that I enjoyed. It was from the artist Rare and Deadly. The song was called Song for a Girl from Macedonia. The album was A Place to Bury Strangers. And take that as you will. But yes, that was all the songs. I know it was a good chunk. I'm sorry. You guys could call in if you liked one and want further information. I apologize. But yeah, we're just gonna

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You're tuned in to KUCI 88.9 FM in Irvine. And this specific show is called Fruit Salad because I grab random things on the studio shelves, from CDs to vinyls, and I don't listen to them beforehand. So it's just a mix of all different genres, all different artists that we're all experimenting and learning today. So the song you just heard is called Wind, from the artist Paige France, from their album Hello Dear Wind. And I played this one because it has been gloomy and windy this whole week, which I do not like, personally. But if that is your guys' season, then by all means. Before that was by Sonic Cover, and the song was Murder on the Momo Express from the album Tambourine Sling. And I played this one because I'm a crim major and the song title just called to me. I was like, I need to hear this one. Before that was by the artist Something Cool. The song was When the Sky Was Falling Down on You, from their album Something Cool. This one was kind of, the lyrics were kind of interesting because I didn't expect it. I thought it was more so like a shaming one or criticism. But it was, the lyrics were like, when the sky was falling down on you, I was there to pick you up. Which I'm like, that's kind of cute. And before that was by Leah Papas. The song was Orchid from the album Kemps. And this was a new release that we have here. I really liked it. The title gravitated to me. The lyrics aren't probably what I, my train of thoughts, you know. I saw Orchid and then my train of thoughts was, oh, it's almost Mother's Day. My mom likes orchids. All the siblings are going to buy her orchids. But I, the song wasn't like that. But it was still very nice. I actually really enjoyed it. So yeah, I'm just going to play a song from our digital music library. And then we're going to kick back into the vinyls and CDs. But yes, I hope you guys are having a wonderful time. And stick around, even though it is very early, which I appreciate you all for being here. Thank you. But yeah, sorry for me rambling. Let's get back to the music.

Hello, welcome back everyone. Good morning. This is DJ Ellie. You're listening to Fruit Salad Radio at KUCI 88.9 FM in Irvine. I feel like we went through these songs fairly quickly. But the song that you just heard was by the artist Early Dolphin, and the song was Memory of the Ocean, if you didn't know this. I really like this one. I wish I could find more of these. Personally, I'm more into the like soft music, soft sounding music. So this was up my alley, especially with it being early in the morning. And this was a CD here at the studio. Before that was by the band World Domination Enterprise, and the song was I Can't Live Without My Radio. I feel like that was very on the nose. I enjoyed it. And the album was Let's Play Domination, and this was a KUCI vinyl. Before that was by the artist Mel Gosmos. The song was A Ghost from the album A Ghost, and this is from our digital library. And I'm sorry, that one was like pretty gloomy. It was, the lyrics was like, I don't want to be buried just yet. So if people left, I get it. That one was pretty sad. But I just want to understand what made her say that? Like, is she alright? But yeah, let's kick it back to the CDs and the vinyls, and I'll come back. I'm honestly kind of sad that we're coming to an end, but it's all right. We still have a good chunk of fun.

the first from the album Magic and Medicine. That's a KUCI CD. And I really enjoyed that song. I like the beat. But yes, that is all for me today. I hope you guys liked the different array and spectrum of music. Even though it's only week six, I hope to do this again next year. I mean, well, yeah, it'll be next year. Or maybe even during the summer. And my show is called Fruit Salad, but I'm thinking of changing it to Lost and Found, because that encapsulates what I do. Not that the songs or everything is lost, it's more so a bit forgotten, as a lot of people don't tend to grab the physical media, or there's just so much of it that we can't get everything. So yeah, little quotations on Lost, and then I find them. So hopefully I get to use that name during the summer or next quarter. But yeah, that's all for me. Stay tuned in around for the next artist, the next DJ. What am I saying? Stick around for the next DJ, DJ Bear. He's really nice. But yeah, see you guys next week. Thank you for being up so early and supporting KUCI. That is all for me. I was DJ Ellie. And

0: 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I approve.
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0: Welcome back to KUCI 88.9 FM here in Irvine. You're listening to The Blind Spot, and I am your host, La Critura. Now, if you know anything about KUCI, if you know KUCI, then you know... Yeah, I wouldn't say anything. But if you know KUCI, then you know that we like to start you off first, or at least in my case, I like to start you off first with about four new releases. All of these are songs that came out within the last 3 months or so, and I think most of those were just last month. One of those, I don't know if I've played these before, but one of those I actually found on my own, Horse Nuke, was the last song that we were listening to by Flying Lotus. I really like that one. It's upbeat. It's not what we're going to be listening to today, though. None of these really are. I mean, I Crave Chaos, which was the one before that, by Mowry, Mowree. That was kind of close because it's sort of rave-esque, if that makes sense. But before that was International featuring Mette, M-E-T-T-E, made by Honey Dijon. Then to start things off, I played Private Eye featuring Rochelle Jordan, also by Honey Dijon. I really like those two more than I expected to, especially Private Eye. That's pretty catchy. But you're listening to The Blind Spot, and the way that I do things is on the Instagram, La Critura 88.9, I host a poll every week that goes up on either Wednesday through Friday, if I'm depending on how lazy I'm feeling, and how long it takes to design the thing. These things take time, and you can't rush art. But last week's poll was a landslide. I host polls where you can vote for what genre I most generously pick from my collection of music, my grand compendium. And last week was a landslide. We got like 83% voting for house music. So, and I'm very happy because that's exciting stuff. I love this stuff. And I had a lot of fun finding and sorting these songs for all of you. So, and we had to get through the legal mumbo-jumbo before that. But we're done with all of that now. So I would like to first begin by telling you a story.
1: In the beginning, there was Jack. And Jack had a groove, and from this groove came the grooves of all grooves. And while one day viciously throwing down on his box, Jack boldly declared, "Let there be house," and house music was born.

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You're listening to The Blind Spot, and I'm your host, La Creatura. That was Fire Alarm by Robert Armani, and before that was How to Run a Train, parentheses MCM13, by DJ Irene. And to start things off, I played Don't Turn Your Back by Pancake, Olav Bazowski, and Eric E. But you can't neglect that I technically started things off, I don't know if you guys noticed, by a part of a speech, a part of a monologue from House Music.

Celtics' own, the one and only Chuck Roberts. Technically part of a song, but I only got the file for the for the speech. Yeah, all of these are, I mean, I don't really know if I have a whole lot to say. I don't know if I'm qualified to speak on these, really. These are, I have traveled back in time to get all of these songs. These songs are not meant for the radio. These songs are meant for 2 a.m. on a Los Angeles summer night. So I think there's really no better transition than to just keep it going. But I don't know if you guys noticed there, but the speech I cut into, I cut from the speech into that next song. I like to believe that that was kind of smooth, but I don't know. It's my first time trying that sort of thing. I'll see how much I can keep it up. In the meantime, here's Tetris, the Solid State remix by The Game Boys. Oh my god, I love these names.

0: All right. How are we feeling now? That was... Yeah, I'm just kidding. Don't answer that because I can't hear you. But you can hear this, and that's what matters. That was My Love is Deep by Sarah Parker, specifically Armin's extended dub of Doom. That is an actual version of this song. That is the name. I love this stuff, man. I love it when artists are very clearly having fun with what they're making. I mean, don't get me wrong. You know, there is definitely art where you need to be serious. House is not one of those arts. It's definitely one where you gotta care and you gotta put effort and time and love, for sure. No doubt about it. And a lot of skill. But, like, you do not need to. If you're taking it seriously, I don't think you're doing it right. And before that was Understand This Groove, specifically the club mix by Sound Factory. Now, it's interesting because these guys are called Sound Factory, but I think there's another one. There's another artist on here that hopefully we're going to get to. Because if you know me, you know my show, you know that I have a really bad tendency of not getting to play all of the music that I have and running out of time. I hope that we're able to play at least most of the stuff that I have lined up, because I ended up just as like a synchronous, as I don't know if synchronicity is the right word, but as a coincidence of how I set up this playlist, I ended up putting a lot of my favorite songs near the end. But I do love Understand This Groove. I think it's a great, like, mixer. I think it goes really well with, you can cut it in and out of songs pretty nicely. And then to start things off, I played Tetris, the Solid State remix by the Game Boys. I mean, they're not the Game Boys, but by Game Boys. Again, I love that name for an artist. I think that's cool. I didn't know that they had Solid State drives back then. I mean, this was like early 90s. I don't know my tech history. Any comp sci majors are probably going to kill me for saying that, but yeah, I didn't know that they had solid state drives back then. I think that's really cool. Also, because house music is, like, I mean, if you hadn't noticed, it's pretty long, and if I were to play the next round, like these next couple songs especially, so if I were to play the next round, we would be way past the top of the hour. So I think it's just about, I'm going to call it early, and I'm going to play the legal mumbo jumbo for the top of the hour right now, and then I will get back to you and we can resume the house music. But in the meantime, I have to obligatorily plug the Instagram. You know me. If you like the music I'm playing, fantastic. If you don't like it, even better. Hit me up at La Creatura 88.9, or just follow the posts, lurk around, and end up voting on the polls, and you can influence what I play next week.
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0: Welcome back. Do you think he meant 95 degrees outside or in the car? I would assume outside, but you really, I mean, I feel like you never know with that stuff. Yeah, those were some really short ones. So I, you know, maybe I could have afforded to wait, but I don't know. Anyway, this next song, bit of a new one to me. I have pretty limited experience with it. So all I can ask is don't laugh. I should specify that's the name of the song.

Welcome, welcome back to KUCI 88.9 FM here in Irvine. You're listening to The Blind Spot, and I'm your host, La Creatura. That was Versus DJ Subatomic Supernova, the EDM version by James Landino, and that has been a long-time personal favorite of mine. That was actually one of the songs that I played on my first time on air, both first times on the air, because technically my first time was with an internship, like a little internship thing. And then my first actual official time on air, you guys voted for my, I think it's called New Funk? Yeah, something like that. New Funk Breakbeat House Playlist, and that was one of them. That one is from, can you believe it? That one's actually from a video game. It's from No Straight Roads, which is like this sort of like, it's obviously very heavily music themed. Like it's a music themed beat 'em up, something like that. And I've been meaning to play it forever. I haven't gotten around to it. It also hasn't been on sale in a while. But I heard that the sequel got confirmed, and I think there's like actual test footage now. So that's exciting. And I'm way behind on that. Not the first thing I'm behind on, but hey, it's week six for everybody. Before that was I Can't Get No Sleep by Masters at Work featuring India. I've heard of America, the band. I didn't know that there was a band named India. That's cool. That is, also, it's very possible that it, like, that whole thing is just their name. You really have no idea with these artists, because it doesn't say FT, like when somebody usually features an artist. It's the full thing is Masters at Work featuring India. And then to start things off, I play Don't Laugh, the original live raw mix by Winx. Winx with an X, like that one, I think it's a show, something like that, by that name. But yeah, I'm really happy that we're able to get this far into the show, and it's only 7:14, so I might actually be able to play all, if not most, of my music. If I'm not able to play all my music for some reason, though, I strongly, strongly encourage you guys to, well, not if you're driving, anyway, but hit me up on the Instagram, LaCreatura88.9. You can ask me what my playlist is. I will happily share it with you. I will happily share the music that I didn't get to play. It's going on my story anyway, one way or another. I will get it out there because this is just, I mean, I love this stuff. I think these next couple ones, with the exception of the last song in this set, I think these two might be some that I've played on air before, but correct me if I'm wrong. This is Ghetto by, how do you pronounce that? Marilto and Huber.

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You're listening to KUCI 88.9 FM here in Irvine. I'm your host, La Creatura, and that was Tomorrow, the Todd Edwards dub by Kim English. I really love that one. I've had that one for maybe a year or two now. Couldn't tell you how I found it, though. Just kind of manifested. And then before that was Flip That by Lennart, as in L-N-R-T, all caps, no spaces. No spaces. Hey, that reminds me of my Instagram handle, La Creatura 88.9, except there's no caps in that one. Then before that, I started you guys off with Ghetto by Marialto, and Huber. Yeah, I'm not 100% sure on... I could tell you how to spell it, but not how to pronounce it. Marialto and Huber. No legal mumbo jumbo. Nice. To think that I almost overslept this, man, and you guys wouldn't have been able to listen to any of this. No, I'm just kidding. I would have found a way. But now, for this next batch of songs, I have to kindly ask you all to follow me.

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You're listening to KUCI 88.9 FM here in Irvine. I'm your host, La Creatura on the Wheels of Steel. That was Don't Touch It, parentheses cover. I don't know if that's a cover of another song or not, but regardless, that was Don't Touch It by Another Taste and Max Trax. Max Trax with two X's each. Before that was Get Up Everybody, the Parade Mix by Byron Stingily. That's a personal favorite of mine. I mean, all three of these are personal favorites. I love all of these songs. And then to start things off, I played Follow Me, Club Mix by Elias, spelt Aly-US. Now, it's just about 7:50, and the next host is going to be showing up here soon. So I know, breaking news, fork found in kitchen, La Creatura queued up too much music and can't get through it all. So if you like the music and you want to hear the rest of it, I've got one more song for you. I should specify, don't panic now, because I've got one more song that I'm going to try to get through at least a little bit of before the next host comes and I soothe you guys over with some jazz. But if you want to hear the rest of it, ask for it on the Instagram, LaCreatura88.9, and I will happily share the full playlist, including the things that I didn't get to play. But in the meantime, before I waste any more time than I already have, here is Cada Vez, Avant-Garde Remix.

Welcome, welcome back. That was Cada Vez Avant-Garde Remix by Negrocan. And I'm sure if you got, you know, you guys just listen to it, I'm sure you can see why I had to end it on that. That is like, I actually found that one pretty recently. It also isn't on Spotify or Apple Music. No major streaming services I checked. I had to pull that one from YouTube. So that is niche for sure. Now, as much as I thought I was going to have to end it on that, the next host isn't quite here yet, so I've got nothing else going on, so you guys may just be stuck with me for a couple more minutes, as a matter of fact. Let me tell you what, I'll get through a couple others I wanted to get on the air. This is... Okay, I'll go with this one. This is the Hustler Disco Frisco Mix by Sound Academy.

Actually, folks, I would like to very much apologize. I see the next host walking in as we speak. So I tell you what, if you want that song, I encourage you to listen to it. It's the Hustler Disco Frisco mix by Sound Academy. But in case you forget, remember La Creature 88.9 on Instagram, and I will happily send it to you. And again, I warned all of you, these beats aren't made for the radio. They are custom fit for 2 a.m. on a Los Angeles summer night. So go out and live this weekend. These songs were not for you to listen to today. These were for you to write down and carry with you into the weekend. And when you do, don't say you weren't prepared. You checked the blind spot. In the meantime, here's some Chet Baker, polka dots and moonbeams to tide you all over until the next host comes on. Enjoy.

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3: 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It's okay. Let me just say it again. How is everyone? How's everyone's morning? I hashtag woke up low-key late, so I hashtag sprinted here, and you know what? We all have our days, so I guess today's just one of those days, guys. Let me stop being cringe. Okay. Let me stop being cringe because today we have another story to read. Hashtag again. This time, let me pull it up from one of my BFFs, Sophia Higgins. So yeah, I can't wait to read this wonderful, amazing story that I actually haven't read yet. I've heard oh wow, she read a lot. Okay, gag. Okay, let me see. Let's speed run this, guys. Okay. But first, let me ask how everyone is, even though none of you can respond because this is a radio show. But, oh my God, I'm so thirsty. I'm gonna, you know what? No, we have no time to dilly nor dally. So, you know what? Let's lock in and read. So, basically, this is a story about friendship. Actually, I don't even know what's about betrayal. I low-key haven't read it. So, you know what? Let's just dive right in. Okay. So, okay. This is from Sophia Higgins, and she gave me permission to name drop. So, it's gonna be good. But I'm low-key scared to do that, because last time I name dropped, I did it on accident. And, you know me, guys, I'm just all about kindness like that. So, yeah, but let's read. Okay. Oh, wait, if anyone is new to the show, this is PR Damage. Basically, this is where I interview, talk about, and just discuss UCI's worst situationships and, like, just relationship, friendship, human moments that are really embarrassing. If you don't know what a PR damaging moment is, PR damage is, like, damage to your brand, embarrassing, just, like, kind of silly, kind of fun, kind of awful. But not awful in the way where it's like, oh my God, like, wow, I'm never going to come back from this. This is kind of disgusting. Wow, like, oh my God, I can't. Just kind of awful, like, oh my God, wow, why did I do that? Why did I do that? But now it's okay because now we cope by everyone sending me their stories and then I read them. So, yeah, okay, since this is pretty long, I think I'm just going to read out the whole thing. And then we'll discuss after, guys. Okay. Yeah. Okay. So this is from Sophia. If Matthew would like to finally start talking. Thank you. Okay. I'm an out-of-state student from Georgia, and my ex-best friend back at home was obsessed with me. Freshman year of high school, I meet this girl named, name drop, Isosa. Isosa, wait, it sounds like Mimosa. I'm just going to call her Mimosa because that's more fun. Okay. Tall volleyball girl. At a lunch table, I sat with a group of mutuals. During this time, I was talking to this football player. That's so Georgia. Okay. I was talking about a date we went on when she dropped that she had a crush on him for the past 2 years. Wait, why is she why is she yearning? Wait, it's kind of beautiful. I'm not, like, super close to her at this point, so I don't really care. Fast forward to when he and I stopped going out. She immediately, I want to say around a day or two after I told her, asked me out. I'm straight, so I politely told her that I don't swing that way, but I would love to be friends with her. After this moment onwards, she would constantly bring up throughout our friendship that if ever were to like her back, she would date me in a second. I thought of it as a compliment and just laughed it off, but it kind of made me uncomfortable. You know what? Valid. You know what? Gag it. Fast forward to sophomore year, we got super close, and I tell her basically everything about me to her and vice versa. I start dating this tall cross-country boy. This is basically both of ours' first real relationship, so we run into a lot of problems. Mimosa... I love my names. Mimosa gets jealous that I'm not spending enough time on her because of this relationship and decides to start becoming close to him. Without me knowing, they begin to talk about personal things, basically just her trauma dumping, and moves on to the problems in his and my relationship. Did I mention without telling me? Gag. Wait. No. Did she not tell you though? Wait. Maybe just say it one more time. Sorry, Sophia, I love you. Just say it one more time. Okay. An example. No, Matthew, stop trying to be funny and just read the story. That would be great. That would be great if you could just read the story, Matthew. That would be awesome. Thank you. Okay, let me lock in. An example would be that he would get jealous when I hug my guy friends when I greet them. I'm a very physical person, so I hug everyone that I'm close with to greet them. He never told me he had a problem with it, and eventually one day Mimosa comes up to me after I greet one of my male friends and says, "You know your boyfriend really hates it when you hug other guys because he gets super jealous." Like, ew. Anyways, but my first thought is, why isn't he the one to tell me this? I immediately go back and ask him about it, and he explains that he and her have been talking about all the problems in our relationship without me knowing, and he didn't tell me because he wants to be the perfect boyfriend. Girl, shut up. Anyways, the conversation ended in us breaking up. Okay. A few days later, she proceeds to try and get with him. He rejected her. Oh, period. I don't find out about this part until the end of our friendship. That Friday, I go to a football game and she confesses her feelings for me, and again, I remind her that I don't swing that way, and she gets really upset. One of my guy friends, a JROTC kid, confesses to me that he likes me. Oh my god, why does everyone like Sophia? Hello, why is this like Wattpad? But I friendzone him. She finds out about this and starts pursuing him, who then rejects her. A month later, I started flirting with this Christian wrestler. You know what? Period. She finds out and starts doing the same thing she did with my ex. However, the wrestler does not start talking about our relationship at all to her and instead offers her advice. When he figures out that all she's doing is trauma dumping, he tells me and starts quoting Bible verses to her. Okay, you know what? You know what? Period. He and I decide to split. Wait, no. He and I decide to split ways. I can't read. Why can I not read today, guys? He and I decide to split ways shortly after for unrelated reasons. And again, she tries to get with him and he rejects her. I find out from him that she tried to get with him after and confront her. The confrontation leads to me blocking her on everything and basically shunning her. You would think the story ends here, but no. A school year passes without any sign of her apart from sometimes. Oh my god. Guys, I keep losing my spot. Guys, I keep losing my spot. Matthew, it's okay. Matthew, it's okay. You got this, Matthew. Just breathe. Junior year rolls around and I start dating this soccer player. She reaches out to him and asks him to help her rekindle our friendship. He talks to me and I decide to give her another chance. We become super close again and she doesn't appear to be talking to him at all. We finally become normal friends, or so I thought. I have another best friend. I have another best friend. Yay. Wait. Talking about, we finally come, I have another best friend. Okay. Sophia, you did a typo and it messed me up. Sorry. I'm really kind. I'm just really close with Sophia. I just like to make fun of her. Sorry. Matthew, just okay. For now on, if I keep going off topic, everyone yell at me. Okay. Mimosa doesn't seem to have any problem with me being friends with both of them, and they get along really well. Keep in mind, Mimosa is a junior like me, and this girl is a freshman. I don't find out about this till later, but apparently Mimosa tries to make my best friend her best friend and starts trauma dumping on her and just being really weird to her in general. I stopped talking to soccer boy due to unrelated reasons, and I started dating air rifle guy. What is with these men in these, like, weird niche sports? Okay. Mimosa tries to trauma dump on him, but since he goes to another school, he just blocks her. He tells me about it, and I don't care, which I should have, and remains friends with her. A year passes. We're still really close. Senior year starts. My ex and I are long broken up. I get a DM from this friend who's a band kid I haven't seen in 2 years because he's two grades above me, and I met him senior year. And he starts telling me how he used to have a crush on me. Oh my gosh, Sophia, give me your Riz game. I tell Mimosa about this, and she starts getting a crush on him. So I... Guys, are we seeing a pattern? So I go and tell Mimosa... Wait, no. Lock in. I tell Mimosa about this, and she starts getting a crush on him, so I try to set them up. He doesn't know that I was trying to set them up, by the way. He then proceeds me to tell me he would like to pursue things romantically with me. I tell him that I'm sorry and I don't feel the same way. I go and tell Mimosa what happens, and she gets really upset but still confesses to him a day after my rejection to him. They start fully dating 2 days after that, and by fully dating, I mean calling each other boyfriend and girlfriend and saying I love you. I'm not even exaggerating. Okay, I don't pay attention to it, but I get really uncomfortable when she starts telling me their experiences, and I voice that to her. She tells me that I'm just being selfish, and I should feel happy for her. I apologize and suck it up as she continues. At some point after this interaction, I find out that she has a bucket list she made her freshman year that she is trying to check off before high school ends. She becomes very passionate about finishing every single thing on the checklist, so I decided to help her out. Where is the plot? Okay. This checklist consisted of stuff like attend at least one prom with a romantic partner, go to a football game with friends. I don't think I can say that one. As she reads out the checklist, I notice that everything is really broad and not directed at a specific person. However, she reads her last bucket list item and it says, okay, I can't read this one either, but it's not PG friendly. It's not marketable, and it's marketed towards Sophia. I tell her that I'm not comfortable with it, and I wouldn't like her to do that. She gets really pushy about it and tells me to just, like, suck it up. I told her that's not how it works, and I was going to stand my ground. She gets really upset with me, and I decide to cut her off once and for all because she was making me really uncomfortable. I blocked her on everything once and for all. Okay, wow. Okay, wow, that's a lot to unpack, guys. First of all, this is my heartfelt apology for getting off track because the screen is really small and my eye vision sucks. I have my glasses on right now, but wow. Okay, for context, me and Sophia are, like, best friends. Hi, Sophia, if you're listening, love you. Love you, Sophia. She's not listening. She's in class right now, but it's okay. Anyways, but that's just, like, I'm noticing a pattern here where, like, you see how, like, every time she likes this guy, somebody is trying to, like, she's somebody, Mimosa, is trying to steal her man. And I'm like, hey, so what are we doing? Hey, why are we doing that? And it's just like, and then, like, you see this weird dynamic where it's like she's, like, trying, like, Mimosa kind of wants Sophia, but, like, I feel like maybe it's, like, kind of, like, living vicariously in a way where it's, like, every time Sophia likes somebody, it's, like, kind of odd how she's trying to, like, take her. Also, guys, I'm sorry, I will not be taking calls because calls are super hard to work out on the radio with talking, and last time I tried to use the phone, it didn't work out, and it did not work. But if you would like to submit a story or you would like to be interviewed, you can go to PRDamage_KUCI on Instagram, and you can send a story and then get featured on the show. So, yay! But, yeah. I'm sorry, guys. I would love to take calls, but I'm really bad at calls. So, yeah. But, poor Sophia, bro. Poor Sophia. I'm just gagged. Because, like, why? There's just so much to unpack. Like, first of all, like, I just think it's kind of funny how, like, everyone mentioned this story, like, Sophia at some point. Like, why, like, everyone went Sophia, bro? Like, everyone, like, everyone's like, yeah, so, like, I got this guy friend, and then he liked me, and then Mimosa liked him, and then we stopped. Then my wrestler friend, he liked me. And then the president, he liked me. Then the principal, he liked me. Then, PR damage underscore KUCI radio host Matthew, he liked me. And I'm like, what's going on? So, yeah, that's just kind of funny. But, you know what? I don't really know what to make of that. Because, okay, well, first of all, let's just address the elephant in the room. If someone tells you they don't like you back and you just keep pursuing them and, like, they won't take no for an answer, that's just weird. That's just weird. And, like, that's, at this point, it's just uncomfortable. And, like, that's not right to do that. Because, like, I feel like that's, like, violating some sort of, like, boundaries. Because it's, like, there's nothing you can do except say no. And then it's, like, obviously, like, you don't want to ruin, like, a perfectly good friendship for no reason. So it's, like, why would you, like, that's just putting you in an uncomfortable position. And, like, Mimosa over here, Mimosa is a little crazy. Just, like, a real one. Actually, wouldn't know because I never had one because I'm 18. But I just, that's just, like, weird. That's just weird, Mimosa, why are you doing that? Like, why, like, I just don't get that whole gist of, like, liking someone, but then, like, you like the people they like, so you can feel closer to them. It's just, like, yeah, like, because me personally, when I like somebody, I don't care about being adjacent to them. Like, I would just, like, rather, like, want them or nothing. But then, like, Mimosa, like, let me speak to Mimosa. Let me speak to Mimosa real quick, because I have a feeling Mimosa's listening. She's probably not, but, like, you know what? It's okay. Mimosa girl, learn the art of yearning, okay? Learn the art of yearning from afar. Because, listen, you're not making anybody uncomfortable by yearning, and it's really aesthetic. Like, yes, it does kind of suck because, like, you're not getting what you want, and, like, you're just being sad about it, and, like, it is the slightest bit self-destructive. But, like, you know what? It's fun. It gets fun after a bit. It's low-key fun after a bit because, like, after you start yearning, you feel so aesthetic, right? Like, you just feel like, oh my gosh, wow, I'm yearning from afar, and yet he is betrothed, or Sophia is betrothed to another, and it's just, wow, we may never be, but my heart will, like, cease to, I don't know Shakespeare language, whatever, but, like, you get what I mean, right? Like, it's just kind of odd like that. So, I don't know where my mind is going. My mind is like, I need to start bringing, like, an energy drink to this show, because I had a feeling that if I had just, like, 2 more hours of sleep in me and, like, something in my system, I feel like I would be so much more on point. But you know what? We're getting through this. We're getting through this, guys. It's okay. But that's just weird, Mimosa. Like, I just, like, I don't understand that whole thing of, like, pressuring someone to, like, constantly telling you they like them. Because, like, the one that just makes, I don't tell anyone I like them unless, like, I feel 100%, 1 billion percent sure that I think they like me. Because I'm just, like, why would I embarrass myself? Like, and, like, I know I talk about all the time, like, don't be afraid to embarrass yourself, which, like, yes, but at the same time, I feel like with confessing your feelings, it's harder because, like, there's so many more factors that go into it. Like, one is the person taken, in which Sophia was taken by everyone in the school at one point, because everyone likes Sophia for some reason. I don't for some reason. I don't understand why they would. Sophia's not all that. Just kidding, Sophia. Love you. Love you, Sophia. Wait, she's not. Guys, she's not listening, so I can say anything I want about her. Oh, my God. But, yeah, it's just, like, I don't get. I need to stop. I need to stop myself because I can go off track. So, I can go off track all day. I should just, maybe that can be my next show idea. I can have a topic, and then, like, I just go off topic from it as many times as I can. Wait, that'd be really fun. Anyways, but, as I was saying, like, I just don't see the value in, like, telling someone you like them if, like, if it's just gonna complicate things. Because, like, listen, if you have nothing to lose and, like, you're sure the person will, like, bounce back from it and you guys are gonna be okay and that nothing bad is gonna happen to you guys and everything's gonna be fine, like, or, like, you're sure they're gonna like you back. Not even if they're gonna like you back, but, like, if you're just kind of certain that, like, they're not gonna hate you and things won't be weird and, like, things won't be bad for you after, then, like, you know what, do it. But, like, me personally, I just have, like, a talent of, like, getting into conundrums where I just, like, am always somehow messed up and always finding myself into situations where I feel like I can't. But, like, you know what, maybe that's just my mental block, maybe that's just my mental headspace telling me I can't, when in actuality I need to be more like mimosa and I just need to be really loud about my feelings, which, you know what, probably not. Probably not, because mimosa was a little weird in the end. But where she said she wanted on her bucket list was to kiss Sophia, but knowing Sophia wouldn't want to kiss her back, like, that's no, can, now that's just weird. Like, now that's just weird. That's just stupid. Guys, don't do that. Don't do that. Don't tell people that you want to kiss them if you don't think they'll want to kiss you back. That's weird. That's a weird area. Don't do that. But it's just, like, you know what? As crazy as Mimosa is, and as how obviously is she is in the wrong for trying to steal genuinely all of Sophia's situationships, whatever, I low-key admire her bravery. I'm not even gonna lie. Like, I kind of admire her commitment to the bit, because, like, she's been told no, like, 500 times, yet she's still somehow delusional, which is, like, you know what, I don't support her because she's being really weird. And, like, don't, like, if someone, guys especially, because I notice guys do this a lot, if someone tells you they don't like you, just take it. Guys, please, just take it. Just take it, guys, please, because this happened to me. This happened to me, and it's so embarrassing. It's so bad. It's so hard to come from, because they don't want you. And as much as you think that you can change them, and as much as you think, like, oh, if they see the real me, they'll like me. No, they won't. They won't. That's just not going to work. It's just not going to work. Like, because then you're just putting everyone in an uncomfortable position. Like, you're giving court jester trying to get this person to like you, and that's not going to work. And, like, sometimes you just got to take no for an answer, even if you really don't want to, you know. So, I don't know. It's just kind of odd like that, but I don't know. It's just kind of weird. But I'm tired of people and things. Yeah, but I don't know, just take no for an answer, even if, like, you really don't want to, and then just yearn, cry it out, and then you can be really aesthetic and repost sad TikToks about liking somebody and them not liking you back, and it's gonna be really fun and amazing and hashtag gaggy, and it's just, like, I don't know. But I would just much rather, like, yearn from afar, because I would hate to be in this position. Like, Sophia, like, poor Sophia, like, she is just trying to live her life. She's just trying to have her friends, yet this girl keeps opping on her and keeps trying to take all her men, and it's just, like, putting her in a really uncomfortable position. So, you know what? Sorry, Sophia, love you, but I will say my favorite part about the story is just, like, the random, like, descriptions of these boyfriends. Like, let me find them. There's football guy, there's JROTC guy, there's Christian wrestler, the Christian wrestler, and he tries, wait, where's the part where he's speaks Bible verses to her. Oh, when he figures out that all she's doing is trauma dumping to me and starts quoting Bible verses to her. Like, that's just, like, that's just so sweet. Like, oh, it's just, like, he's trying to help. And he's like, girl, no. Remember Leviticus 2.7. Is that how verses work? I forget. I can't remember. But, no, it's like, no, girl, remember the word. Like, remember the word. Like, no. Like, stop. But nothing can save Mimosa because she's clearly being evil. Also, I don't trust people that trauma dump all the time. That's weird. Like, you know what? Like, if you've gone through bad things, I'm sorry. Because, like, you know what? Everyone copes in their own ways. But, like, when you're doing excessively, it's just, like, weird. But, yeah. Anyways, that's all the time we have for today, unfortunately, on PR Damage. But tune in next Tuesday at 8 a.m. to 8:30 a.m. and find out whose story we'll be reading next. Or maybe it's mine. Who knows? But we'll find out. Yeah, follow PRDamage_KUCI if you like my show and you want to support me and you want to see what we're up to. If you want to submit your own story, have it read out loud, feel free. But yeah, in that case, I will be turning it over to the next host and we'll be playing, let's see, Polka Dots and Moonbeams by Chet Baker. Ooh, a classic. Okay, bye everybody. Thank you.

0: 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Are you free?
1: No, I'm not doing anything tonight. Why?
0: You want to go out on a date?
1: Ooh, a date, huh? Oh, actually, yeah, I did have plans. Yeah, I have plans.
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3: 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I'm your host, Kayla Schwartz, and you are listening to Anytime, Anywhere, Any Place on KUCI 88.9 FM in Irvine. And happy week six, everybody. Midterms week is over, finally. At least for me. I'm a humanities major, so I'm super done with midterms. Just looking up for finals, that's really the next time I have to stress, but midterms week is over, and let me tell you guys, my week five, wow, I'm just in a really jolly mood these past couple of weeks. Don't know what it is. Maybe I could think of something, but who knows? It's just, I just feel like I come back into Studio A every week, and I'm just so jolly and happy and just in a better mood with better stories to share from last week, and I always think I can never top like last week, and I just do. I don't know what it is. Maybe that positive Polly mindset I'm finally putting into practice or whatever, who knows. But guys, my week five was just great. And you know, it's week six too. I feel like it's going by so quickly, and you know, it's going way faster than winter quarter by far. Almost done. Looking forward to summer. But what did I do? My week six, it was just full of adventure and full of just so much. It was really positive Polly week, I guess. I don't know what to say. And like, I feel like, with that being said, let me sidetrack here. Let me digress a little bit, if you will. But I feel like I, you know, have been saying like this basically my entire show, especially during winter quarter. I've been in this little funk, and you know, I remember coming on the show sometime during winter quarter and explaining how I came into this year, like this school year, the fall quarter, with this mindset, and kind of with the positive Polly mindset, I think. And just, I think with a fresh pair of eyes, maybe. I feel like that's a really good way to describe it. Like clear eyes, maybe new perspective. Maybe it's also because I was coming off, you know, summer break and hadn't seen anyone for 3 months. But these fresh pair of eyes, a clear head, you know, kind of like wiping, like putting a kind of a bad freshman year in the past and moving forward. And I had this great attitude about everything, and I was kind of going after things I wanted to, and I was having a lot of fun, and I was just on the up. I really was. I remember it was really great. I started actually training for KUCI. I was in, you know, I had my little internship. I had this other little internship for ATV and stuff like that, and it was just really fun. And I remember coming into this year with that mindset, and kind of over the course of this year, been like slowly tiptoeing away from kind of that person. I feel like I was the girl I was coming into my second year. I was so close to the girl who I wanted to be, if that makes sense. And I remember saying this on my show, and I felt like I was slowly moving away from that, like further and further from the person I'm working towards and stuff like that. And I think it's safe to say I'm slowly walking back toward that girl. I really am feeling the positive Polly mindset and energy. And also I was talking to my friend, and they were just explaining how we were like talking about just, you know, improving yourself, who knows. And I was kind of painting the picture like you improve yourself, and you there's always like a limit, there's always like an end goal. And they were kind of explaining to me how the way that they live is that there's never an end goal, there's always something better. And I think it really like stuck with me, because the way that I was thinking about it is there's like this one person end girl, like no more change. And it's like, that's just not how it works. I feel like you can, I feel like even at your best, if you're at your best right now, and like 3 years ago, I would say my best is where I'm at right now, if that makes any sense. And I'm saying that, and like, I think in 3 years, that's going to be my best. You know what I'm saying? Like, there's always growth never stops. There's never an end goal. I feel like if there was, like, then there's really no point. But that's my little side quest. Anyway, my week five was just so much fun. I do not remember the weekdays. I don't. It was kind of a blur. I was just studying a bunch for all my midterms. And it was on Friday, my friends and I, we side quest a little bit to UCLA because there was a men's volleyball game, of course. And I know you're like, Kayla, why are you always going to the men's volleyball game? Please, I have my reasons. Please, I'm not this mega men's volleyball super fan. I have my good reasons. My friend and I shoot for men's volleyball, so we have our ways. You know what I'm saying? It's fun. You know, school spirit or whatever. You know, we all know this school needs it. So we went to UCLA, and I went with my friend Angelina. Shout out Angelina, and my home friend Gloria. Shout out Gloria. It was a ultimate friend collab, if I do say so myself. And it was just a blast. It was just in great places with great people. We did cosplay UCLA students. I do have to say the campus is pretty cool. And it was a Friday, and I think that was the first time we've been at a couple universities like around Southern California exploring. We usually explore on a Friday, and I think that was the first school where it wasn't super super dead. There's like a bunch of people. I just think it's because it's LA. I mean, I don't know. The campus is so pretty though. It's so nice. The buildings are nice. We went to the Powell Library ? I think that's what it was called, which was super nice. Got nothing on the science library though. Science library forever. The hospital lights in the science library, they really do it for me, I think. But anyway, we did cosplay UCLA students. We also did go to the best dining hall, the number one ranked dining hall in the nation, I think. In my opinion, it was fine. I don't understand the hype. I think that an eatery is just as good, if not better. But who knows? Maybe we went to the wrong one. But it was a lot of fun. And then we went to the game, watched the game. It was a pretty good game, actually. It was against Penn State. And yeah, we did win. We won in five, so that was a lot of fun. And it was just good day, good energy, good vibes all around. A lot of fun. A good friend collab. I always love a friend collab. And yeah, it was a great day to cosplay UCLA student. On Saturday, so because men's volleyball beat Penn State, they moved on to like the next round or something. And they were going against UCLA. My friends and I did not go to that one. We had things to do, jobs to get done. I was working baseball here at Cicerone Field and against Cal Poly, which we did lose. And you know, it was the thing about baseball, it was my first baseball game of the year. And baseball, it's really hot and it's really, really long. But you know, I had fun, like kind of leaving my comfort zone, got some good photos. Don't know if I'll post them or not, but who knows, maybe I will. I probably won't, but it was a lot of fun. I cosplayed actually a baseball athlete. I got sunflower seeds and just put them in my mouth and started spitting everywhere. So that was a lot of fun. Anyway, that was my Saturday. And then men's volleyball, they went up against UCLA. And UCLA, they are the number one. I think they were ranked number one. At least they were throughout the entire season. And there was no faith. No one had any faith Irvine would pull out the win. And guess what we did? We pulled out the win. Okay, it was really weird. The final couple points were really interesting. I'll quickly go into it because it was a great game to watch. It was insane to watch, but I watched it over the interweb, and it was fifth set, and UCLA's at match point. I think the score was like 12 or 13 to 14, yeah, or something like that, and UCLA's at match point. And, you know, they just need like one more point to win the whole thing, and they move on to the final four. And then, you know, they're playing and stuff, and then someone someone on our team hits it or something, and it goes out of bounds, and then they give the point to UCLA. UCLA wins. Everyone's cheering. Everybody's cheering. My dad, he's trolling me. He's texting me, oh, Eaters down, ain't Eaters suck, you guys are horrible, oh, Bruins are the best, because he went to UCLA, that's his alma mater. So he was just trolling me in as the game's going on. I'm rolling in my bed, I'm so annoyed that we lost to UCLA. I do not like UCLA. And then we call a challenge. There was a touch, we called like a touch on the play so that it was out on UCLA. And we challenge the call, and everyone's like already celebrating. And the challenge is under review, and it gets reviewed. And apparently, one of the UCLA players touched it out, so we got the point, and it's like we're tied now or something. And then we eventually get the next point, and then we win. I saw the video. I haven't seen the video the ref was looking at, but I've seen a couple of angles of the call, and I don't know. It doesn't look like a UCLA player touched the ball. But, you know, who's in the Final Four and who isn't? Yeah, it's UCI's in the Final Four. UCLA is not. Yeah, take that. Take that, Dad. He was giving me, it rolled reverse. Uno reverse card, actually, because then I started trolling my father. Actually, fours down. Eaters up forever. But anyway, yeah, that was my Saturday. And then men's volleyball gets to move on. And then this coming Saturday, I think they're going against Ball State. And you're like, Kayla, what's Ball State? And that I have no idea. What is Ball State? Don't even know what state they're part of, but apparently they're good. I don't know. I think we're better. We beat UCLA, so yeah, but that was my Saturday day, and then it was my roommate's birthday. She threw a little function, which was a lot of fun. It's all the extended friend group, extended squad, if you will. And then on Sunday I was just in good company all day, you know, down in Newport, and it was just having a blast in good company. What can I say? Can't really complain. And it was also, Sunday was like my roommate's birthday day. So we went to dinner, and that was a lot of fun. And then Monday, I know this is, I'm counting this as week 5, but technically it's week 6. But yesterday, I did go home for a wisdom tooth consultation. If you have never had wisdom tooth pain, you don't know what real pain is. I have been in violent pain for years, since my youth, since high school. I've been in pain. My gums always hurt all the time because of my wisdom teeth. And, you know, I blame my father. It's his fault. I would tell him, Dad, my teeth hurt. And he was just like, no, you're fine. Maybe not to blame my dad fully. It's not really his fault. My dentist, he was like, oh, they're coming in straight. They are not coming in straight. I have to get them removed. I'm getting them removed in June. I'm so excited. My gums hurt right now. But yeah, I'm not looking forward to that surgery, but it's okay. Then I saw the farm. I had to write an essay yesterday, so I stayed there until my essay was finished. I think I did a great job. But saw the farm. Haven't seen the farm in 5 weeks. I haven't been home in quite a bit, so it was a lot of fun to see the farm. Saw everyone, Mifo, Fred, and Telly. That's my dogs and cat. You know, saw my dad too, which was always nice, of course. And yeah, that was my week 5, week 6 sort of. And this week 6, I mean, if I had a blast week 5, I think week 6 is just going to be so much better. On Friday, me and my friend Angelina, shout out Angelina again, we are going to we have our first pottery class. We signed up for a couple of pottery classes this month. So super excited to do that. We're going to be making little, like, you know, plates and bowls and cups and stuff. So that's be so exciting. It's our first one on Friday. That'll be fun. And then Saturday, it's the Final Four. So we'll be watching that at UCLA. And then we'll be side questing to LA and then to San Diego, because it's also Angelina's birthday. And gosh, I hope she's listening, but she's turning so old. I mean, she's going to be 20 years old, and I think that is such an old age. It's like actually Unk City right there. I mean, oh my gosh, that's so old. Just kidding, guys. If she's listening, I swear to God, she's laughing right now. But that'll be fun. She'll show me around San Diego, and it's just going to be a blast. I'm super excited for it. And then if we do beat Ball State it'll be national championship on Monday, and I think we might go to that too next Monday. So again, the weekend will bleed into week 7. So I'm really looking forward to that. I don't know. It feels like it can never top the weekend, and it somehow I do. And it's always a blast. So much side questing, so much adventures, and just so much fun. It's really just been good adventures, good people, great places and stuff like that. And I think it really shows. I think the time I have left with you all, I think this past year I've learned just so much about myself, and I feel like I came into this year like knowing everything and then like kind of leaving it realizing I really knew nothing. And it's really interesting to reflect on my whole year and see how much I've changed and how much I've grown and how much I've learned to understand myself and just the people around me. I think it's really cool, IMO, I think. And I feel like I also talked about this too, this topic about change. I think it was like one of the first topics I ever talked about on my show, and how nobody likes change. I'm someone who hates change. I love my routine. I love knowing what's coming next and stuff like that. And I think when I'm faced with something different or something new and something I've, you know, never seen or done or experienced before, I look at it and kind of just turn the other way and run the other way. And, you know, I've realized that these past couple of weeks, I've really been, I guess, embracing the change. I know that's so cringe and cliche, but whatever. But I really have been. And honestly, I've never been disappointed by it. I think this also goes in. One time I was talking about music and how I hate listening to new music just because I don't know the songs. But 99% of the time I end up with like 20 new songs that I love. And most of the songs I listen to, I love. And how the process is just like kind of like annoying and tedious and dreadful, but it's something you have to go through, and you get an even better outcome than you expected, and you end up with something better than what you started with. And I think I really learned that 99% of the time when you're faced with change, when you're faced with something new, even though it's scary and it's really scary, like you not knowing what's coming next, not, you know, just not knowing. As someone I feel is type A, like knowing everything, I have my way, my rules, it's my way or the highway, honestly. And I've realized that kind of embracing the change, I don't think I've been disappointed by it so far, especially these past weeks. And I mean like kind of emotionally and like, you know, within like relationships and stuff like that, friendships and things like that. And, you know, it's really been fun just kind of to adopt this positive poly mindset, if you will, that I've been preaching, I guess, this whole quarter and kind of not doing. I realized that over this course, I really do know myself. And last week I was talking about, was that last week? Oh my gosh. I think I was talking about empathy last week and how like growing up, I was a very emotional kid. And like, there's these two like couple, life lessons my dad had to keep reteaching me, just this idea of how, like, you know, my emotions and how I react and stuff like that, they really affect the people around me, and how kind of everyone is living as the main character, and they feel things as deeply as you do or as I do and stuff like that. And those are like two big life lessons that took me a while to understand and learn, but I think I learned them at a really young age. I think it's really benefited me and kind of given me maybe an upper hand in some cases. I feel like it really has kind of, I guess, shaped me into really understanding who I am. And my dad, he would always, you know, I'm an emotional gal, so like whenever I had a problem or such, you know, my dad, he would say, you know, Kayla, you know what your problem is, and he would like go ahead and tell me my problem. And I feel like learning those things and like taking my dad's advice a lot of the time, I can kind of find my problem and kind of like figure out the problem and figure out the solution. But I think my problem in that problem, I know I always have a problem, is I'm afraid to actually do it or like put it into practice, like this positive poly mindset. You know, it was a little scary taking that jump, but I think with a good push, you know, from the people around me and stuff, it was definitely scary at first. And, you know, for the first couple of days, it was not fun. I didn't like it. I was all up in my head and things like that. But it lasted for 3 days, and now I'm here. I haven't, like, you know, coming back to, you know, what I said earlier in the show, like, being that girl who I, like, wanted to be, that I, like, looked up to, that I thought I was so close to. And it really just shows how, honestly, it's kind of all about the mindset. And, yeah, I think the positive poly mindset, or the Ted Lasso way, if you will, it's the one for me. I think it's the one that works for me the most. And that's kind of like my takeaway for the day. I don't know if I really had, if I had some advice getting, kind of just rambled on. But sometimes, you know, but actually, who's the weirdo there? Me talking alone in Studio A, or you listening to me talk alone at 8:30 in the morning? You know, maybe you're not alone, but who knows? I don't think it's me. But yeah, that's kind of what the spiel is for the day, I guess, as my time comes to an end. But I think, yeah, I'm looking forward to end out the year. I'm excited to see, you know, what these other weekends have in store, especially after men's volleyball comes to an end. Guys, I swear I have my reasons. You know, we're not weird, like, mega super fans of men's volleyball. We're just, you know, casual, like, UCI supporters. You know, we're in this sports internship and stuff like that. So, of course, we go out to support the team, and it's also a fun adventure. Also, we want to see other schools. It's actually been really fun. I think I'm going to rank the schools. We've been to, okay, I'm also going to count Fullerton, because I went to Fullerton for a women's basketball game. So, I'm going to rank them. I think I'm going to, like, rank the schools just based off how much I liked, like, the school, like, the structure and everything. I think Fullerton is number 4, actually, then. It was just super flat. And then I think I'm going to put Long Beach number 3, but that's just the school, like, not the experience, guys. The experience was great. I would redo the experience anytime. But I think, yeah, I'm going to put that at 3, just because it reminded me of, like, a high school. It was very, I don't know, like, the classrooms were very, like jail. Like, it was just, like, one big building with a bunch of doors. I was like, oh, is this a classroom? And then, I think I'm gonna put USC second, but USC is actually surprisingly small. And then, yeah, UCLA first. Actually, I don't know if this is right, but we looked up on the interweb that apparently, at least for Long Beach, USC, and UCLA, those schools in square footage are all smaller than UCI. And I don't know if that's counting, like, the on-campus housing, but I don't believe it. USC, I believe. USC is really, really small. We got there, and it was so small. But it was, like, it was actually a really pretty campus. But, yeah, it was, like, yeah, that's my ranking. So, UCLA, number 1, I guess. USC, number 2, and then Long Beach, and then Fullerton. But Fullerton doesn't really count. We didn't really cosplay that. I went there because. But, yeah. Anyway, that's kind of the spiel for the day, spiel for the week. You know, if you take anything away from this day or this conversation or this little show, my little podcast, if you will, it's, you know, try your hardest, you know, put that positive poly mindset, put it into use, put it into practice, because honestly, I think it really makes a difference. And, you know, I actually did not find a good parking spot yesterday, but that's okay. Because we're still up, and, you know, I took the

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1: 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So this morning, I wanted to talk about kind of like coffee and matcha and drinks like that. So I want to start off by saying this morning, I made my own coffee. Yay! I usually always buy a coffee, whether that be like from Starbucks. So I go to like little coffee shops on my way to school. And if I have like time in between like classes, I sometimes like have a class that ends at 10:50 and then have another one that starts at 2. So I have this like really giant gap. And so that's when I go and I find something to do and get a little coffee, a little matcha from here or there. However, it is really expensive. Like a simple drink, I usually get that brown sugar shaken espresso from Starbucks, and I add a brown sugar cold foam on it, and it's like $7 to $8. And mind you, it's just the medium sized one, so it's really expensive. And I decided if I want to keep drinking coffee and matcha and stuff, I'm going to start making them myself. And obviously, but if I'm running a little late sometimes, I will be like, okay, like I'll go splurge, go buy myself one of the drinks that I like from a place that I prefer going to. And that will save me a lot of money if I start making my own drinks in the morning instead of going every like day to go get something. And so yesterday I went to the store and I bought like this caramel sort of thing to put in the cup or like in the drink, and they have like these little syrups, and I got the brown sugar cinnamon syrup, something like that. And I bought half and half cream, and I bought this like coffee that my mom said was really good. It's a little instant coffee, and I made it this morning, and I made my little cold foam. You just put like the heavy cream on it, and then you put a little bit of milk, and you put your syrup or whatever flavoring you want, and you get like, what is that thing called? It's like a whisk, an electric whisk, like a tiny little like, I'm not sure what it's called, like a mixer, something like that. And it just like foams up the heavy cream in the milk and it mixes it up. And so it's not like an espresso, but it'll keep me up and help me not spend so much. So besides my little tangent on my own coffee, I wanted to talk about how popular it has been gotten, like buying little drinks, like especially matchas and coffee. Like there's so many coffee stores and shops and matcha like latte places, and it's like kind of insane. Like everywhere you go, like, you know, and it's good for like the people who are like the consumer, I guess, you know, like I'm constantly going, like there's a little coffee shop here, a little coffee shop there. And one time I was driving down Pacific Coast in the morning. I was going to school, and sometimes when there's like a lot of traffic, I just go that way because might as well be a little late and get a scenic view. So I think I was nearing Newport, or like in Newport, or that like border of Huntington Beach and Newport, that like little transition there. And I was like, I'm gonna stop by to grab something somewhere. And I look up like coffee shops near me, and there were so many, like so many. I could have stopped anywhere, like this side is like my right side or my left side of the street, there would have been a coffee shop right there. And I was kind of astounded. I was like, wow, this is convenient because I get to go wherever I want. But I also kind of made the decision a little hard, kind of picking. So I just picked, like, I was like, okay, I'm just, this sounds interesting. I'm going to go there. So there's just a lot of options. And I don't know, it's, I don't know if that's really been a big thing, like, for, a, like, if it's just been a thing and I just never realized it. I don't really remember, like, seeing so many of these coffee shops just existing when I was, like, younger. Or maybe I just wasn't aware. Or maybe some people were aware. I don't know. Like, I just, I'd go to, like, the little, it's not there anymore. They changed it. It was a Coffee Bean. I think now it's a Seven Leaves. And I'd go there, like, beginning of high school when I'd have, like, summer school and take the bus there because the bus stop was right in front. And I'd chill there, you know. I didn't even drink coffee. I'd always get, like, a vanilla frap, vanilla bean frap or something like that. That's what I'd always get from Starbucks. And I don't know, it was good. And then in high school, I started getting, like, this matcha. Like, my best friend, like, told me how to order it. So, like, I get a matcha frap, or I don't know what it is, but it's, like, a blended matcha. And you add strawberry inclusions to make, like, a little strawberry, like, sort of thing. It didn't really taste like strawberry, but it was, like, it was really good. I really love ice and blended things. And so I'd get that, and I started getting coffee. I've always gotten the espresso one. I really love that. I don't know why. Well, because it always makes me so jittery, and I love how, like, but then I, like, yeah. Besides that, but I was so obsessed with getting that matcha drink, and then, I don't know. I don't think I was really aware that all these places existed, like, or did they just start popping out of nowhere? Like, did it just start becoming a big thing? Like, getting a coffee on your way to work or school has always been a thing. Like, but that's, like, when you'd stop by, like, 7-Eleven to grab a coffee or Starbucks and, like, places like that. But now you can get, like, a banana coffee or a banana matcha, and you could get anything. And it's pretty good, and you could just, like, the amount of options that we have is crazy. I never realized that you could get so much, and I wonder, and that's, like, the perspective, like, question of the day, like, have these places always been, or did they just start popping up even more, or branding themselves differently to cater to the trend of now? Because everyone's like, oh, I'm gonna get my little silly drink, and I'm addicted to getting coffees and matchas. Like, I can't go to school without having a coffee or a matcha. Like, I can't. If I don't, my day is, like, it's a bad day. I know it's a bad day. I'm just, like, you know? And I need to show up with something. Like, I've been going to this one coffee shop, and they have, like, horchata lattes, and I'm like, yes! Like, I don't play about that. Like, I even wake up earlier to go to places like these, and I'm like, wow. I couldn't do this if it was anything else. Like, if I had a doctor's appointment this early, I would be late. Like, I don't know, but I'm, like, waking up early to go get the coffee, go, like, be able to enjoy this, because, like, in my head, I will have a better day if I have my coffee and a drink. And it's just, I don't know, it's like a little treat. And I don't really know where that comes from. And so I want to start saving my money. So I was telling a friend of mine how I always see her bring her little drinks, and I see her, like, in class, like, she has her coffee from, like, one day is, like, this one place, and there's another this place, or there's a new place, and she's, like, telling us. And so I'm, like, justifying myself, like, oh, she has her little drink, I want my little, like, coffee too, my little matcha for class. And then I was, like, telling her about this. She's like, yeah, like, her and her siblings are, like, really addicted to getting the coffees too. Like, they can't stop going to different coffee shops, different matcha spots, and getting little drinks like that. And I'm getting influenced because I want to, because I could totally choose not to. But I just see her coming in with a little matcha coffee, and I'm like, oh, I'm going to get my own on the way to school. Because it's nice stopping, you know? Sometimes you're like, oh, traffic, I'll just get a drink, you know, make traffic more bearable, sip on my little coffee matcha, my banana strawberry matcha. So that's kind of, like, the question, like, where does this really even stem from too? Like, I really think a lot of it comes from TikTok. I think so many trends come from TikTok, and it's, like, just trend after trend, like, constantly. Like, it's, like, just, like, okay, one thing and then next week's another thing. Like, you know, like, it's kind of fast. So I've always been on TikTok. And I also am just always on TikTok. And it used to not be this bad. I think it started last year where, was it earlier last year where they were saying TikTok's gonna get banned or whatnot. And so I was like, I justified my scrolling. And it used to be under control. Like, I wouldn't go all, like, on TikTok all the time. And Instagram, I'd rarely, like, go and scroll on Reels. However, when I heard that, like, TikTok was getting taken away or whatever, I wanted to go on it to be able to absorb as much as I could before they got it taken away. And that was my excuse. When I'd get on, like, the Anteater Express bus, I'd be like, okay, I'm gonna go on my TikTok just to absorb as much as I can before it gets taken away. And I did that all the time. And in the past, I would just sit in the bus and listen to music and just, like, not be on my phone like that. Or I'd be reading or something, you know? And now I just watch on TikTok and go on TikTok. I can't go without just, like, being on my phone, which is kind of crazy. But that's something else we can talk about another time. So, I don't know. I also really feel like this coffee matcha thing stemmed from Instagram, too. Because nowadays, everyone's, like, posting, oh, my little matcha drink, like, I got it from here, I got it from there. And even people are posting, I've seen a lot, I saw it just one yesterday, where people have their little at-home coffee shops or matcha spots. And, like, here at the UCI housing communities, I've seen people be like, oh, like, come on, like, this is the route to get to this place or that place, and, you know. And they're doing it from their own apartments. So this is, like, kind of huge, and I'm wondering, like, has it been like this for a while? Is this going to be our new reality or a new form of getting coffee and not just like that 7-Eleven or that quick Starbucks you go through on the way to work? But it's a really big thing. And I also really feel like again on the Instagram thing, like, people were posting about it and you can get your little coffee, and sometimes it was this really beautiful picture of, like, the coffee and, like, the milk at the top and the way it comes down and, like, swirls, and it looks really beautiful. It looks like kind of like the universe, you know, like, it's like it before it, like, completely mixes, like, it's just as really, like, beautiful as it drops through. And then you can also get, like, like a really beautiful, like, matcha, strawberry matcha, where it's like the red and the green, or so it looks so vibrant, and you have the strawberry cold foam, or you have a mango drink. And I think it's a really interesting way of consuming this. And I really, people really wanted to start having their own, like, pictures, too, on Instagram. Like, I'm going to post my little drink. I'm going to post my, like, my food and the beautiful matcha with, like, the little flower in it. And, like, it just looks so good. And I've fallen for it. I'm like, wow, this looks so good. And then sometimes I go, I'm like, oh, that's not as good. It's, like, it looks better than it tastes. And it's like you go and try, like, some sort of new mango drink or a strawberry matcha and stuff. And it's just like, sometimes, I don't know. And I'm not a really big fan of sweeter, like, the powder sweet matcha. Like, I like having a matcha drink that's sweet. But the matcha, like, powder itself, I like it to be more of, like, that bitter sort of matcha. I don't know, like, there was a term for it and I completely forgot it. But, like, that sweet matcha has, like, that minty green color that's not really appealing. And, you know, matcha is supposed to be a very earthy green color because it's, like, a tea, and, you know. And I feel like matcha has changed completely from what it, like, started as. And it's a green tea, and it's been turned into something completely different. In one of my classes, one of my peers spoke on this, and she was talking about how, yeah, matcha has been completely changed. And I believe she is from Japan. She said it was, like, sort of like a cultural ritual thing, like, you do all these certain things, and nowadays, like, that's not how it's really prepared, and it's not done in certain ways. It's just whatever works best for the business that's making it, kind of. And it's like, they add a bunch of, like, sweetening stuff and, like, matcha or mango, bango, this matcha or this and that. And I don't know, these different variations, I don't think, and from what I've heard, it's not really how it's consumed at the beginning when it was kind of created. But I think we're fortunate enough to have that within our society. And I feel like really acknowledging where it comes from and everything, like, constitutes a lot. Like, everything it, like, kind of has brought is kind of a form of appreciating it, because it should be appreciated. And it's a good thing, and it's very popular, and everyone loves it. And it is very comforting for some, you know? Like, you're having a bad day. You need to pick me up. And you're like, okay, I'm gonna go grab a matcha. So, like, you know, like, and it's a very beautiful thing. Like, you know, like, you can go to this coffee shop or that, or you meet someone and you talk about it. And like, let's say you're like, someone posts a picture of this really beautiful, like, matcha on their Instagram, and it's this friend from, like, middle school that you haven't really spoken to or seen in a really long time, because we're really close in middle school. So they post about it, and you're like, oh my gosh, like, where'd you get this from? You start texting them, and then you start, like, having a conversation, like, oh, how have you been? Like, I miss you. Like, what's going on? Like, then he goes to, like, hey, like, maybe we can go and get this matcha together and, you know, like, catch up. And I really think that's a very beautiful situation. Like, this coffee matcha stuff is, like, initiating and comforting, like, just, it's so, so beautiful, that sort of culture that is really, that's kind of there, you know? I think it's appreciating its humble beginnings to what it now has become in our society. And it's a really great thing to do that. That's a perspective I want to offer today. Just being able to acknowledge that, where it comes from, and also how crazy it's gotten. It's everywhere. In Orange County, mind you. That's, like, the area I'm talking about. I'm not sure about other places. I've been to, like, Portland and Seattle. I think in both, my partner and I were looking for, like, a little pick-me-up, because it's just, like, we'd be walking all over the place. We're like, we need a coffee or we need a matcha. And I think it's very different than how it is here, or the places at least we went to. Because we couldn't really find, like, really what we wanted. Like, you just get, like, a straight-up matcha with, like, or you can add, like, just matcha itself. Or you can add, like, a vanilla syrup or stuff like that. And, like, different coffee shops have different sort of matchas with different syrups and different forms. And here you can get, like, strawberry puree or mango puree, and you can even get, like, blueberry matcha. And there's this one that it's like matcha foam and coconut water, like a coconut matcha, and it's pretty good. Some people don't really like that. They kind of don't like the way it looks, I guess, because they're like, it's just water and matcha. But it's pretty good. And you can get that type of matcha. And I'm not sure, like, off the top of my head, like, which places, but I've tried it, and it's pretty good. I guess it depends, like, where you go. And I also remember how there was very popular matcha spots where, like, long, long lines would form, and you'd have to go at a specific time, and you'd have to be at this, like, place at a specific, because they'd open from, like, for, like, 3 hours or something like that. And there was these very long lines. I don't remember what, it was two of them, and I've tried them. They're pretty good. I don't think they're, like, the crazy good. Like, you know, they're not, like, some. And I wouldn't go and be like, oh, like, okay, you know, I had a coconut matcha or here or there. But I wouldn't wait in those crazy lines. I'd always wait until, like, after it passed to go, because I'm like, I'll see if it's worth it, you know, see if, like, people like it, hear what people have to say about it, and be like, is it worth really waiting in line for an hour or something like that to get a matcha, and, like, it's an $8 drink or something like that. But I've tried them, you know, because I'm really into that. So I try to find, like, which places are good, which places I can rely on if I ever need it. But if, like, I really want to, like, I'm really into it and I really want it, I'll go wait in line, you know, like. But usually I just try to wait till, like, the trend kind of dies down to go try it myself. Because sometimes it's hard to really, like, get these things, and I don't know. But that's just kind of what I want to bring. Appreciating the humble beginnings and its popularity and how it can be a really comforting and uniting thing. And I really love that sort of idea of the comfort and the uniting thing. It's really not really spoken about, or not something I've really heard. But I think it's really comforting, like, when you're on your way to school and it's rainy and you want to go get a little drink. You could get a little warm coffee, a warm matcha. I've had a warm matcha. It's pretty good. But usually I'm always going with the ice drinks. And, like, if you're like me, like, you'll get the iced drinks, and I like iced drinks and stuff like that. And even when it's freezing, like, your fingertips are holding onto the cold cup, and there's like a cold breeze out, and it's like hitting your fingertips are like just like frozen. But I really love that, and I just feel like there's this really beautiful thing that surrounds like matcha and coffee, and I really think that's probably why they're also so popular, because a lot of people love going with their friends, and like that's like what my friends and I do. Like, my best friend and I, we're both really busy people. We have our own like things going on. However, when we see like, she's really into like the matchas and stuff. She like has told me about a lot of these places. She's like always going on a new adventure for a new coffee, a new matcha, and I love that. Because I always get to hear about it, and I get to be like, okay, like, I want to go too. And so she, like, sees on Instagram, like, oh, this matcha spot that's near us. She's like, we got to go. And I'm like, okay, like, let's go. Like, you know, and so we reunite with that. Like, I get to see her. She gets, like, you know, we get to go get a matcha and go get some food and talk about our lives and just get to hang out. And I'm not saying that's, like, the only reason why we'll, like, hang out and stuff. But it's something that we can both kind of like relate onto, and I don't know if that's something I think like in the past, I'm talking about like probably like 15 years ago or something, which mind you was like 5, but however, I just think like, I don't know, I think if it was still a big thing, like, oh, like, hey, like, let's go catch up and get a coffee, or like, you know, let's go get coffee or this and that. But now it's like, let's go get a strawberry matcha, or let's go get a mango matcha, or let's go get this like new coffee that has like Biscoff, or this matcha that has Biscoff, which by the way is really good. Like, well, Biscoff itself is a good cookie, but like if you get it in a matcha, oh, it's so good. There's this one place that like crumbles, like does the Biscoff crumbles, and so then when you get like the little cold foam, you can like sip on it. It's so good. It's like, okay, yes, I'm going off tangent, but I just feel like it really, like, the example of, like, swiping up and your middle school friend and being like, hey, like, what's going on? And you just, you know, it just really unites people, and you get to meet a lot of people. If you go to the same, like, coffee shop and matcha spot, they're always be like, you know, they'll probably start recognizing you and being like, hey, like, you're here for this or this. Like, you know, you want to try this or this new drink or this and that. And so I really believe that's, like, I don't know, I really love that. It's something that's so unexpected too, like, and it's been going on for a while, going to get coffees and stuff, like I said. However, like, I feel like now it's like more, it's expanded, and everywhere you go you can get like I live right by Mall Square Park in Fountain Valley, if you know that, where that is, like this big park that's literally a square, and it's 1 mile each way, so it's like 4 miles and like a square. And so on one end of the park you have like a coffee spot, and then you go to the other end of the park, like the other corner, and you have another coffee. You have like, actually, there's like 3 coffee spots, 4 if you include the Albertsons that has like a Starbucks in it. There's like 4 over there, and like, mind you, that's like a little bit over a mile. So like within miles you have all these different coffee spots and all these like different chances and to get a drink. And so it's super duper popular, and all these places have like really like their own special sort of matchas and stuff. And I just think that like it got really popular, but it also introduced a lot of different things to us, and that unity and that comfort that I think that's the thing that I really like, the comfort of like, oh, I had a bad day, like it's such a hard day, like I need to pick me up, I'll go get a matcha or I'll go get a coffee. And I really like that about this. And so I hope I could have offered you guys a really lovely perspective at 9 a.m. on KUCI 88.9 FM. And I appreciate all you listening, and I hope you have a good rest of your day, and go treat yourself, go get a little coffee or a little matcha, you know, make yourself like a little happy. And if you're not into that, go get something that'll make you happy. Like, let's have a graceful, beautiful day. And thank you so much for listening, and I hope you enjoyed it today, and I'll see you all next week.

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5: Hello, hello, everyone. Good morning. My name is Renee Daramarian, and welcome to Skimmed, a show where I read a highly rated book, might have been popular this year, a classic, etc., and I'll give you my honest review of it. So while I do talk about my own opinions in the show, I also want to give you the space to form your own opinion. And in order for you to do that, you have to go or read or listen to the book that I'm reviewing, and that's why I review both, in order to help give you a good idea of where you might want to start. And don't worry, I'll give you the title for next week's book at the end of the show so you can compare and contrast your notes with mine. Today is another special day, ladies and gentlemen. I have a guest on the line, and it is my mommy. Mommy, are you there?
6: Yes, I'm here. Hi, Renee.
5: Hi, mommy. Her name is Arda. Say hello to Arda, everyone. So today, we're going to talk about the book Strangers by Bell Burden. It has been the internet's one of the top books girls are reading right now, women are reading right now. I'm not sure if it's like popular with a male audience, but I've heard only from women how amazing this book has been. And my mom and I listened to another podcast that has been talking about this book for like 2 weeks straight, and we decided to read this. Mom, do you have anything to talk about?
6: I would say that the same thing that you're saying, and across all, and maybe it's because that's in my algorithm, the lady who wrote it is about my age, and, you know, some of my friends go through experiences like this, although I have not, but it's interesting because, yeah, it's been the hype of everything. There's a movie being made eventually.
5: Oh, yeah.
6: They're like, you know, I guess like people were like clamoring for the rights of it. And I think that the word is that Gwyneth Paltrow will play Bell Burden, who's the author of the book.
5: Yeah.
6: And who sounds just like her, by the way. I listened to the Audible, and I mean, it could be Gwyneth Paltrow reading us the book.
5: So. I don't know. I was trying to like put her face to the voice, and I couldn't. I don't know. Maybe I just haven't heard Gwyneth Paltrow speak enough to be able to like put
6: maybe
5: them together, but I didn't think so, but I've actually heard that a lot too, that it sounds like her, but maybe it's because she got cast for the movie too. So what we are talking about right now is in this book, Strangers, written by Bell Burden. She talks about her divorce, the entire book, how it has affected her emotionally, financially, her family. She comes from a very, very well-off family, like old money rich. She has three kids and is married to this guy named James. And one day James says, I don't want to see the kids. I don't want to see you. I'm done. He's having an affair, and he just leaves. And that it's kind of the turmoil that comes with the, and the chaos that comes with that decision. It's, you know, it's a pretty good book. So that's also going to be our spoiler-free summary today. I think that pretty much encompasses everything that happens, like at a very, very like broad, in a very broad view. But what I am going to do now is I'm going to do a passage roulette. I have chosen a page today. Usually I do the first chapter, but this is also in the first chapter, but we're starting in media res, if you will. We're starting where the action happens a little bit. Mom, just hang on. Enjoy as I read you the book, and maybe I'll sound like Gwyneth Paltrow.
6: Okay.
5: Okay. I don't remember exactly how I spent the next hours. I know I took the turnovers out of the oven. They had cooked too long, becoming too crisp, too brown. I know I returned to the bathroom. I know I called my stepmother, Susan, and told her what had happened. She yelped in shock. While I was on the phone with her, Evie knocked softly on the door. The doorknob turned slowly, cautiously, and then stopped. I had locked it. "Are you okay, Mom?" she called to the door. I steadied my voice, raising it an octave. "Yes, sweetheart, I'm fine. A friend is going through something." She told me later that James had sent her to the bathroom. He had said, "Go check on mommy." I texted two close friends, Maria and Anna, "James is having an affair." They both answered immediately, confused, writing, "What?" They called me in succession. I didn't answer. I curled into a ball on the cold tile and stayed there for a long time. I imagined the weeks ahead in lockdown, keeping things stable for the girls, doing therapy with James on Zoom. We were stuck together in the same house on an island. I thought, this is going to be a nightmare. I cannot imagine forgiving him, but I also cannot imagine a life without him. I loved him so completely. At 3 a.m., I walked to the quiet house and found James sleeping in Finn's bed. He looked peaceful, breathing steadily, like nothing was wrong. The girls were asleep in their room next door, both turned to the wall in their twin beds under their matching yellow and white flower duvets. I hadn't put Carrie to bed, something I still did every night. I thought she must have been happy, staying up past her bedtime, assuming I had forgotten. I went back to our room and got in our bed, James's side, undisturbed. I tried to sleep, but I couldn't. I felt leaden with dread. The scenes of the night kept replaying in my mind. The voicemail, James's admission and apology, the attempt. And I could not make sense of it. I could not place what had happened with what I knew of my husband, a kind and mild man, a devoted husband and father. I hadn't drawn the curtains, so I saw the sun rise over the lake. I could tell it would be a beautiful day, crisp and sunny. At 6 a.m., James walked into our bedroom fully dressed, in heavy boots and a black parka, the same clothes he'd worn the night before. He was holding a large canvas tote bag. His green eyes were narrowed and icy, an expression I had never seen before, entirely different from how he had looked at me the previous night. Before he said a word, I knew something, everything had changed. He said, "I've decided I want a divorce. I'm leaving." As he spoke, I could not absorb what was happening, what he was saying. I thought the end or the survival of our marriage would be my choice. He said, "You'll be fine. You're still young." I was 50. I asked, "Are you going to see her?" He said, "Yes. I would like to make sure she is okay." I told him that her name did not appear on her firm's website. I had done a Google search and thought, maybe, illogically, the whole thing had been a scam. He scrolled through his phone and showed me an announcement of her recent promotion. She had an impressive resume, including a degree from an Ivy League business school. He looked proud, impressed, and then he walked out the door. The girls were still asleep when he left. When I heard their movements, their steps on the stairs, my door opening, I pulled back James's side of the duvet to make it look like he had slept there. They got in bed with me, warm in their matching monkey print pajamas, their hair tousled with sleep. I tried to smile as they curled against me, hoping I could hide the red blotches on my face. I said, "Daddy had to go back to New York for work." Carrie asked, "Why didn't he say goodbye?" I paused, trying to find an answer. He was in a rush to make the first ferry. I called James repeatedly over the next 5 hours while he was on the road, but he didn't answer. I called back when he reached New York. I could hear him park the car in the garage, hand the keys to the attendant, walk down the street. He said, "I thought I was happy, but I'm not. I thought I wanted our life, but I don't." He said, "I feel like a switch has flipped. I'm done." He said, "You can have the house, the apartment. You can have custody of the kids. I don't want it. I don't want any of it." Okay, that was our page roulette of the week. I chose that because there are some things that are a little bit unexplained there. You're going to have to go read it. I hope that gave you incentive to do so. Pages suggested to me by Mommy. Thank you.
6: Yes. You're welcome.
5: And we're actually going to do our reviews right now. And then after our break, we're going to talk straight up. It's going to be great. So first we're going to go to our Goodreads reviews. It is 4.3 stars with 93,000 ratings, 11,000 reviews, and it is 239 pages, the book is. And our review comes from Brett, who gave it 5 stars, and he writes, "Couldn't put it down. Such a devastating yet powerful story that everyone should read, especially young women." Thank you, Brett. And now we're going to go to our Audible review. So on Audible, it is 4.7 stars with 4,500 reviews. It is actually narrated by Bell Burden, as we had mentioned before, and it's only a 7-hour listen. It should be a light read for you guys. So our review comes from Patricia, who gave it 1 star. And she writes, "Don't get all the hype around this book. The story, although common, doesn't offer any profound insights except for 2 or 3 lines throughout the entire book. Kept going to trying to see if something happens, but the arc of the character is as flat as a meadow. This could have been an essay." Thank you, Patricia. That was honest. We appreciate it. So I think, Mom, do you have a choice of consumption that you would choose? We were talking about it a little bit earlier, whether we should have read it or listened to it. I did. I read it a little bit, listened to most of it. But what are your thoughts?
6: I did listen to it myself. I wish that I had read it, because even when you read your portion right now, your passage, mm-hmm. you read it with so much more emotion and emphasis than she read it with.
5: Yeah. That's
6: so
5: true.
6: So she sounded very, like, even though she's saying these, like, very dramatic things, she sounded, like, very unaffected. When I would read it, I'm imagining that it would be a lot more emotional in my head. So
5: yeah.
6: Maybe I should have read it instead of listening.
5: I think that this was the same with Anthony Bourdain's book that we had read. I think that I like listening to books when the person who wrote it reads it, because they had, like, written it with a certain intent and they got to read it with that way. And I also have, like, an easier time imagining them in, like, what they're going through, if that makes sense. So I like hearing her voice that way, but reading it, you're right, is probably going to, like, stir up some more emotions. I got annoyed more than anything when I heard her reading it, and not because of her reading, but because of, like, her actions. I was like, are you just reading this to me right now?
6: Well, you make a good point, because if she's reading it and, like, she's the person who's having these conversations, who's having these reactions to the things that are happening to her, so actually, you're right. You can put yourself more in her shoes, because
5: it's
6: she's
5: her.
6: The person who's probably speaking in this tone to her friends and her family and her husband and her children, too. So that makes some sense, too.
5: Yeah, exactly. And, I mean, maybe she might have, like, altered some conversations. I'm sure she did. Like, I, as a journalism major, I have to record everything so I can remember what people had said to me. So I don't know if she, like, had memorized everything by heart and been like, oh, I need to write this down. But I think that even if she had read it in an emotional way, it could have been like a, I don't know, the conversations probably weren't exactly what they were, but I think it's also like, I personally think a lot of it was dramatized in some way, but it's her story. I mean, maybe it was like this and I'm just like being nitpicky, but
6: or edited. I mean, yeah. To make a through line of the story.
5: Yeah, I mean, we'll get into that a little bit more in a minute. Right now, we're going to take a 20-second break. Mommy, stay on the line. We'll be back very soon. Okay.
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5: Okay, welcome back to Skimmed, everybody. Before we went on break, we were talking about Bell Burden's book, Strangers, our book of the week. And now we're going to have some conversation about it, because my mommy, my guest, came very prepared and she has taken notes on her listen or read through and we would like to have some conversation, some open conversation. So, Mom, would you like to bring up some points you have found?
6: Yeah, I think 2 things that are important to mention. One is, like, well, a couple of things. One, when it happened, when the husband said that he was leaving the family, was during COVID, and it was right in the beginning of the COVID lockdown.
5: Yeah.
6: So I think that was, like, also an added layer of abandonment, basically, you know, at least from her perspective.
5: Yeah.
6: And then the main things of the story, I think, that I took away from, first of all, when you say she has, like, old money, it's like, you know, she's related to, like, the Vanderbilts, and, you know, her grandmother was, like, a very famous fashion icon.
5: Yeah.
6: In the early 1900s, and her mother was a very famous icon. Both of her families came from, like, you know, like, basically, like, the first people who ever came and settled in America as, you know, from the Mayflower or something like that. But she's, like, that, you know, old lineage. And so they had to sign a prenup because it was in her mother's or grandmother's will that she had to sign a prenup to whoever she married, both her and her brother.
5: Oh.
6: So that protection was built in from her family for her. And when she signed the prenup, like, some unfairness happened there because the prenup was everybody brings in what they're supposed to bring in, and then what they bring in, that belongs to them before they get married. And then whatever they earn together, they keep during the life of the marriage. And if a divorce happens, then they split whatever they earn together. So
5: yeah.
6: The prenup is a huge part of the whole struggles in the story because she gives up some of her rights. I won't say how, but ultimately they end up having a house on Martha's Vineyard, which is where he left from, and they have an apartment in New York City, and they're living like a charmed and privileged life from the outside. We would all think so.
5: Yeah, and it's funny you should also mention the grandma's thing because in the book she mentions that the grandma and her mom had both divorced from...
6: Because of cheating.
5: Because of cheating, exactly. And the grandma making them sign a prenup is not like cynical, but like almost foreshadowing. Like not even foreshadowing, because it's not. But I mean, it's like precautionary, but it's also just like... I don't know how I'm trying to say it. Like
6: maybe it's the grandmother's wisdom that she's trying to... you know, passed down. And then later when that prenup comes into question, Belle Verdon worries that not only, like, she feels like she's letting down her ancestors, you know?
5: Yeah.
6: She doesn't feel like it's just herself and her kids, but it also is affecting her past as well.
5: Yeah, but her ancestors went through the same thing. Or not even her ancestors, but her, like, generations
6: her
5: before.
6: Family.
5: Her family went through the same thing. And also, I mean, I don't know if you had... On this note of generational problems, the husband, James, also mm-hmm. went through some stuff that, like, reflects in the way he treats Belle. And, like, his upbringing, he used to be, he's talked about as, like, when they were, like, first falling in love with each other, she was like, oh my goodness, he used to be a bad boy, and he has a tattoo, and all this stuff. But then he applied to college, and he realized that he accidentally went to a college he didn't mean to go to because he got the names confused. And then he quit, and then he went to Cornell, and he got a degree, and now he makes so much money. And we are just, the tension is insane. The tension between us is insane. And, but he does that, and... In the beginning, it sounds like sunshine and rainbows between the two of them, like how you would expect, like, a, not a picture perfect, but like, I don't know. Like, you read a romance novel, you're like, I like this. You know, I like what's going on here. That's what it sounds like initially. But then I feel like when you know they're getting divorced,
6: mm-hmm.
5: which most people do, by the way, picking up this book, already know that this is a divorce story. You can kind of like dissect different things that are happening between the two of them in that moment that you're like, wait, that's slightly a red flag, like just mm-hmm. a little bit of a, maybe an orange flag or a maroon flag.
6: Yeah.
5: I don't know which one it is, but like there is a flag there, and you're just thinking she could have seen this if she wasn't well, Belle Verdon has a very, like, and we were talking about this, me and mom, about her being very, like, she describes herself as shy, doesn't really speak up. She used to love writing, got into, a senior seminar class as a freshman at her college for writing, wrote one story, one person said it was bad, and she quit. And she was like, eh, it's giving Rory Gilmore from Gilmore Girls. And then she became a lawyer. So she's very...
6: And a corporate lawyer, which is not...
5: Not easy.
6: You know, the faint of heart.
5: Yeah, yeah, exactly. So she chose a hard profession that really, like, butt heads with how she's claiming her... What she's claiming her personality is. But she is very, like... There's always someone taking care of her, and she, like, chooses to be a little ignorant. And not, like... Not in a bad way, because sometimes, like, she... So an important part of this book is that the husband handles all the finances, and she just has her money and is, like, spending it, whatever. But, like, he... When he works, he makes his money, and she doesn't, like, question it. She's just, like, make your money, girl. Do it for us.
6: She has no idea how much she's making, what's going on. She's just happily living her life. I think when you say that, like, people have always taken care of her and stuff, she really has... a strong support system. And one of my favorite things about this book was how supportive her stepmother was to her.
5: Susan.
6: Her mom was there and supportive, but, you know, her parents had divorced and she had a stepmother. And actually, now that I'm talking about it, I'm thinking about that's an interesting sort of parallel in this book, because arguably the stepmother is the most supportive person to her and her family.
5: Yeah.
6: Because, I mean, her father is no longer with them. So that's actually kind of a beautiful thing. But it could also be because she's been so emotionally supported, financially supported, you know, everything in life, that she's kind of like very, very fragile whenever she's faced with some sort of problem.
5: Yeah. I mean, she does have that's a really good point, that she has a strong support system. And usually, like, even in, like, fairy tales, you're like, oh, the evil stepmother. And, oh, like, for someone who... She also talks about, like, the way she talks about her parents' divorce in this is not... Sometimes she'll talk about it in a bad light, but at other times she's like, but I love both of my parents equally. Like, I love them both. They both gave us their own separate kinds of love. Yeah. And it was never, like, talking about it with tension between the two of them. She always had... Yeah.
6: Sorry, Renee. And she really liked, obviously, her stepmother, like we talked about. But I think that ultimately, like, her mom's, like, long-term partner who she was with, maybe she had two long-term partners in their, you know, relationship with them as kids. And she really liked both of them as well. And when those men passed away, you know, she grieved them as well.
5: Yeah.
6: So maybe her childhood was happy because even though her parents were divorced and that could have been bad, first of all, she was very close with her brother and, you know, they kind of like went back and forth and supported each other as they went to the parents' homes. But the parents were consistent, loving figures and so were the step parents in the situation.
5: Yeah, I agree. I mean, we only have a couple minutes left here, folks, but what I'm going to say is wrapping this all up with a tight little, neat little bow. The book was overhyped. I'm not going to lie. I thought it was, I think that, and I'll say it again, I told this to my mom earlier already, that this book is very, like, the most shocking thing happens in the beginning, and then you're dealing with the fallout throughout the rest of the time. There are, of course, like, he did not, like, moments in the book, or, oh my, I can't believe she would do this, like, moments in the book, but the biggest thing that happens in the beginning, and it, like, sets the tone for the rest of it, there are metaphors, there are friendships made, talking about the kids, and they live in this, like, and as my mom had said, that they live in this, like, super, like, privileged, they're living this super privileged life. They're living on Martha's Vineyard during COVID, and, like, seeing that they like, belong to a country club, and, oh, who's gonna get to stay at the country club once the divorce goes through, who's gonna do the who's gonna pay for, like, the houses like this, where are we gonna have Christmas, are we gonna have Christmas in the vineyard or at the penthouse in New York, like, it's like, it's all, it's, like, interesting to see that kind of stuff. But also, I think that there isn't, like, if you're looking for some kind of, like, first of all, resolution with the husband, there is one moment at the end where you're like, okay, I guess it's resolved. But it's not like, she asks him one time, why did you divorce me? And he is just so, so just like, it wasn't your fault. It was me. I did this.
6: Yeah, she never knows.
5: She never knows. And you never find out. So if you're looking for answers, don't read this book, because you'll get questions without answers. And then if you want some kind of, like, actual plot, we already read this book. If you didn't read this book, please go read it. The Wedding People is a story that matches the vibe. Think divorce, rich, East Coast. same vibes, same like, because I think people read this book for the vibes, so I think if we want to shift it a little bit, that book will entertain you more than this book did. But if you're looking for like a girl power, like
6: cautionary tale for young women,
5: cautionary tale,
6: that's what the hype is about.
5: Yeah, I agree. I mean, obviously, like, we have different opinions because we

0: ab bell than you have. You were just like kind of like I was more.
1: No, I think it's her experience, and we can have an open mind to learning about her experience. And also, I think, you know, as a mom, I think that you kind of think like what you would do for your kids too. You don't want to ruin that relationship with their father for them.
0: Yeah, you're right. You know what? And that's our show today, folks. On that note, thank you so much to Mommy for being here.
1: Thank you for having me.
0: Of course, it's always a pleasure. So please go read or listen to Strangers if you haven't already, and join me next week where I will be reading Harry Potter and the Sorcerer's Stone. I know it's cute because the show's coming out. And I feel like that would be really cute. Anyways, also some news. I have an Instagram. Please go follow it. It is Skimmed Show, SKIMMEDSHOW. No spaces at all. Literally just Skim Show, where I will be posting updates. And to add to your wonderful Tuesday morning, please enjoy these songs by the Danberries. My name is Renee Darimarian, and this was Skimmed, where every book deserves an honest rating. I will see you all next week. Mommy, I will call you back in a minute. I love you.
1: Love you. Bye.
0: Bye.
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you are, whatever time zone you happen to be in, whichever side of the international dateline you are on, welcome to the show. It is fantastic to have you on board. I am SoCal New Waver. This is Past Forward, your deep dive into the history of alternative music. Yeah, we take a deep dive into the history of alternative music. We have a very heavy focus on the 80s. We cover synth, we cover post-punk, we cover shoegaze, we cover it all. Yeah, and we do this a couple days a week. We do this on Tuesdays and Wednesdays. This, of course, is the Tuesday edition. So if you are tuning in for the first time today and you hear the show and you're like, this is good, let's do this again. Yes, definitely come back next Tuesday, but also come back tomorrow. We'll probably have a decent enough show lined up. I don't know, maybe. Maybe I'll mail it in tomorrow. I don't know. But hey, here we are. It is today. I am here. We are doing it live. And I've got a pretty fantastic show lined up for you today. On the show for you today, I've got music from The Shriekback. Remember, there is no The in Shriekback. I've got music from The Damned. Elton Duck make an appearance on the show. One of my very favorite kind of, I was going to say semi-obscure deep. They're pretty obscure. So you got to kind of be in the know to know. But anyway, we might talk about Elton Duck in a little bit. I've got music from, I have a little bit of Penguin Overspill from, we did celebrate World Penguin Day last week. And so I got a little bit of Penguin Overspill that'll slip its way into the show today. And I've got the, like, one quarter of The Clash or something like that. So, yep, all kinds of good stuff. But let's get started. We do have a rule on the show. We don't really do the whole, like, that song a whole lot. So we're not going to do a whole lot of, like, the same stuff that you hear on the Spotify Best of 80s algorithm. We will every once in a while make a couple of exceptions. The exception is I have to legitimately like the song and not do it very much. And this is one of those that is kind of a guilty pleasure, and it's been a long time since I played it, so I'm going to play it. So there, you can call me at 949-I-DON'T-CARE. That's 949-I-DON'T-CARE.

0: You are listening to the intoxicating sounds of KUCI 88.9 FM in Irvine. Do you see what I did there? Yeah, of course you do. Shriek back. Intoxication. Not early Shriek back. I mean, I guess you could say considered the length of their entire career, because they just put an album out within the last year or two. Yeah, they've put out a couple albums within the last, 5 years. So I guess you could say, looking at the entire length of their career, maybe early-ish Shriek back, but definitely their first few albums were fantastic. But that is from the Go Bang release, 1988. Shriek back with Intoxication. Right before that, Kate Bush and Wuthering Heights from 1978's The Kick Inside. And I slid that in today because I don't play a lot of Kate Bush on the show. She did do that, blow up on the Twitter, or not Twitter, on the Spotify thing. And, more listens, more streams than really even I am. I got to draw the line somewhere. I don't know where the line is, but it's before, 40 million or whatever it was. But I was in a coffee place that has a green logo the other day, and I heard that track, and I was like, oh man, I haven't heard this track in forever. Mostly because I don't listen to Best of 80s Rewind Spotify Algorithm Radio. So I was like, I should play it on the show. So there you go, Kate Bush, Wuthering Heights, from her debut LP, 1978. It's titled The Kick Inside. Right before Kate Bush, The Flies, Walking the Streets. So yeah, back-to-back 70s hall passes to start the show off. And, well, no, not to start the show off. The middle of the set. Eurythmics, There Must Be an Angel, Playing with My Heart, right before that. That's what started the show off. That was from their 1985 Be Yourself Tonight release. And I don't play a lot of Eurythmics on the show, actually, to be honest. We were actually talking about it in the show discussion thread. I'm not a super huge Eurythmics fan, so I don't play them a lot. And that track I play, even less, just because it is that song, probably, from them. But I do like it. I have a special connection to that song. So there you go. I played it. So there you go. And I will not apologize for it. So, nanner, nanner. All right, let's take a break. It is bottom of the hour. We need to do our social media rundown. And on the flip side, we'll be talking about the AA thing. Yeah, we'll do our AA meetings. So sit tight. Don't go anywhere. 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We will be right back.
1: 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I'm the SoCal New Waiver. 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And a reminder, I am on the Twitter box as well. You can find me on Twitter at SoCalNewWaver. That is SoCalNewWaver. I post a real-time playlist, so if you're listening to the show and you hear a track that you like, you do not have to wait until the end of the track or the end of the set to know what I've played. 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And of course, last but not least, you can always check out the mothership. That is KUCI.org. 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And thanks, as always, for connecting with us online. 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

We are back. You are listening to KUCI 88.9 FM in Irvine. And normally on the show, this would be where we have our AA meeting. However, because work has been incredibly rude to me and interrupting some of my jaunts to the Radio Oasis, we're going to get to it. And so I got a pretty workable schedule this month. And so I'm going to wait and see what the next month is going to look like. And if it looks like I'm going to have a string of a bunch of weeks off where I'm going to be at the Radio Oasis on a Tuesday, then we're going to go ahead and kick off our next act, who we've already announced. We've already announced that the Meteors are going to be the next album adventure assignment. And I was supposed to be flying today, and I pulled some strings, and here I am. So, and then I'm supposed to be flying later on this month. And then I do have a week off where I'll be following a band around the States. We'll maybe talk about that later, but not right now. So we are just going to play some regular stuff. The AA block has not gone away. It's on hiatus until my schedule gets normalized. And for now, you just have to deal with this instead. I'm sorry. I hope you can forgive me.

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1: You are listening to KUCI 88.9 FM in Irvine, the Sugar Cubes. Speed is the key from there. Here today, tomorrow, next week, release 1989. Right before the Sugar Cubes, we were from Furniture. Furniture, Love Your Shoes, yeah. That is from The Wrong People, release in 1986. And right before Furniture, one of my definitely favorite obscurities, Elton Duck with the track White Punks on Dope. So they were a band that kind of came out of the Paisley Underground movement, not really, but kind of related to it. And they actually got signed and they put an album. Well, no, they didn't put an album out. They recorded an entire album and it got recorded and mastered and all that stuff and ready for release. It was back in 1980. And for whatever, the big boss at the record label just like didn't release the album. And so it sat in the vaults for 30 years. And when one of the members of the band died, they got special dispensation to release a limited number of albums to benefit a memorial for the lad. So Elton Duck, the album by Elton Duck, was finally released in 2011. And like I said, the proceeds from the album went to a scholarship memorial that was set up for one of the founding members of the band. But Elton Duck with an album that was recorded and ready to go in 1980 and then never released. White Punks on Dope, a fantastic cover. And before Elton Duck, The Damned with the track Street of Dreams from the... Oh, wait a minute, I said that wrong. The Damned from the Phantasmagoria release in 1985, Street of Dreams. The Damned, of course, are touring. They're going to be in SoCal in the next not-too-distant future. And yeah, and I saw them their last time through, and they are still putting on a fantastic show, so they can still bring it. So, yeah. If you like A Touch of the Rowdy, then, you know, check them out. That's all I'm saying. All right. Hey, speaking of WPOD, let's do this one right here before the top of the hour.

citizen, you are entitled to a heated, kidney-shaped pool, a microwave oven, don't watch the food cook, a Dynagym, I'll personally demonstrate it in the privacy of your own home. A king-size, Titanic, unsinkable Molly Brown waterbed with polybendum, a foolproof plan, and an airtight alibi. Real simulated Indian jewelry. A Gucci shoe tree. 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A personally autographed picture of

0: A Winnebago! Hello, hurdle Winnebagos! We're giving them away! Or how about a McCullough chainsaw? A Las Vegas wedding? A Mexican divorce? A solid gold Kama Sutra coffee pot? Or a baby's arm holding an apple?
1: What exactly is a Mexican divorce? I have always meant to look that up, and then because I'll hear it in the car, and then I'll be like, God, Mexican divorce, I need to look that up. And then I forget all about it. And now I guarantee you by the time I'm done back announcing this, I will have forgotten all about looking up what is a Mexican divorce. What Do You Want From Life by The Tubes? Yeah, so we played the cover version of White Punks on Dope by Elton Duck. That was originally done by The Tubes, of course. What Do You Want From Life came out on their album The Tubes in 1975. So, we are at the top of the hour, and that means we need to take a break and do our like legal housekeeping and stuff. So we're going to do that, but on the second half of the show, I got some pretty good stuff. I got music from the Psychedelic Furs and a track from them I've not played in a while. I've got music from part of The Clash, and I don't know. You know, we'll see what else happens. So sit tight, don't go anywhere. 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We will be right back.
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are listening to KUCI 88.9 FM in Irvine, the Psychedelic Furs right there with the track House from 1989's The Book of Days. And that was the last album that the Psychedelic Furs put out for a long time. Yeah, for 30 years. And then all of a sudden, boom, they popped an album out. And it was not a terrible album, by the way, I will say. And they and of course they're still touring. And we did lose Mars. That was really, that sucked. We lost Mars Williams, but you know, Richard Butler has still got it, and they still put on a fantastic show. If you are a fan of the Furs and you see them in town and you're like, ah, should I spend the money? It is not like an 80s festival where they come out and they mail in their three popular tracks and then go and then walk off the stage. No, they do a good show. So the Psychedelic Furs right there with the track House from 1989's The Book of Days. Right before, the Furs were from the March Violets with the track Snake Dance, originally released as a single way back in 1983. We got a little penguin overspill from our full penguin mode, All the Penguins episode that we did last week. Right before the March Violets, Killing Joke, and Kings and Queens from the Nighttime LP, 1985. And we started the block and the hour off with Don't Tell Anybody That I Played Them and the track Friends of Mine from their eponymous release, 1981. All right. Let's do this. It is bottom of the hour or bottom of the hour adjacent. We are going to go ahead and take a break. We'll do our social media rundown. And on the flip side, I've got some pretty decent stuff lined up, it looks like. So I think you guys will be happy with at least one of the tracks, maybe two. Okay, fine, maybe three. 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We'll be right back. Hey there, I'm the SoCal New Waver. 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And a reminder, I am on the Twitter box as well. You can find me on Twitter at SoCalNewWaver. That is SoCalNewWaver. I post a real-time playlist, so if you're listening to the show and you hear a track that you like, you do not have to wait until the end of the track or the end of the set to know what I've played. 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So check me out at SoCalNewWaver, and you can stay on top of everything that is happening on the show. And of course, last but not least, you can always check out the mothership. 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And thanks, as always, for connecting with us online. 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

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We got our orange juice in. Everybody, you need one helping of orange juice every day. It helps you be like big and strong or something. Orange juice right there. Rip It Up, the title track from a 1982 release. Right before Orange Juice, Joe Strummer, yes, he of The Clash. That was from a soundtrack that he did in 1986. It was the Sid and Nancy movie, and that was the Sid and Nancy original soundtrack. And that track was titled Love Kills. Once again, Joe Strummer right there. Right before Joe Hazel O'Connor with the track Hold On. And that came out in 1981 from the cover LP. And we started the block off with the song from General Public. No, not that song. The song, the If You Know, You Know song from General Public. You know what? We've told the story on the show. Should we? No, you know what? We're not going to tell it again. We'll tell it again at some point, but not today. Burning Bright right there with from the All the Rage release from 1984. All right, well, we're not going to tell the story because if we're quick about it, we can squeeze two more in before we go. So here you go.

0: 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The Plimsolls right there with the track Lost Time from their self-titled release in 1981. And right before that, Medium with the track Hungry So Angry from their 1981 The Glitter House LP. All right, let's do a break. We got to squeeze a couple PSAs in, and then we'll wrap everything up with a nice and happy bow. So sit tight. Do not go anywhere. 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We will be right back.
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0: 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One more before we are out of here. But before I slide out of here, I would like to thank you all for hanging out for the last couple hours, helping keep the 80s vibe alive. I'm going to leave you with vintage OG Thompson Twins. Have a fantastic rest of the day, everybody. We will see you next time, and we'll see you tomorrow. Don't forget to bring a friend.

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Good morning, good afternoon, good evening, wherever you are, whatever time zone you happen to be in. Thanks for tuning in. This is the Jazz Connection, your one-stop shop for classic jazz from the 40s, 50s, and 60s. In this next set, we've got music from Dizzy Gillespie, Donald Byrd, and Jerry Mulligan, but we're starting things off with Art Blakey. This is the title track from his 1959 Monin release. This is Art Blakey right here on KUCI.

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0: Bubba Bass, how low can you go?
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9: 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The show is Livewire Radio, where I put together a live DJ set of alternative electronic music right here in the station every week. And my name is Daphne, and I will be your host, your guide for today. And I'm really excited today because I recently found out that I am going to get to go to Lightning in a Bottle Festival at the end of the month as press, and I'm going to be reporting on it for the station. I'm already a really big Lightning in a Bottle fan. I'm already a very frequent festival goer, so getting to go in this capacity is super, super exciting. And because of that, I wanted to spend some time on the next few episodes covering some Lightning in a Bottle artists and talking about some of the experiences I have had there in the past, so that anyone who is interested in it, interested in hearing about the experience, on the fence about going, maybe get a little perspective on that. So I'm going to start us off today with a couple new releases, actually from a Lightning in a Bottle artist, Barry Can't Swim, one of our top liners this year. And these are KUCI new releases, so this mix was sent directly to us. And currently you are listening to Back to Pangea Part 2, the Jazzapella version by Freddie DeStupid. The next track will be by Factory Floor, How You Say, the Daniel Avery remix. And this is from a Barry Can't Swim mix compilation album, which is a KUCI new release. I will be back in a couple minutes, and I will start my DJ set here in a couple minutes. Thank you so much for tuning in. Again, this is Livewire Radio, right here on KUCI 88.9 FM in Irvine.

Hi, it's me, checking in to catch you up on what you've been listening to. The current track is Over Now, Gem Lingo by Overmono. Prior to that, we had the MPH remix of Only Human by KH, also known as Fortet. Before that was Paradise Runner, also by Overmono. Before that was the Clearcast remix of Move On Me by Strawberry. And I have a little anecdote about this song. So while we're focusing on Lightning in a Bottle artists, Lightning in a Bottle festival, Overmono was one of the headliners my first year at Lightning in a Bottle, which was now 2 years ago in 2024. And they played this song when it was still an unreleased song, and it was stuck in my head for months, and I was waiting for it to come out. I just love those little snap sounds. Can you hear me snapping on the mic? And when it finally was released, I was so excited to play it on the radio, and now this is one of my favorite songs of all time. And actually, it's a pretty lovely full circle because I found Overmono through the radio station, through our new releases. The songs were sent directly to us from their previous album, and now they're coming back to Lightning in a Bottle, and I just cannot wait to see them again. 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

be in the booty.

All right, we have reached the top of the hour. The current track you're listening to is Poppy Rhythm by Casey Club. Before that, we had Energy by Flava D. Before that was two tracks by Effie, Persuade and Pitched. Before that was Foot Switch by Main Phase, one of my favorite DJs and one of the people I'm most excited to see at Lightning in a Bottle this year, with quite a different release for him, so really enjoyed that one. Before that was Daily Star by Ivy Lab, who I am also really excited to see at Lightning in a Bottle, and it's worth noting that they're retiring soon, so it's a good place to catch them before they stop doing shows. Before that, we had 1-800-GIRLS, Trust Me. Before that was Dilation by Introspect, and before that, we had Different by Barry Can't Swim. If you missed any of those tracks, I always post my full track lists on my Instagram story at Diaphne Sounds. That's D-I-A-P-H-N-E Sounds. And while you're at it, please check out KUCI-FM on all socials, kuci.org for more information and to listen online. And if you're just joining us, you are listening to Livewire Radio. I'm your host, Diaphne. This is a live DJ set, and I'm highlighting artists from this year's Lightning in a Bottle Music Festival lineup, which is at Lake Buena Vista outside of Bakersfield, happening at the end of this month over Memorial Day weekend, and I'm so excited to be covering it for the station. 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

once again chiming in to catch you up on what you've been listening to. Current track is Darwin by Opidon. Before that, we had Hush by Born. Before that was Pressure by Jiggets. Before that was Lights On by MPH. Before that, I had two tracks from Casey Club, Patna Palace, and Clutch. Before that, we had Jordan Ones by VVP. Before that was Wake and Break, also by Opidon. And I started off this second hour with ABCs by MPH. Getting a little bit into my bass head bag, which lighting in a bottle is liable to make me do. So hope you're enjoying the set in the middle of the day. Let's keep it going. 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

Zaz and too much flex. 100 missed calls and I got texts. Performing tonight and I got next. I had vinyls and I got decks. I got biceps and I got pecs. Try not rate me and I got vexed. I get around, get music checks. 1-2 clout and a music rep.

you better pay your bill. On the Reaper Bond, why a chief thrill? You mess with my shawty, I had to kill Bill. Not the sequel, must be part one. You take a run to your final destination. You take a run to your final destination.

0: All right, that just about does it for me today. That last track was If We Ever by Overmono, and that has got to be the song that I am most excited to hear at this year's Lightning in a Bottle. They just keep raising the bar. I really love Overmono. Before that, we had Tell You Straight by Jiggets. Before, we had two DJ Heartstring tracks, Staring Into the Sun, preceded by Don't Stop. Before that was Foundation by Opadon and Sammy Virgie, one of my favorites from last year's Lightning in a Bottle lineup. Before that was Conveniency, the Bakey remix by Nia Archives. Before that, we had 2011 by Effie. And before that was Flavors by Main Phase. I'm going to close us out today with a couple more.
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Alrighty, those songs you just heard were Crystallized by Melody's Echo Chamber. Before that was Childhood Dream, also by Melody's Echo Chamber. And the one before that was Dancing Blue by Kikagukku Moyo. I always feel like I butcher that name, but I love them so much, so I will continue to keep playing them all the time. If you are just tuning in, my name is Annie. You're listening to Trail Mix on KUCI. And basically every week we do a deep dive on a place in nature that I love, and I play some music inspired by it. So this week we're out in Tomales Bay, which is this gorgeous area just north of the Bay Area. So today's playlist is super psych, which is kind of back to my roots, which I love. So please enjoy.

Alrighty, those songs that you just heard were Drop Down the Well by Memorials. Before that was Uva Uvam Vivendo Varia Fit by Sugar Candy Mountain. The song before that was Impression, also by Sugar Candy Mountain. And the song right before that was Lou Reed by Frankie and the Witchfingers. I have a lot more psych coming up for y'all. This week's theme is Tamales Bay, which is just north of the Bay Area, which is sort of what made me make a more psychedelic playlist. So I hope you're enjoying and continue to enjoy.

This is KUCI 88.9 FM in Irvine. My name is Annie, and you're listening to Trail Mix. The songs that you just heard were Feedback Delicates by Vinyl Williams. Before that was Fantastical Fantasy by Sleepy Gaucho. Before that was Eclectic Circus Show, also by Sleepy Gaucho. Song before that was Melting Away by Das Cope. And right before that was Take the Toys from the Boys by Memorials. I have a couple more songs up here at the top of our hour, and I'll be back to announce a couple of new releases that you'll hear in a sec, and then we'll get back to the rest of my playlist.

0: Alrighty, those last couple of songs were some new releases from the KUCI library. So you just heard My Boy Limbo by This Is Lorelei, and before that was Perfect Hand, also by This Is Lorelei. And the song you heard right before that was Hippo by The Lazy Eyes. And if you're just tuning in, you're listening to Trail Mix on KUCI, and today's theme is Tamales Bay. So I have a pretty psychedelic playlist going for you guys that'll start right back up after a few PSAs here.
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My name is Annie, and you're listening to Trail Mix. The songs you just heard were Scallywag by Moses Gunn Collective. Before that was Bolero Magico by Bolero. Before that was Cool It Baby by Levitation Room. And before that was Crystal Ball, also by Levitation Room. And I got to see them play live out here in Costa Mesa at the Wayfarer this weekend, and they were incredible. These were a couple of my favorite songs that they played, so I had to play them today. Anyways, if you're just tuning in, this week's show is based on Tamales Bay, which is this gorgeous area just north of the Bay Area. So we're doing a pretty psychedelic playlist today. That sounds like something you like, then definitely keep listening. I have about 40 minutes of music left for y'all.

Alrighty, those songs that you just heard were Star Stamp by Holy Wave. Before that was Strange World by Paint. Before that was Still Cold by Improvement Movement. And before that was New Romantic Novocaine by Moses Gunn Collective. And those are all honestly becoming some of my favorite artists lately, so I was really excited to play you guys some of those. I have a little bit more music left for y'all. Again, if you're just tuning in, this week's theme is Tamales Bay. So all of the music is going to be based on that or sort of inspired by that area just north of the Bay Area. So if you're liking the psychedelic vibes, then definitely keep listening. And I'll be right back after a few more songs.

Alrighty, the songs you just heard were The Shame by Trophy Wife. Before that was Housefly by Corey Hansen. Before that was Anywhere by Mr. Elevator. Before that was Danny's by Pete Wilson and the Rooks. And right before that was There Is No Such Thing as Black Orchids by Lilies. Up next, I have a couple of new releases by Damaged Bug, and then we're on to some PA shows for the next couple hours, so definitely stay tuned for those, and I'll be back next week.

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1: 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So this is my first time actually doing a show, so I'll give a quick introduction to myself. So I'm Cooper, I'm pretty interested in urban planning, and the reason I'm into urban planning is because I really like how cities just function and work, and cities are very, I guess, core to what I like in, like, society, I guess. So I'm just, this is going to be my first show, so I'm going to give a quick introduction for the future shows and what we're going to talk about. So the first show next week is going to be on the OC streetcar, and that's a new project in Orange County here. That's basically going to create a new streetcar line going from Santa Ana, or it's just going to be in Santa Ana itself. And so that project is really cool to me. So there's a few things, I'm just going to talk about for that first. So I'm just going to give a quick introduction to what that show is or what that show is going to cover. And I'm basically just going to give that as today's show. So the OC streetcar is a 4.15 mile route, and that's 7 kilometers. And it's going to be going from the Santa Ana Regional Transportation Center. That's a long name, but that's basically just a longer version of saying the Metrolink station there, which is the commuter railroad for Los Angeles. And that is going to go, through Santa Ana, and it's going to go all the way to Harbor Boulevard, which is a major thoroughfare, for basically the entirety of Orange County, or central Orange County, at least. So this streetcar line is pretty important. There's a lot of issues with it, and I'm going to be going into those a lot. And this is going to be what, like, the general idea of this show will be doing. It'll basically be going through previous streetcar routes, previous transit projects, current transit projects, going through them, looking into what they did right, what they're doing wrong, what I think about them, my personal opinions on them, at least. I'm gonna try to give some statistics on how they are and, like, what they do. I'm also just going to quickly go back to an introduction to myself. So I'm, again, Cooper. I'm a math major here at UCI. I forgot to mention that. I'm just really into urban planning. It's, like, something, like, for the past 3 years, I've been, like, studying it, like, in my free time, and just looking into different studies, looking into different projects, stuff like that. I kind of made a script for this, but I'm just going to be going off of what I think, I'd say. So back to the streetcar project. This project is pretty interesting. So the project has a lot of issues right now with its current current planning. Basically the project itself is getting extremely delayed, and it's a pretty big issue. This is really common with a lot of projects, but this project specifically has a lot of delays. So first of all, the planned opening date for the project was all the way back in 2021, but since 2021, they started extending the completion date over and over and over again. So now the completion date is extended to 2027. I actually just checked before because I wanted to get my stats back up on this. And the completion date for the streetcar project was just changed, like, yesterday. At least on Wikipedia, what it said is it changed yesterday, but I think they published it a little bit before. And so that streetcar project is... Or that those delays are why this project is so interesting.

interesting to me and so important to Orange County itself. So when transit projects get delayed, there comes a lot of issues with them. Transit projects getting delayed means that there's cost overruns. It's not, nobody wants to have a transit project go over budget. They want to get it now. And also there's a lot of impacts on the community that can get affected by it, from people who want the project to be done now, or there's certain construction stuff that can close down streets. That's actually a very specific thing that has been happening with this streetcar project. Basically, the streetcar project has required the shutting down of the streets that it is going along. And the shutting down of those streets has caused impact from the community. I read an article on this, I think like honestly a year ago, that was talking about how certain community members were feeling upset with how the streetcar project was impacting their community. So that is why like the delays can have a lot of compounding effects. So there's a few things about this project that are pretty important to this. So there's a bus route that parallels it currently called the Route 862. And basically it goes from Santa Ana to, honestly, I forgot the other termini of it, but it goes from the Santa Ana Regional Transportation Center it's just like a loop. It goes in a loop and then it goes back. This bus route, it gets somewhat okay ridership, but once the streetcar gets implemented, there are plans to completely remove the bus route, and this is something I'll get to in a second, but that's a very important component of, the streetcar route. So, basically, Basically, let's just go through the route that it's going to go along first. So there's a few interesting points, but basically the most interesting parts are going to be the both terminis, so Santa Ana Regional Transportation Center, or the Metrolink station, and also the Harbor Transit Center, which is on Harbor Boulevard. And the Harbor Boulevard Transit Center part is going to be pretty interesting. So basically, on Harbor Boulevard, there are two bus routes currently. One is the 543 and also the 43, with OCTA in general. OCTA is, by the way, OC County Transportation Authority, I think. I don't remember if it's authority or association. But OCTA runs the bus routes for Orange County itself, if you're unfamiliar with that. And they run the 543 and 43. Both of these go on Harbor Boulevard. But usually speaking, this is like pretty common for at least a few other routes. They use the 5-5, like they add 5 below or before the number of a previous transit route to indicate that it is a more express or faster bus route with like kind of intentions of being fake BRT. BRT is bus rapid transit, by the way. And so, yeah, basically it got enough ridership to justify adding a more fast express route to it. So that indicates that this transit corridor is actually very well ridden, but that's like not causative. So there's actual statistics on this. And this bus route corridor is very, very well ridden. I think it is the most ridden Orange County transit line. Orange County bus route line that's used. It's the most ridden corridor, pretty much. And this is important because the corridor being used so much results in people wanting to transfer to Santa Ana. So there's going to be people that live near Harbor Transit Center, or they live like a little bit in Westminster, which is to the west of it, or like southwest-ish. And it's going to let them transfer onto the streetcar line and get into Santa Ana way faster. So that's like one of the advantages of this project in general, is that it's going to help the community like kind of move in, or not move in. It's going to help the community get jobs in Santa Ana, and it's going to create a lot of transit, equity and transit access to people that previously had worse access, which makes it a very good project
from a planning perspective. But there's a lot of issues with it, like a lot of issues. So this is the first one. This is something I've noticed, but I haven't actually seen any reporting on this. So the streetcar, I don't know the exact measurements, but the streetcar length, like the length of the streetcar platforms are actually very, very small, like very, very small. I did the math on it like a bit ago. It's not going to be so small they have to like only open one train car door or something like that, which would be kind of crazy for a streetcar project. But it's going to be like way less than I've seen on really any other project. And it's going to cut off the front part. Basically, the platform is going to go straight from the first door, like the start of the first door, to the end of the last door exactly. And they basically planned it, like they designed it to do that, which is kind of crazy. And then the other issues is that Santa Ana, it's a very densely populated city, but the streetcar route is not going to be really long enough to fully justify a streetcar route, in my opinion, from what I've seen from other projects. It definitely still justifies some sort of better transit than just a bus route, but there needs to be some density to go along with it to fully properly like get more ridership and justify creating so much spending so much money on building a new streetcar line. And then another interesting part of the streetcar line is that near the end, it goes elevated for a very small portion, and then it goes on to, I honestly forgot the name, but it's in very old, I think it's the West Santa Ana streetcar corridor, and it's basically a very old Pacific Electric, I think. I forgot which company owned it, but it's a very old streetcar route that went straight into LA, and there's actually a project to extend a line from the LA Metro, so LA County, their light rail line, all the way down to Santa Ana. I don't actually think it will happen, at least for a while, but there are plans for it, and it's kind of being considered. So it's really cool, because it's like this line that we're talking about that like benefits Orange County is like, it's such an important corridor for the entire region as a whole, like greater LA kind of, where it's going to go straight from like LA just straight to Orange County. I mean, it's probably not gonna happen for a while because there's county stuff involved with it, but it's still cool nonetheless. And going back to some more of the issues with it, there's a lot of projects in California, mainly California, that try to build something, but then they fail to build it. It's a very, very common thing. Like for example, California High Speed Rail, which is actually one of the things I'm going to talk about at some point, probably in the next 2 weeks. I'm going to have an Instagram posted for this account or for this show soon, but I'll be posting every single thing there, and you can find any information that you need on there. But when I cover California High Speed Rail, the California High Speed Rail is taking a while to be completed. Like I think the completion date is 2031, but I'll get the exact date and stuff like that. Like there's like multiple phases to it, because originally it was just going to go straight from LA to San Francisco, but then they canceled that part, and now they're doing Bakersfield to Merced, which is like it's like half the route in the Central Valley, which is still a very high population area and it's very useful, but canceling the route is like a pretty common occurrence. Or not canceling, like delaying the project is a very common occurrence. But yeah, going back to the issues though, there's a lot of examples of this like project or this kind of project, these streetcars being built throughout America, and we can kind of use those to look at how the OC streetcar will like be when it actually gets created. So if we go back honestly almost a decade now, there was a huge rise in the idea of building streetcars, because streetcars, this is subjective, but they look really cool.
like most people would rather go on a street, not most people, but like a lot of people would rather go on a streetcar than a bus because it looks better. It's quieter. That's basically it, but it also can hold more capacity too. So that's why people like streetcars and why they became so popular in the modern and like what people want and why they voted for it. But there's a lot of issues with it too. Streetcars are very expensive. They aren't fully really as fast as like a metro line or something like that, but they also cost a lot too. So there's also a lot of proponents talking about BRT, which is bus rapid transit. And the idea with that is to go all the way to, the idea with that is just to make buses faster by giving them dedicated bus lanes, dedicated stations, etc. We're just going to give a quick break here. It'll be 2 minutes roughly, and it'll just go over legal disclaimer and stuff like that. So.

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1: Hello, this is UCI Chancellor Dr. Howard Gilman. When I'm not busy dealing with the regents of the University of California, I like to unwind with KUCI 88.9 FM in Irvine or online at kuci.org.

0: Okay, we're back here. So I just had to write some things down. So there's a few more things to this too. So the DC streetcar, this is a project in the District of Columbia in DC, Washington, DC. and the DC streetcar has a lot of, it's a very similar project in a lot of ways. So originally speaking, with the OC streetcar, there was a huge movement to build a very, very, very large and extensive system for Orange County itself. And that would have went from, there's huge plans for it, but it would have went from the same route that it's going currently on, but it would have also went to John Wayne Airport from Santa Ana, and also would have went to Irvine, like the city of Irvine, I believe. I don't know if it was UC Irvine or the city of Irvine, but it was going to go to Irvine. And eventually speaking, because of costs, I believe it would cost $1 billion for the original portion. The project basically got shrinked down and then shrinked down and then shrinked down again until it eventually became what we know today as the Orange County streetcar. And DC's streetcar was actually very similar in a lot of ways. Originally speaking, there was plans to build streetcars literally everywhere. Streetcars everywhere. Your house would have a streetcar. that's an exaggeration, but... there's plans for, I don't remember the exact plans for every single route that would have been made, but there was plans for the, there's plans to build one in Anacostia, which is a little bit south of DC, and it would have connected to the Green Line there, and that's a DC Metro line, which is like their actual subway. And then there's also plans to build more streetcars everywhere. And the Anacostia streetcar, I'll actually probably do an episode on this at some point. It's really cool because it was actually built out. Like, they built the full thing, or most of it at least. And I don't know if they built electrification, but eventually speaking, funding got cut for it, and they eventually just stopped building it. So if you go to Anacostia today, if for whatever reason you want to do this, you can actually walk around along the streetcar route and you'll see the tracks and everything. And it looks like it's completely abandoned. It's really cool, to be honest. But the DC streetcar, going back to this, there was eventually, they created the actual DC streetcar, which was the line that got built. And it connected to Union Station and it terminated, I honestly forgot where. But there's plans to connect it or terminate it further, connecting to the I believe it's the gray line, gray, orange, and I think blue line, further east. It went from DC Union Station east. DC Union Station is in, like, basically just the center of DC. Or it's basically in the center of DC, a little bit northeast, but yeah. So the plans were to extend it eastward and go eventually connect to those metro line stations. But they eventually cut it back a little bit and then they said, okay, we're going to build this extension later. Who cares? And that's like, that was one of the reasons why the DC streetcar eventually, we'll get to this a little bit in a second, but that's why the DC streetcar eventually got, like, shut down. because basically there was not enough ridership to fully justify everything. There's not enough ridership to fully justify everything. So more context on that. There was originally a bus route that went parallel to the DC streetcar. There's tons of YouTube videos on this. I've actually ridden it myself, like the DC streetcar. It was a really cool line, to be honest, but there's still a lot of issues with it, like a lot of issues with it. For one, if you rid the DC streetcar, you would know this, but it's very slow, like very, very slow. Like if you ride along the bus route parallel to it, you could see the bus route like going faster, like you would see the bus passing you. There's tons of YouTube videos specifically on people getting passed by the buses, and it kind of is like a moral defeat to get passed by the thing that's supposed to be slower, and supposed to be worse. And that thing also goes straight into it went further into downtown DC, so it was also, yeah, kind of just worse. Because their bus route was very fast, it also generated a lot of it generated a lot of Yeah, it generated a lot of it generated a lot of competition between the bus route and the streetcar, where a lot of people that would have taken the streetcar, they just took the bus instead because it's faster and they might as well. And that's one of the reasons why it shut down in the first place. But going back to Orange County here, the OC streetcar, it's going to probably avoid that because there's not going to be any bus route cannibalizing the ridership, because the bus route that currently exists, the 862 bus route, it's most likely, I don't think it's necessarily official, but it's most likely going to get removed to get replaced by the streetcar. So there's not going to be anything like taking away ridership, pretty much. However, there's still a lot of issues with the OC streetcar, and I think it's going to be I think the main priority of the project should be avoiding something that like DC, where they build a huge project, it costs a lot of money, and then they eventually have to cancel it or remove it because it can't generate enough ridership. I don't think it's going to happen in this case because of the removing the bus route, but it's something that should be considered in like every streetcar route that gets built, because if you're building a streetcar route and there's just no reason to build it, like why even build it in the first place then? It's just like a waste of money if you build it and then you remove it. So, yeah. Going back to DC, though, there's also a few more similarities with this, too. Or, not similarities, there's actually a few differences in this. So, for one, the DC streetcar, like I mentioned before, its plans were to connect with the metro lines that are the DC metro lines that are there, too. And the DC metro lines are, they're very good. I've ridden on myself, and certain lines, such as the Red Line, which actually connects to the DC streetcar in Union Station, they're really good. Like, they have service every, 5 minutes. I believe they're honestly some of the fastest metro lines in the world. Don't quote me on that, because they aren't. There's a lot of Chinese metro lines that go really, really fast. I think I saw a video of one going, 80 miles per hour, which is, crazy. But it's not gonna be the fastest in the world. But it was built during the during not New Deal. Okay, honestly, I forgot the name. They were built during Lyndon B. Johnson's project to basically. It was like New Deal V2. That's what I remember about it. Or that's what I remember its name. And these were built to basically compete with cars, specifically to compete with highways too, and DC has a lot of boulevards, so also to compete with those too. And those routes are very good because they're able to do that. However, with the OC streetcar, there's going to be a few issues with it. So for one, there's no metro line connecting to it. That's going to be probably the main issue, is that it's not going to get any ridership from people that are just going along with it, you know? There's connections, though. So, for example, like I mentioned before, the Metrolink station, the OC Metrolink line is one of the better Metrolink lines, in my opinion. And it goes straight from, it goes from Santa Ana and also goes all the way down to Oceanside, where you can go also further. But there's also Amtrak there, too. Like it's a really good station, and there's going to be a lot of connections to it. However, it's not going to be as good as DC, because DC's went straight from their main station, which is also the terminus of one of the most ridden Amtrak lines in the country, or the most ridden Amtrak line in the country, the Acela, or Northeast Regional, too. And then there's also, it also goes further to, it connects to New York City too, which is the biggest city in the country. It's the biggest city in the country, but LA is also very close on that, but New York City is also more dense on that too. So with OC Streetcar, there's going to be a lot of issues with connections. I think that, personally speaking, if they improve the connecting bus services, then it can generate a lot of ridership. And also if they increase the density along the route. The density along the route is actually really good, in my opinion, relative to a lot of Orange County. There's a lot of density in Santa Ana itself, and along the route, it goes, in the center portion of it, it goes through a really dense community, just in general. It's one of the places where it feels like if you go there, it feels like an actual city, you know? And so because of that, when it's going to, because of that, when it's going to because of that, it's not going to generate as much ridership as DC would, but it's still going to generate a good amount. But they still need to, like, on a more, like, macro level or, like, larger scale, they need to start, like, focusing on making sure that people, like, are able to switch properly to the streetcar route and also are able to use the streetcar route in their daily lives with proper connections to it. So increasing bus service along Harbor Boulevard, that would be one way to improve it. And also just increasing density specifically near the end of the line, that would be another way to improve it. I'm not saying that should happen, but it's one of the things that would help improve the streetcar route in general. So that's mostly it for the OC streetcar that I have. There's just one more small connection when I was writing out my plan for today. It's kind of funny that I'm comparing it to the OC streetcar to the DC streetcar, considering OC is just DC with O replaced with D, or D replaced with O. That's basically it. So there's only a few minutes left on this broadcast. I'm going to be holding it a little bit longer because the next host is going to be running a little bit late. But I'm just going to, that's basically going to be it for this broadcast. But I'll just give like a full introduction to myself, just say everything, I guess. So like I mentioned before, I'm Cooper, your host of the show. Like I mentioned before, I'm a math major. I really like math, and I also really like urban planning too. It's like I like both at the same time. My kind of goal is to maybe do something like applied math and urban planning to like connect them. I'm a student at UCI. If you're a non-student listening,
1: I play games too. Yeah.
0: That's mainly it. One more thing. I also really like eating food. That's something I really like doing. One of the main reasons I like urban planning is because I really like taking urban planning to try out good food. So, like, I like going, like, for example, when I'm visiting a new city, what I'll do is I'll map out where the good food is, and then I'll try visiting it, and I'll try going to different places. Like, DC, for example, in my opinion, DC has a lot of really good Ethiopian food because it's like the capital of the world. and that causes a lot of people, DC has a lot of good food, Ethiopian food specifically, in my opinion. And so what I'll do is I'll go visit places. I basically just go there and then try out food. Yeah. And I like that, doing that a lot. So I'm just going to, this is basically going to be the end of the broadcast. I'll be live again next week, Tuesdays to 4 to 4:30 p.m. PST, not UST. my name is Cooper. I'm your host. And you're listening to Urban Talk. And that will be it.
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1: 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You're tuned into Brand New with Bree, and this is your host, Bree. And what I do is basically update you with anything and everything brand new from around the campus, Irvine, media, anything that I think deserves a spotlight or must be talked about. If you have any questions, comments, ideas, or you just want to say hi, you can hit me up on my Instagram, which is also my show's name, @brandnewwithbree. It is spelled brand new, so it's N-E-W and then a W-B-R-I, so brand new Bree. I would love to hear from you, and I hope the spring quarter is treating you well so far if you've tuned in from the UCI campus. I know it's midterm season, so the campus, while it feels alive, it's also a little bit dense again. They're studying, but I personally love the longer days, the way too many iced coffees and matchas, and everyone simultaneously stressed but pretending that they're not. Anyway, jumping on to what we're going to be talking about today. It's split into two parts. Obviously, there's the Met Gala that just happened yesterday, and that's brand new, so we need to talk about that. But before, I think it is super, super important for you to know brand new news from around the UCI campus, because a lot of you forget some stuff that you need to catch up with outside of your classes. So first, we're doing a little UCI catch up. We're doing election results. Yep, ASUCI elections that were held from April, 13 to 17. The results were announced last Wednesday on the Student Center Terrace on April 29th. And a lot happened, which you probably need to hear about. And then in the second half, if we have the time, of course, we're fully diving into the internet spectacle that was the 2026 Met Gala. But if not, we're definitely going to be continuing talking about that and other brand new stuff next week, hopefully with another guest, one of my journalism friends probably, who can come in and also share their views on the Met Gala. Anyway, coming on to the campus updates. The results were announced during a ceremony on April 29th at the Student Center Terrace, just like I said. And honestly, there are a lot of conversations around this year's election cycle. And why is that? Why was this year's ceremony more exciting or different or unique than others? It's because something interesting did happen. Before I jump onto that topic, you need to know the basics. So for the executive positions, our new ASUCI president with over 2,000 votes is Miss Summer Fan, or Miss Summer Cham. She has multiple middle and last names, so I'm sorry, Summer. But yeah, so you can just address her as Summer, I believe. And she will be our new ASUCI president. I hope I can speak to her on air soon, just like I talked to Alonja last year. But moving on, we had Joshua Gonzalez, who won the internal vice president, responsible for all things internal. And then Jayla Pete, who ran uncontested and was elected the external vice president. Those are the main names that I believe you need to know as anybody who's part of the UCI campus, because while a lot of you did not vote, and I'm very well aware that 80% of you don't, because the quorum was apparently only 18.1%, you still need to know this. There was also a new diversity, equity, and inclusion role this year that's new. And that was won by Neha Mahesh, who talked about wanting to focus on immigration issues, campus safety, and creating an East Asian resource center. And she also mentioned that while this is a new role, she hopes to set the momentum for this one. So let's see how that goes. Good luck to her and congratulations to all the winners and participants and candidates. But honestly, what was the biggest conversation that I have sparked about before in the span of 10 minutes with you? It wasn't the candidate races, but it was the referendum results. There are always an interesting part of the elections and definitely a talk every year. But this year in particular, there were four student fee referendums to begin with that you don't need to know about. First was the Basic Needs Center. Second was New University, the official campus newspaper. The Dream Center. And fourth being the Cultural and Identity Centers. So what student fee referendums basically mean is that students are asked to vote upon if they're okay with a particular amount. Like, for example, I think it was $2 for New University. So each student agrees if they would be okay for paying $2 extra in their student fee. For example, the New University, each quarter that would go towards supporting print journalism on campus. So you have the right to vote yes or no to these extra fees being accommodated in your usual student fee. And what's important is that all of these four measures actually received majority support from students. The Basic Needs referendum got over 86% yes votes. And the Dream Center referendum got nearly 78% yes votes. But despite that support, none of the measures actually passed. I know. How does that work? You basically need a particular amount of voters in general, like the quorum being met, before actually the yes or no votes matter. And that was set to a 20% this year. And here's why people were actually upset. There was apparently a calculation error on the elections website. Actually, not a calculation, a display error on the elections website that incorrectly showed the referendum quorum had been met. I believe like 2 weeks before the actual result, everybody, like, I heard this around and somebody actually also showed me a screenshot. The site was displaying that the quorum had been met with 21% saying yes, or 21% people voting, basically. But then, when students and organizers believed that the turnout had crossed the required 20% threshold, the corrected undergraduate quorum was later announced as 18.1% on April 29 at the election ceremony, meaning the measures failed despite the majority supports and the amazing numbers. A lot of students described the situation as frustrating and misleading because I was actually there at the ceremony. I got the chance to talk to a couple of people, and a lot of students described the situation as frustrating and misleading, especially because many organizers had spent weeks campaigning under the assumption that the measures were safe, and some of these measures directly impact funding for student resources and organizations on campus, especially the Basic Needs Center. What the Basic Needs Center, if you don't know, it does is that it provides a couple of opportunities for people who need help in meeting their basic needs. They have a pantry that can be accessed by all undergraduate students. I'm not sure if it can be accessed by graduate students. Don't want to say anything that's not true. But yeah, so they have a pantry. They have other crisis support and emergency support resources. And now basically what's happened because the referendum has failed is that they have lost about $250,000 in their funding. And that is pretty devastating, not only for all the student leaders and people who advocated for it, but for the students who actually needed it. So basically what I'm trying to say is that a lot of times we do not care about something just because we do not need it or we do not use the resource. I particularly have been, I have never been to the UCI pantry, but does that mean I would not acknowledge how important it is to other people or how much a single vote can impact other people? No. And that's what I really, really want to reach out and say on air today, that please be really mindful of how your decisions can impact other people or actually people who are in need at that point of time. So yeah, it's definitely one of the bigger conversations on campus right now. I did get a chance to also talk to Dean Ramin, who is the Dean for Student Life. And he said that people and students should not stop advocating for what they believe is right. If they believe this is wrong, there are definitely ways that they can try to still advocate and reach out and help change the decision for this. He did not specify anything in particular, the plan or whatever, but he did assure everybody that he does not want people to believe that voting is of no use or stop believing in the system that has been running on the campus for so many years. But yeah, that was one of the bigger conversations on campus that I really wanted to bring about. It is 4:49 p.m., which means that I should have told you about 4 minutes ago, but I will right now, that you're listening to KUCI 88.9 FM, only in Irvine. You're tuned into Brand New with Bree, and this is your host, Bree. And today, on my show, we're talking about everything brand new from around the campus. And hopefully around the media, but I doubt we have the time for that, because I actually spent a lot more time than anticipated on these ASUCI elections results. For anyone interested, you can always check the elections website for the public comment that was posted regarding these referendum results, or for all of the other candidate results. But yeah, that was one of the bigger things that I wanted to talk about. Moving on, for those of you who are not aware, also happening around campus right now is a vendor fair that's, I think it happens every quarter, but still that's happening right now. It's on the Student Center Terrace, the main Student Center area, and I think half of the School of Humanities, I believe. But there are lots of small business, student vendors, food, jewelry, handmade stuff. You can check out ASUCI's post on Instagram about their vendor fair and check all of the cute little shops and vendors that are on campus right now. You can also check their stall locations if you're looking for something particular. But yeah, I feel like these events are one of my favorite things that happen around campus, especially supporting niche small businesses, because outside of classes and deadlines, they remind me personally, at least, that there are actual communities and creative people all around campus doing interesting things. So if you need a little break or want to try some new food, you should definitely stop around one of those campus vendors. But yeah, that was the second little update that I wanted to give you that's brand new from campus. And the third one is just a little reminder for all of the students that are tuned in. The schedule of classes for 2026 fall is officially live. So if you haven't yet, make sure to check out the schedule and plan what classes you want to take. I know what you're thinking. You just want to get through this school year and end this. I understand. I'm in the same boat, folks. I feel like every quarter just starts and we're already looking for the schedule of the next one. And that can feel burdensome. But unfortunately, it's time to start thinking about that. Of course, we still have an amazing summer. I hope you all have an amazing summer before that. And for folks that are graduating, a really big step in their life coming up. But for those of you not, and who are going to return to the same old, the schedule of classes is officially live. Before I transition into talking about the media or giving you a little spoiler alert of what I am going to be talking about next week, I am going to play you a little song as a break. I really need to sip water. And I am sure you are definitely maybe a little tired of me blabbering about what's happening on the campus. But yeah, this song is by this Indian indie band, which is called When Chai Met Toast. And the song is called Yellow Paper Daisy. I hope you enjoy. Thanks for tuning in.

0: 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This was Brand New with Bree, and what I just left you with was a song by this band called When Chai Met Toast. It's called Yellow Paper Daisy. I actually did not have any time to talk about what I'm talking about next week, so you should definitely tune in next week, Tuesday, 4:30 p.m. to hear me blab. Thank you so much for tuning in. Stay tuned for the next show, and I hope you have an amazing day.
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kind of been behind on just getting everything in order and going through everything, but you know, that's what we're here for today. And I think, I don't know, just things happening here at UCI, things in the hockey world, in the college, you know, all of it. And I, of course, have been behind on that, but, you know, a little bit of everything today. A little bit of things happening with the WNBA, the NBA, NHL, PWHL, all of it. I was also, things are happening literally as I came to the studio and I'm like sitting in here, and things were happening while I was finishing my everything for today. So there's a lot to get into, but I believe in us. So I mean, things around here just at UCI, you know, most recently, I guess I've been seeing everywhere, even like on, other like sport, like not exclusively for college sports, like I've been seeing it. It's just the men's volleyball team, how that's all going, how they defeated UCLA, all of that's been on there. Really cool. I mean, yeah, I hate to say it, I'm not a huge volleyball fan, but you know, it's cool. Oh my gosh, what else? Okay, well, that's kind of all I had really for that. But sticking with going on to the topic of basketball, the WNBA has started their preseason, which I am very, very excited about that. A lot of exciting things happening with the WNBA, and I mean, the draft just happened, and a lot of moves are happening too, which is really exciting. And I'm hoping I'm going to go to one of the games this season. I mean, I am a big Sparks fan. I mean, that's the closest team, so obviously that's going to be my team. But I'm hoping I'm going to go. Last year, I almost went, and then something happened to be scheduled for the same exact day as the game, and I was devastated. I was kind of sad because I really wanted to go because I've never been. But anyways, I need to like really look into how everything is before I start saying, you know, my predictions for the season, because I know a lot of moves have happened, and I know a lot of the teams, with the expansion teams and all of that, so it's definitely gonna be exciting. Okay, going more into what we're here for, which is playoff mode. Playoff chat, you know. I'm gonna attempt this because like I've said before, I am not the biggest, I can't sit down and watch basketball because I played, so I'm like nitpicky about it all, but the NBA playoffs are happening. Their second round has been slated right now. I'm not sure how the first round went. I'm sorry if you came here for basketball news. I am unfortunately not the right, well, kind of. Anyways, keeping up. My friend is a basketball fan, and if you're wondering what team I was given, so okay, actually here's how my team was chosen for me. Like I said, my friend is a big NBA fan, and she bought I'm a big card collector, sports card collector, so she bought some basketball cards when we were out one day, and I ripped open a pack, and the first team that I saw was OKC. So apparently I'm an Oklahoma City Thunder fan now. I mean, I've never watched a game, I don't know, but yeah, that's my chosen team. But in case you're wondering what it's like, in the East, we have the Detroit Pistons and the Cleveland Cavaliers, and it's the New York Knicks and the Philadelphia 76ers. And in the West, we have the Oklahoma